The weatherman speaking to you from Negative Land, and I'd just like to remind you that you are listening to KDVS in Davis. There's absolutely no other possibility.

0: All right, that was the Valemsa Primitiven, and that is a brand new one from them, and it's out on the Drop a Disc label out of Belgium. I believe that's where they're from as well. The album's called Brandstichters and Oplichters, and that was A, basically side A. And yeah, great to hear a brand new one from them. They had one on Carbon maybe a year or two ago. That was really fabulous. Jackie O Mother started off with Hey Mr. Sky from their album Flags of the Sacred Harp. All right, did a bunch of short songs and a long set, and now I did a long set with a couple of long songs, one in particular there. That last one obviously was pretty lengthy. And so that was a quick catch-up, unlike last time where I had a lot to read back. I like it. All right. An announcement. Yes, an announcement. And then we'll get back to some music.
1: Doctors Without Borders delivers medical emergency aid to victims of war, armed conflict, natural and man-made.

All right. So I mentioned last week, Sir Richard Bishop will be playing a show here in Sacramento, actually in Orangevale, June 14th. I'll be hosting that show. So if you're interested in finding out more about that, if you go onto the KDBS website, there's an email address for me on the schedule, and you can contact me there. If you don't already follow me on any of the social media things or any of that kind of stuff. I also have a Mixcloud page where I post these shows, and you can find me there as well if you're looking for information on this show. Again, June 14th, Roger Kunkel from Acme Rocket Quintet, formerly of Thin White Rope, will be opening that show as well. And I played a song off of Richard's last album, Hillbilly Ragas, last week when I made that announcement. And no sooner did I play that than he dropped the pre-release song for his new one, which is called Hillbilly Erotica. And it'll be coming out in July. And this pre-release song is called Finger Tennessee. And so we're going to give it a listen. Even though I just played him last week, we're going to play him again. You'll probably be hearing more of this one soon, too. So here you go. Finger Tennessee, Sir Richard Bishop on KDVS.

0: Yar, here's some heartening news for you land lovers. According to the American Dietetic Association, eating certain types of seafood twice a week may prevent heart disease, heart attacks, and cardiac arrest. That's because seafood contains a crucial dietary ingredient, omega-3 fatty acids. This follows years of studies suggesting omega-3s can help with heart issues such as breast cancer, strokes, and depression. Here, omega-3s are found in fish such as sardines, mackerel, and salmon. Here, here, here.
1: All right, and what you just had there was from the brand new album by Ignatz. It is called I Don't Know on the Bluest Sea label. And that was, I didn't write the name down. Dang it. I keep doing that. Dog enters the room. There we go. I got it. Sorry. It's just been one of those weeks. Before that, we had Six Organs of Admittance with the Six Organs Olive Choir. And that was a bunch of guest vocalists there. And that's a cassette release that Ben has put out on his own Hermit Hut label to benefit Jennifer Kelly, the Dusted music writer, Dusted Magazine music writer, who has a cancer diagnosis. And that was a cover of the Faust song Jennifer, kind of the title track of the whole thing. He's got a few extra songs on there too that are pretty interesting and kind of deviate from his typical thing. Not that he doesn't do that anyway, but it's some pretty interesting stuff. Gets pretty noisy and out there. Turner Williams preceded that with Fowl from his album Viperine, and we had Sir Richard Bishop starting that off with Hill from his album Hillbilly Erotica. That's a brand new one coming out on Drag City in July, with Finger Tennessee. And as I mentioned at the top of the set, he will be playing here in town, in Orange Vale, actually. I'm hosting a show with him in June 14th, with Roger Kunkel, formerly of Thin White Rope. And if you have any interest in that, you can hit me up. Check the KDVS schedule. You'll find my email under the page, and you can find me there. Still got a few weeks left. However, I am going to be out next week, so I don't have a sub lined up yet, but I will have one. And that should about do it for me. I've got one more today, and it was one I pulled out earlier, and when I was doing some of that early 80s kind of stuff. And we're going to finish it off with By the Sea by 17 Pygmies from their album Jetta by the Sea. And I'll be back in 2 weeks. Bye.

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KDBS offers training 4 times a year to members of the Davis community. 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That's January, April, July, and late September. You will be fully trained over 6 to 8 weeks, then complete volunteer hours, spend some time in studio, and take a written test. After that, you can apply for a show for the next quarter. Being a DJ on the radio changed my life. Maybe it will change yours too.

Look out now. This is the Diz. Dizzy Gillespie, that is. And let me give you some information. 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Look out! Ow! This is the Diz.

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Oop, let me fix this. 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All right, we're going with microphone number 2. I don't know what's up with microphone number 1 here in Studio B, but I'm rolling with microphone number 2. 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We're going to get down with some really cool Latin gems for you right now. We have Mariposas del Alma Bay Area group with Something's Perfect. Let's tap in. It's a 45, all right? Little record, little disco, little record. Check it out.

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So, you know, and this is Latin Soul Revolution. We're on Sundays, every other Sunday, 6 to 8 p.m. And then next Sunday, it'll be Lisa live in Studio A. And right now, if you hear a little bit of a banging of drums or whatever in the background, they're getting down next door, Studio A. They're pre-recording for a session of Live in Studio A. I don't know when it'll be released, but they might go live next week, or they might do their pre-recorded set. I'm not real sure, but tap in. It's always interesting. You never know what you're going to get with Live in Studio A, man. It's really cool. And, you know, you can get one of those, you know, like listen to a band here and in the future be like, man, I heard those guys way back. KDVS, Live in Studio A. So that's pretty cool. So we got Joe Narvaez in the background right now, serenading us. And Does Your Mama Know About Me? That's the song right there. Beautiful, beautiful rendition. And let me see here. Hold on a second. Let me get it. Let me get the playlist together here. Does Your Mama Know About Me? And I want to say that's the it's a cover of Help Me Out Here, Somebody. But isn't Tommy Chong one of the original band members in this? Is it the Vancouver's? Man, I don't know. Somebody correct me, all right, on that one. But I believe it is a cover though, and it's a beautiful, beautiful rendition. Joe knocked it out of the park right there. And before that, it was Barrio Joyride with Barrio Joyride. And that's a Mango Hill Records right there, coming to you by way of Miami, Florida. All right. And then Fortune Tellers before that, if you like that, with Crystal Ball. And I was just looking up this next artist right now. It was Francisco Aguabella. And he apparently was a percussionist that played with the greats like Santana. He played with Malo. He was a very renowned jazz artist himself. And I understand that he lived for some time in San Francisco, all right? And one of my homies was telling me that just a while back after I was playing Aguabella. And I'm a big fan. I played the CD Hitting Hard, okay? And on that CD, I played for you, what is it? Hold on, let me grab the CD. Here we go. So it's the one I played for you is Image of a Star. I played that already like twice. I want to say I played once on Ghost Town Radio before we transitioned to Latin Soul Revolution. And then I just played Headstrong for you off of that album right now. And it's Hitting Hard, okay? Aguabella. And again, he played with a lot of the greats, okay? And so that's really cool, man. I had him picked as an East Coast artist at first. I really thought he was an East Coast artist, but looks like he's more of the West Coast. And makes sense. I get it. It makes sense. And he wasn't the singer. He was a percussionist. So he had a vocalist that he actually had a number of vocalists that would work with him. So check out the album. Again, it's Aguabella, Aguabella. And the name of the album is Hitting Hard. And this is a reissue by Ubiquity. Okay. Ubiquity. Ubiquity. Hope I'm saying that right. You know, you can, if you're like really rich, you know, you can pay a whole lot of hundreds of dollars for the OG, all right, on vinyl. So, let's see. So that was Francisco Aguabella, Headstrong. Before that, it was Benitez and Nebula, I'm So Sad. Of course, that's a Ghost Town Radio favorite that carried over to Latin Soul Revolution. So yes, if you're listening to Latin Soul Revolution, it was formerly Ghost Town Radio for 8 years, and now we're running with the Latin side of things, okay? But all soulful, okay? And Andre Cruz and Chris Lujan with Mi Amor
Perdóname. Beautiful jam right there. Andre Cruz just knocked it out of the park, singing in Spanish. When he and Chris Lujan collaborate, it's usually like, you know, of course, English soul songs. And, you know, when they did these Spanish ones, man, they did a couple of them, and it's worth looking into. So I encourage you to investigate Andre Cruz and Chris Lujan. And they have a lot, they have both have spin-off, you know, projects. There's stuff that Andre has done without Chris Lujan, and work that Chris Lujan has done without Andre. So, and then when they collaborate together, you know, boom, man, you know. Mariposas del Alma. And oh, and of course, Andre Cruz and Chris Lujan are Bay Area-based duo. Mariposas del Alma y Brian Rivera. Something Perfect. We started the set with that track right there. We still stuck it right there with the Bay Area, right? And beautiful song. It took me a while to get that record. When I first heard it, I missed the bus. Everybody grabbed it, bought it right away on 45. And I felt like I missed out. And I happened to be way up there in Humboldt County about, oh, man, maybe about, let's just say a year ago or so. And I picked it up, you know. So of all places, a little record shop in Humboldt, all right, and I grabbed it over there, and it was really cool, it, you know. But anyway, I got it. So I'm gonna play some more stuff I got here for you queued up. I got some Midnighters, some Joe Bataan, and some Rocky Padilla. So we're going to Southern California now, all right. We're gonna take a cruise down south, and of course Joe Bataan being an original New Yorker, okay, but you know, his adopted area is SoCal, man. I mean, that's kept him going and going and going and going, man. Generations of Chicanos been listening to Joe Bataan. So, all right, everybody. Thank you so much for tapping in today to Latin Soul Revolution. We're missing Mr. Organic today. Hopefully, he'll be back in the next 2 weeks. He's just out doing his thing, man. Doing his thing, Chicken Wang. So, here we go. All right. Much love, everybody. And now we go with the Midnighters.

Please be advised that the City of Davis Public Works Department offers a backyard composting program for all residents of Davis. If you are interested in being a potential composter, sign up anytime during the year. A packet of information will be mailed to you at your residence. All you have to do is call the City of Davis Public Works

Remix. Hey. All right, man, we're cruising right along right here. Okay, so I got a couple of updates on my last, when I back wrapped and let you know what I had played. So when I played the Joe Narvaez record, it's on Joestar Records, Does Your Mama Know About Me? It is a rendition of Bobby Taylor and the Vancouvers. So I was partially right. I said the Vancouvers. And it's Bobby Taylor and the Vancouvers. And yes, Tommy Chong was one of the band members, I think guitar player. Let's just say he was one of the band members. I'll leave it at that. Okay? But for sure he was. And they came to us by way of Canada. Okay, so Vancouver's, right? Right, eh? Okay. So we heard Chicano Batman with Stone Soul Picnic. Okay. And then, hold on. I played, because let me grab it real quick. Okay. So just now you heard the homeboy Sam Peligro. With Peligro Brass, that was their last recording project on vinyl thus far, and on Capitol City Records. Chris Lujan did the music on that, quite a bit of it, along with some band members, of course, the brass of Peligro, getting in there and doing it. And also, Andre Cruz does the background vocals on that. And you heard Andre Cruz much earlier in the set when he did Mi Amor, Perdóname. Okay, so it's all, dude, we're all in the same family here, okay? So if you haven't noticed by now, I don't know what to tell you. Okay, so that was the homie Sam Peligro right there. Okay, and speaking of which, this past weekend on Friday night, man, we had such a great time downtown Plaza, the park, formerly known as Cesar Chavez Park, where La Cosecha restaurant is located. I want to say it's on I Street, right smack in the middle, downtown, okay? And they had concerts in the park, okay? And so Soul Peligro, which is Sam's primary band, okay? So that's the band that's been together for well over 20-some-odd years. And they threw down with, like, a Latin rock set. And I was, man, Libertad, we need to get that recorded, brother, and put out on wax, okay? So we need to do that. Libertad is a really cool song. As far as I know, correct me if I'm wrong, Sam, and you're logged in. If Libertad, I don't think it's like currently on Spotify or any of the other forms of media, right? Right? If I'm correct. Okay, so if we got to do it. And Soul Peligro is long overdue for a new album. I'm talking a whole brand new album. And I've been in his ear about it, so I think something's going to be in the works here sooner than later, okay? And because they got enough material, the Yada song. We got to throw that one out there. I'll play it for you, okay? So that's a cool track right there. Still not on CD or record or anything, but we can get to it. We have the form, the means of getting it, so we can bring it in and play it for you. And so let me see here if Sam has anything to say about what I'm talking about here. You got anything to say, Sam? Yep. Let's see. So, no, he hasn't commented. He hasn't updated his comment yet, but okay, I thought he did. So we ended with that. And then we had, I was digging through some old CDs today. Okay, Honeybee joined me earlier this afternoon, and we paid a trip to my storage unit where I got thousands, literally thousands of records and CDs in there, and I just go through it like a library, okay? And I've been digging for this one. I've been wanting to find it. It's the Desperado soundtrack, okay? And the song is by Los Lobos, okay, with Antonio Banderas on vocals, and it's called Canción del Mariachi, okay, Morena de mi Corazón. And the movie was really cool, Desperado. I don't know, and I'm an Antonio Banderas fan, all right? And so, his movies were great. That movie was really cool, too. So
it was part of that mariachi, you know, was it trilogy or however you want to say that, right? Series or whatever of movies, right? And so, yeah, Desperado soundtrack, that track right there. And I just had to play it for you, man, because I just dig that song. And so before that was Chicano Batman, Stone Soul Picnic. And then you heard MC Boulevard with Quiero Serte El Amor. That is, man, Make It With You right there. And it's a Spanish version of it. And it is amazing, right? It's amazing. Rocky Padilla featuring DW3. And that's my autographed compact disc that I received from him several years back. And it's Be Thankful For What You Got was what I played for you. And then another autographed CD that I played was Joe Baton, Now and Forever. Was it Now and Forever? No. It was... Hold on. It was Always and Forever, okay? And so it was their rendition of Heat Waves, or his rendition of Heat Waves, Always and Forever.

vinyl heads, you know. That's what I'm saying, man. There's a lot of stuff out there on vinyl, I mean, on CD, that you can't get on vinyl and vice versa, right? Okay, so, you know, and I'm kind of starting to lean toward digging into my old CDs because I think two reasons. One of them is vinyl right now is ridiculously priced, okay? It is crazy. And it is crazy to get things out on vinyl without having to pay an arm and a leg and have to wait way too long to release. You know, like a lot of these artists come up with some great ideas and record some beautiful music. And when you're told you have to wait several months to a year to release it on wax, dude, come on, that's discouraging. You know, sometimes you want to release it in the moment. So CDs step in and they're way cheaper and they get the job done and out to the masses way quicker. Okay, so don't get caught up in that whole vinyl thing because CDs sound just as good. And so you can argue with me all you want, but I've been listening to music a very, very long time. Okay, so compact discs, they're just as good. Okay, and like I say, some things you're not going to get on wax. So like that Rocky Padilla that I played, Be Thankful for What You Got, it's not on vinyl. Okay, so sorry. Okay, so The Midnighters, I played that. It'll Never Be Over For Me, all right? And I'm not anti-vinyl, don't get me wrong. You all know me as a vinyl head. I love vinyl. I got way more records than I do CDs. But I'm just saying, as of late, the vinyl game's getting ridiculous. Dudes got to start lowering their prices, all right? And I'm going to be around, hopefully, when the bubble bursts. And I'll be there to scoop up all them records hella cheap, just like I did to begin with. I said The Midnighters, It'll Never Be Over For Me. That is my very favorite song by The Midnighters. Okay, that's a killer jam, man. And I wanted to say that on the, oh no, I did. Does Your Mama Know About Me? Yeah, we already talked about that. And there was something else I wanted to talk to you about. No, that's it. No, yep, we covered it all, man. We covered it all. 7:23. It is the 17th of May. May just, man, it's already halfway gone, halfway out the door, and it's already starting to get warmed up, man. So I hope you're getting ready for the summertime. What do we got queued up? Okay, well, let me. Oh no. Oh yeah. I got some jams for you. Right. Let's start it out with Sueños, man. We played at Sac State a couple weeks ago, and You know, you'll be soon enough, you'll catch a version on Latin Soul Revolution of I Love You, Selena. Okay, so we got a nice cumbia jam, and we've done a lot of good work on that as a whole team, and I think you're going to appreciate it and really like it, and I think that's the one that's going to get us out the hood, man. I think that's the one that's going to get us new cars. We'll see. All right. I Love Selena. Keep an eye and an ear out for it, okay? So let's do it. Sueños, okay? On number 3. All right, here we go. 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

0: cocinando. That means he's cooking. Cooking with oil. Cooking with that hot Spanish grease. Sure. That's dope. That's Ray Barreto right there. The late, great Ray Barreto. Latin jazz. Boogaloo. Watusi. You name it. He was a legend in the game, Latin music. Malo, before that, with I Found You Out, The Recessions, a band from Southern California with City Lady. They had artists in that band. I was reading up on them from El Chicano, or people who worked with or associated with El Chicano, Tierra, and The Midnighters, three, you know, legendary bands out of the Los Angeles region. Roberto Ruena, Shades of Time, Cool Cats, Bay Area. I will do most anything with that Bay Area sound, of course. Ray and His Court with De Ese Nada Monado. Sueños with Ike, the late, great Jamie Zuniga on vocals. So that about does it, man, for today's show. It was a great one, man. I'm so proud of this one. We're really starting to settle in here with this Latin Soul Revolution. Again, KDVS.org. Thank you all for streaming worldwide. Thank you, 90.3 FM. Thank you all so much, man. Appreciate it. And we'll see you in 2 weeks, okay? So I got another one for you. This is a cool one. Orchestra Harlow presents Ismael Miranda, Horsing Up. And this will take us to the end of the show. All right, everybody. Much love. Casper, I'm out.
1: 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This is Ishmael Miranda.

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0: 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Good evening, everyone. You're listening to KDVS Davis 90.3 FM. I am your host, DJ Osprey. You're listening to Pandion every other Sunday from 8 to 10 p.m. One-stop shop for all things trip-hop, ambient, chill, and birds. Everything birds. But yes, I hope you're all having a good end of the week. Let's see, what are we on? End of week seven for us students here in Davis. Going into week eight, we have 3-4 weeks left until summer, which is very exciting. Very exciting. But yes, I am doing all right. I feel like I just finished my last round of exams before finals, so I'm just kind of chilling now. Got those out of the way, and now we're just grinding, and we're almost done. Almost done. But yes, so today's episode, or I guess show, I don't know why it's episode, but it's going to be based very heavily off of a lot of Boards of Canada, because Boards of Canada is releasing a new album soon. I believe it's on the 29th, which is very, very exciting. They haven't released an album since... When was their last album? I believe 2013 was their last album that was released. And of course, before that, it was early 2000s going into the 1990s. But yeah, so very exciting. So I'll be playing one of their singles that they released recently. Only like a few weeks ago, I have to say, that's going to be on their new album. I believe it's called Inferno. The album is going to be called Inferno. The song itself is going to be something different. But yeah, so we'll be playing that today. And the rest of the show is very... heavily based off of Boards of Canada and their style. So very chill, ambient, down-tempo. You'll get the gist. But yes, stay tuned later on for our Bird of the Week. It's going to be a good one, as always. If you're new to the show, Pandion is a show heavily based around birds. So we'll do a mystery bird call. You guys can listen to some bird songs, guess the bird, and then we'll do some fun facts on them. And just have a grand old time. But yes, what we started off the show with, that was a nice intro song by Manual. That was their song Stealing Through off their Isarez album released in 2012. A nice down-tempo song to get us started. But we're going to be picking it up at this next section, starting it off with the song by Eli Kessler. Their song Cities Expanse off of the Pet Shop Days original soundtrack. It's a movie that released last year. Great soundtrack by Eli Kessler. Starting off with that, and then going into Boards of Canada. But yeah, we're gonna have a grand time. But yes, so let me get this started, and we'll just chill out. Once again, this is gonna be Cities Expanse by Eli Kessler. Hopefully you guys enjoy.

intellect. I am the chosen magician. The question of reality. Consciousness. I am God, the ultimate presence.

0: All right. Welcome back. You're listening to KDVS Davis, 90.3 FM. What we just listened to, that was Boards of Canada with their song Cold Earth off of their Tomorrow's Harvest album released in 2013. Always a classic one. And then before that was their brand new song Prophecy at 1420 megahertz off of their... Well, this one was released as a single only a week ago, or maybe a little bit longer than that. I have to check. But it's going to be on their new Inferno album released on May 29th, which is 11 days away. 12 days away. Very exciting. That one's always a good one. And then we started it all off with Eli Kistler with their song Cities Expanse off of the Pet Shop Days original soundtrack album released just last year in 2025. Alrighty. So now you get a gist of the show that's going to be today. It's going to be very chill. Super, super chill, as always. But I'm going to be playing a few quick messages, get those out of the way, then we'll be right back. Probably start with the bird of the week. So stay tuned if you like for that, and we will be right back.
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2: Alrighty. So, let's get started on this mystery bird call, shall we? I will be playing a bird call, just so as a heads up for everyone out there. All these bird calls and facts are coming from the Cornell Lab All About Birds website. Highly recommend if you're very interested in birding or want to get into birding. They also have the Merlin Bird ID associated with it. Very good. On the go. So shout out. But yes, so we'll do just a few calls and feel free to guess. And then we'll do a grand reveal later on. But here's one call. How fun. Let's see if it goes again. Here we go. Okay. Oop. Shut that one off early. We'll do one more. Here, what's this one? What could it be? I don't know. So if you have an idea, keep it in the back of your mind. We'll do grand reveal later on after probably around halfway through the show, and then do some really fun facts about this really, really cool bird. And it is a cool one. But let's see. If I were to give a hint, just a very, very general one, it is found. Its range is, it's found across the U.S., so you can find it pretty much anywhere around the U.S., going up into Canada, and also found a little bit more south in Mexico and South America. So pretty diverse range for this bird in particular. We'll do some more hints later on to siphon it down. But yes, if you have an idea, keep it in the back of your mind. We'll go over it later on. But yes. So moving on to the next section of music, what we have next for y'all. This is going to be a song by William Orbit, their song Gringacho Demento, off of Strange Cargo 3. This was an album released in 1993. And then going into some more cool stuff. So yes, very good time. So stay tuned if you like, and we'll be back. Or I keep saying we. I don't even know why I keep saying we. But I'll be back. I in particular will be back to talk more about birds with y'all. So hopefully you enjoy.

sulla droga. Mi Mac Wenton.

All right. You're listening to KDVS Davis, 90.3 FM. What we just listened to, that was Blue Night by Torch Song and William Orbit off of their album Toward the Unknown Region, released in 1995. Very, very good album. I highly recommend it if you liked that last song. And then before that was Time to Find Me, AFX Fast Mix off of C-Feel and AFX's album, Pure Impure, released in 1993. And then starting this section off with a William Orbit solo song, Gringacho Demento, off of Strange Cargo 3, released in 1993. Three great, great songs to continue with the show. Alrighty. So, I think it's time to give a little hint on the bird of the week. You've been waiting long enough. So, we'll go ahead and do the scientific name, and then any other little hints I can think of after that. But I think the scientific name is going to give a lot away. I'll just say it. The scientific name for our bird of the week is, drumroll please, Falco sparverius. Falco sparverius. So I can imagine you're thinking the genus name, Falco. What could that be? Falcon, maybe? I don't know. Well, it is in the order Falconiformes. What could that tell you? I don't know. So there's a good hint for you. And once again, we'll do one more bird sound real quick. We'll see if I can find another one. Oh, here's one that was recorded in California in May of 2020.

Okay, there you go. There you go. So, pretty high-pitched call, as you can hear. And once again, scientific name, Falco sparvarius. In the order, Falconiformes, family, Falcanidae. Found in North and South America. Pretty wide range. But yes, so we are almost at the point where we will do a grand reveal, so just stay tuned just a little bit longer. If you would like to hear about our Bird of the Week, I do highly, highly recommend. It's a really good one. But other than that, nothing new. Regarding the show, there's not much going on. I believe this is the third to last show. I'm trying to remember exactly because I'm every other week, and the next section of music starts in June, I believe the 22nd. So I think I have two more shows after this one. So we have a good while. I'll be sticking around for a good while. But I won't have a show in the summer. I have a lot of stuff going on, so unfortunately I won't be able to. But I'll be back in fall, so don't miss me for too long, I guess. But hopefully if anyone who went to Whole Earth Festival this last weekend, not this weekend, but the one before, had a great time. I did. It was really, really fun. All the bands that came in were great. I really liked them. I went to go specifically for Twen, which was great. That was the first night. And then Junior Varsity was also really good. That was the last day on Sunday. Both great, great bands. But all in all, the Whole Earth Festival was wonderful. I was just hanging out with some friends the entire time, you know, and got some earrings from my mom. Shout out to you. I know you're listening. And yeah, it was good. So hopefully everyone else had a good weekend last time. But yes, so we have 15 minutes until the middle of the show before we're halfway through. I think we'll do just a few songs, and then I'll be back, do some other quick announcements, and then we'll do the grand reveal of the bird. So stay tuned if you like for that. For this next section of music, we're going to be moving into, trying to remember, I don't think this is, okay, it's going to be very similar. It's an artist called The Black Dog. This is their Spanners album released, I believe, in, oh, let me double check this, 1995. So, released in 1995, this is their song Raxmas on there, very good song. We'll be playing that. Going into Bowery Electric, you know, the biz. But yes. So, we're going to start off with that. I'll be right back with the Bird of the Week. And yeah, so definitely stay tuned if you like. Once again, this is going to be Raxmas by The Black Dog.

All right. You are listening to KDVS Davis 90.3 FM. I'm your host, DJ Osprey. You're listening to Pandion every other Sunday from 8 to 10 p.m. One-stop shop for all things trip-hop, ambient, down-tempo, electronica, you get the idea. And birds. Everything birds. More and more birds. Which we will be getting into because it's the second half of the show. And just, I keep forgetting. I already did the station ID. I was like, I need to do something right now. I already did it. But yes, you're listening to KDVS Davis 9.3 FM. All right. What we just listened to, that was Zamami by Plaid off of their Double Figure album released in 2001. I played a Plaid album last show, I believe. That was their song with Bjork. I forgot the name of it, though. I should know it. But yeah, that one was a good one. I do like Plaid. But before that, we listened to Bowery Electric and their song Beat off of their Beat album released in 1996. And then starting this section off with The Black Dog and their song Racksmiths off of their Spanners album released in 1995. So just some chill electronic music. Super, super fun. Alrighty. I think it is time, it is the time to do our grand reveal. Any last minute hints? I mean, it's a falcon, if you haven't guessed from the genus name Falco. But yes, taxonomic, scientific name Falco sparvarius. It's a falcon. It is a small falcon. That narrows it down. Very, very small. But yeah, I think anything else, it'll just give it away. But yeah, so drum roll please. Oh, it is the American Kestrel. Wow. American Kestrel. We love. But yes, these guys are, oh, they're so adorable. We love American Kestrels. They are, the smallest raptor or bird of prey. Actually, no. I'm trying to think if there's any owls that are smaller, but it's a very, very small bird of prey up here in North America. Smallest falcon in North America. There we go. And they're, as I said before, they're very widespread, so you can find them throughout the U.S., going up into Canada during breeding season, and then they have a lot of year-round populations down in Mexico and moving down even further into South America. But you can usually find them just kind of hanging out on fence posts or utility lines or telephone poles, just like pretty much anywhere. Like if you see let's say crow-sized, bird that's like, well, that's not a crow. And it doesn't look like any other songbird that I know. It might be a kestrel. And now you'll know by the song that they make because you know what they sound like. Oh, isn't that joyous? But yes, so they are aerial hunters. They do a lot of aerial dives for insects and other small prey. One thing about kestrels, they get pretty famous because they like to hang around the big lights during sports games, and because that's where all the bugs are. That's where the party's at. So you can see a lot of kestrels swooping down to get a meal. While you're watching some soccer or something. And then, now, while they are a bird of prey, due to their size, they are still preyed on by larger birds, like the American goshawk, red-tail hawks, there's barn owls, even crows have been known to attack the kestrels, those poor little babies. But yes. No, they are quite small. If you ever are in Davis and want to see a kestrel, I mean, if you haven't seen one in just in the wild and you want to see one up close, there is one over at the California Raptor Center. Highly recommend. They have a American kestrel named Callie, literally the sweetest gal you can ever meet. She will hop right up to you and say hello. So I definitely recommend checking out the Raptor Center
California Raptor Center. They have all sorts of wonderful, wonderful raptors there and wonderful education as well. Highly recommend. But yes, so the American kestrel. What a joyous bird. I'm trying to think if there's anything else in particular that I want to point out about them. I mean, they're very, their coloration is very, very wonderful. They have this black and white banded tail as well as their wings. So you can usually spot them in flight. And this light brown underbelly, but a little bit darker brown on their back with lots of gray, wonderful smoky gray feathers. Beautiful bird. But yes, so they're just kind of hanging around all over the place. And they're cute. Wonderful. We'll get into some more fun facts later on in the show. Don't want to waste them all now while I'm yapping. But yes. So hopefully you got it right. If not, do not even worry. Do not worry at all. What matters is that we're all learning about a wonderful bird, which is awesomeness. Alrighty. So moving on to our next chunk of music. Let me see what we have planned here today. Oh, we're going into some of the Future Sound of London, always classics. I have two songs by them that we'll be listening to. And yeah, I'm liking the rest of the set list that I've made, which is good because I did make it. But yes, so we're going to start off with the Future Sound of London's album Teachings from the Electronic Brain that was released in 2006. They have a song on there called Mountain Goat, very ethereal, and I levitate whenever I listen to it. So starting off with that one and moving on to some other great songs. So stay tuned if you like, especially if you want to or would like to learn more about the American Kestrel. We'll be gossing all over that. But yes. Once again, this is going to be Mountain Goat by the Future Sound of London.

Alrighty. Hello, everyone. Once again, you're listening to KDVS Davis 90.3 FM. I am your host, DJ Osprey. You're listening to Pantheon every other Sunday from 8 to 10 p.m. So we are in the last 30 minutes here. And what we just listened to, that was John Thomas on the Inside is Nothing But Foam. I spelled that wrong. Yes. Okay. The song is John Thomas on the Inside is Nothing But Foam by Telefon Tel Aviv, but off of their album Fahrenheit Fair Enough, released in 2001. Lots of words in that one. I know it's a long song. Feel free to look at all the songs that we played here on the station off of our Spinatron. If you go to kdbs.org, you can see all of the songs I've played for my show. And then before that was Dielectric Saints by Casino versus Japan off of their Go Hawaii album released in 1999. And then before that was The Future Sounds of London with their song Dead Skin Cells off of their Life Forms album released in 1994. And then we started it all off with another The Future Sounds of London song, Mountain Goat, off of their album Teachings from the Electronic Brain, released in 2006. So some very, very great songs as we close out the night. But yes, once again, our bird of the week here on Pandion, it's the American kestrel, aka Falco sparvarius. It's a scientific name. And if you haven't seen a picture of these, of course, they are very, very, very small. Teeny, teeny, tiny. One of the smallest falcons here in North America. And let me see if there's any other fun facts. I went through a good amount before, but once again, I'm getting all these facts from the All About Birds website by the Cornell Lab. So highly, highly recommend checking that out. But unlike humans, this one's a good one. Unlike humans, birds can see in ultraviolet light. So this enables the kestrels to make out trails of urine that their prey, such as voles, which is their common prey mammal, leave as they run along the ground. So it's pretty much like a neon dinner sign being like, your food's here. You can come eat me. For the kestrels. So they just kind of close in and swoop in and take those little mammals out and get a good meal out of it, which is quite interesting. So I've always been curious about how different birds see. And a lot of them do see an ultraviolet, which is always very fascinating. And the oldest American kestrel was a male that was recorded to be at least 14 years and 8 months old, found in Utah in 2001, originally banded in Utah as well back in 1987. So they can get a relatively long age for 15 years. And then let's do one more quick fact. Kestrels like to hide their surplus of kills in grass clumps, tree roots, bushes, fence posts, tree limbs, and cavities to save food for lean times or to hide it from thieves. So you can imagine you got all these other raptors being as hungry as ever, fighting over food. So your very intelligent kestrel stows it away like a little nut from a squirrel, which is quite fun. But yes, the American kestrel, what a beauty. Their conservation levels, they're very low, or not very low, but considerably low, much lower concern than a lot of other raptors, just due to their abundance. However, their populations are slowly declining. It's only really around 1% or 1.5% per year. That's what a recent study had shown. But with a cumulative decline of about 53% from 1966 to 2019, it's a very large chunk, unfortunately. Luckily now, their populations are much more stable. But if trends do continue, this slow decline, we're going to lose another 50% of their population by, it's estimated, 2075.
So that's in 50 years. But yeah, so hopefully their populations will not decline like that. That'd be awesome, since they are so amazing. They help to clean up farms and get rid of all those little rodents for us. But yes, the American kestrel, an amazing, amazing bird. Highly, highly recommend checking out the Raptor Center once again. Go check it out. Go check up on Cali. Go up to one of the volunteers and be like, I'm here for Cali. And they will show you the way and give you some fun facts about the American kestrel. And one of those volunteers is me. So, yes, I would love to talk about kestrels. But yes, other than that, not much else. I think we'll just go straight into the next section of music. And yes, the last 25 or so minutes, just chilling. So this next song we're going to go into, it is by a band called Sine Wave. Their album Unity Gain was released in 2006. Another great, great album. Highly recommend it. It's going to be their song Star Tripping off of that album. And then, yeah, we'll get into some more great songs after that. So hopefully you guys will enjoy and stay tuned if you'd like. But yeah, so hopefully you guys are having a relaxing evening, and I'll see you guys on the other side.

0: All right. Welcome back. You're listening to KDVS Davis, 90.3 FM. What we just listened to, that was... Let me see if I get this right. It's Not the Worst, Lalipuna Remix. That was by Two Lone Swordsmen and Lalipuna off of Two Lone Swordsmen's Further Reminder album released in 2001. And then before that was... Let me make sure I whip this all right. That was Prado by Two Rococo Rot off of their amateur... Oh, let me see if I... My... Yeah, my... Okay.
1: My...
0: Why am I forgetting the word? My spreadsheet is all out of whack. But yes, so what before... It's Not the Worst, the Lalipuna remix that we listened to. Prado by Two Rococo Rot. That was off of their The Amateur View album released in 1999. And then we started this all off with Sine Wave and their song Star Tripping off of Unity Gain, their album released in 2006. Wonderful. So we are in our last 10 minutes or so. I need to play some quick messages just before I forget. So I'll be right back. So stay tuned if you like, and I'll be back to say my goodbyes.
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1: Joker!

All right. Wanted to fit in one last song before I said goodbye. What we just listened to, that was Space Maker by Air. That was off of their Pocket Symphony album released in 2007. Alrighty. So, last 5 minutes of the show. I just wanted to say thank you to everyone who's listening in right now. I greatly appreciate it. And we'll be back with Pandion in 2 weeks' time. I believe that is the 31st, last day of May, which is crazy. Almost done with May. And almost halfway through the year. Isn't that even more insane? But yes, next show, 31st of May. Hopefully, I'll see you guys there if you would like to join me. We'll have another amazing bird of the week. The American Kestrel, or Falcos Barbarius, says its goodbyes. Let me see if I can... We'll do one last call. Just for... saying goodbye. Goodbye. Thank you for listening. But yes, bird of the week, American Kestrel, Falcos Barbarius. Wonderful, wonderful bird. I'm going to leave you guys off with one last song. This one is by Luis Jr., their song One Day off of their Futura Volume 1 album released in 2008. This one's a compilation album released in 2008. So it has a couple other artists like Funkana, Nuits de Sons, Flufo, a couple other really good artists. Yes, so this is Luis Jr.'s song One Day. I'll be leaving you off with that. And hopefully you guys enjoyed tonight and have a great week. All right, take care, everyone. Once again, this is going to be One Day by Luis Jr. Hopefully it would load. We're having some Wi-Fi difficulties here in the station. There we go.

0: This is Berkeley Breathed, the person responsible for Bloom County and Opus. I'm here to remind everyone that there's a lost and unloved animal waiting at your local shelter just for you. I should also add that there's a cat named Bill that I'm personally trying to place as soon as he's out of jail.
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5: It may surprise some people to learn that their dog's health could provide insight into their own risk of infection. The American Lyme Disease Foundation says Lyme disease in dogs is an indicator of an increased risk of infection in their owners. Symptoms in dogs include swollen joints and lymph nodes, fever, and fatigue. If you notice these symptoms in your canine companion, it's a good idea to get your dog and yourself screened for Lyme disease.
6: 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Now that's smart, and not a moment too soon!
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1: Hello and welcome to the Punk Playground. I'm your host, M. Riot. Once again, this is a pre-recorded show, and it got lots of punk rock for you. For those that are maybe tuning in the first time, this is the Punk Playground, where I generally do punk rock music, sometimes some interviews, other interesting things about punk rock and those things associated with things going on in the world, etc., etc. But tonight is punk rock, 2 hours, every other Sunday, 10 p.m. to midnight. I'd like to thank my board watcher, Bully Demise, for keeping this thing going. All right. Last time, I played a part of a clip from the late, great Michael Parenti, and he just really, like, really saw the world the way it is. He got through all the BS and could tell you, this is how things really work. They tell you a bunch of stuff, but it's not usually true. Or it's sort of tweaked in such a way, it's seen through a certain lens, et cetera, et cetera. And I think punk rock does the same thing for the most part, because they don't care. They're like, forget these norms. We're going to tell you like it is. This is our experience. This is our knowledge. This is et cetera. So I've got a very short clip with him talking about how wealth creates poverty. And then it's going to go into that against short clip. And then it's going to go into Ill Repute with Clean Cut American Kid, off the best of Ill Repute, as well as Book and Cover. Then the band Cheap Sex with Dead Today, off their album Launch Off to War on Punkcore. And another Cheap Sex to end the set with Youth Offender, off their album Written in Blood, also on Punkcore. I forgot to mention that Ill Repute, the best of, is on Mystic Records. So let's get to the music. A lot more to follow. Here is a short clip of Michael Parenti doing about talking about the wealth creates poverty.
2: The wealth doesn't trickle down. It is siphoned up from the labor of the many into the pockets of the few. I don't like great concentrations of private wealth because it causes public poverty. Corporate wealth is the greatest single cause of poverty. It is theft, and it makes a mockery of democracy. In fact, in every society where you have wealth, you have poverty. That's how you get wealth, by creating poverty. That's how the slave owner could live in such opulence and luxury, by having slaves who work at a bare subsistence and create this for him. That's how the feudal lords could live with their refineries and luxuries and their tables laden and groaning with food, by having serfs and servants working and producing this. And in the societies where you don't have great concentrations of wealth, you generally don't have mass poverty or very little of it. It's a very interesting correlation. Wealth causes poverty, and that's what I got against wealth. There's only one thing that the ruling circles throughout history have ever wanted, and that's everything. There's only one thing they want. All the wealth, the treasures, and the profitable returns. All the choice lands and forests and game and herds and harvests and mineral deposits and precious metals of the earth. All the productive facilities and gainful inventiveness and technologies. All the control positions of the state and other major institutions. All public supports and subsidies, privileges and immunities. All the protections of the law and none of its constraints. All the services and comforts and luxuries and advantages of civil society, with none of the taxes and none of the costs. Every ruling class in history has wanted only this. All the rewards and none of the burdens. Their operational code is, we have a lot, we can get more, we want it all. And if you don't know that, you're in a sad place. If you know that and you don't know anything else, you know more than if you know everything else and you don't know that.

All right, I'm back. You're to the Punk Playground. I'm host M. Riot. We're just listening to the band Cheap Sex. Here are two shots of them, Youth Offender, as well as Dead Today. For that, two shots of Ill Repute, Book and Cover, as well as Clean Cut American Kid. And starting off that set was a little clip from a talk by Michael Parenti doing a, we're talking about wealth creates poverty. And I really think that ties in with punk rock perfectly. So really enjoy that little clip. And I hope you enjoyed it too. Next up, I've got a band that I think I first heard my friend had their album on cassette tape. And then I eventually got on cassette tape because I... I take that back. Maybe he made a copy for me, and then I got on cassette tape. That was the thing. I didn't have that many records growing up because it was always more costly. Cassette tapes were portable, easy to use, record over, et cetera, et cetera.

it's really good stuff. Lots of tongue in cheek, or you know what they're feeling at the time. Really capture that time period, I believe. Then we're gonna hear Action Packed with All Purpose Action Footwear off the Punk Singles Collection on Captain Oi. That's another one of those labels that put out a ton of punk rock. And I love the Action Packed and their All Purpose Action Footwear. The other one I really enjoy is London Bouncers. Of course, it's, you know, British, what they're dealing with, but a really fun band, and enjoy the sound. And then we're going to hear a song I like playing a lot from this band, Lower Class Brats, their song I'm a Mess on the new Seditionaries on TKO Records. And they're a band from Texas. And then we're going to hear the band D.I., which Casey from D.I. was also in the Adolescents, so there's that connection there. We're going to hear them do Johnny's Got Problem off their Horse Bites, Dog Cries on Triple X Records. And all good stuff. So let's get to music. Here's the Adolescents with Brats, Brats, Bratton Battalions.

All right, I'm back. You're tuned to the Punk Playground. My host, M. Riot. We're just listening to D.I. with Johnny Scott Problem. For that, Lower Class Brats with I'm a Mess, Action Packed with All Purpose Action Footwear, and starting off that set, Two Shots of Adolescence, Amoeba and Brats and Battalions. Next up, got the Lude with I'm Not Pretty off the album Kill Yourself Again on Chucky Boy Records. Then we're going to hear some Tribe 8 with People Hate Me off their Snarkism album on Alternative Tentacles. Then some Motorhead with Eat the Rich off the Best of Motorhead on their second disc on Sanctuary BMG. Then off a compilation, we're going to hear some Sham 69 with If the Kids Are United off the compilation Various Artists. Real Punk, The Nasty Years on Cleopatra Records. All right, got lots of good punk coming up. Let's get this music started. Here's the Lude with I'm Not Pretty.

And I'm back. You're tuned to the Punk Playground. I'm your host, M. Riot. We're just listening to Sham 69 with If the Kids Are United. For that, Motorhead with Eat the Rich. Tribe 8 with People Hate Me. And starting off that set, The Lude with I'm Not Pretty. All right, got a nice big set here to end out the first hour. But don't fret if you're like, wait, I need more punk rock. Because there's a whole nother hour of punk rock coming at you very soon. But for that, you'll get to hear some right now. You're going to hear Peter and the Test Tube Babies doing Band from the Pubs off the Punk Singles Collection on Anagram Records. Fang with her song Landshark off the comp Landshark / Where the Wild Things Are on Boner Records. Two Shots Info Riot, as well as Kids of the 80s off their album Still Out of Order on Captain Oi Records. And then end it with the Mau Mouse with Why Do We Suffer and Unforgotten off the Punk Singles Collection on Captain Oi. So lots of good stuff. Going to be back after this. So it'll be a break and then I'll be back. So here is Peter and the Test Tube Babies with their song, Band from the Pubs, Band from the Pubs, Band from the Pubs.

Sean, go! King of the road. Eat my toe. Land Sean, go! King of the road, let's go! That champ will never let you go!

0: 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Parental discretion is advised. The views represented in this hour do not reflect the views of KDVS, KDVS sponsors, or the University of California.
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3: Hello and welcome to the second hour of the Punk Playground. I'm your host, M. Riot. Once again, this is a pre-recorded show. And before the break there, you heard the Mau Maus. You heard two shots of them doing Unforgotten as well as Why Do We Suffer. Then two shots of Info Riot, Kids of the 80s. That's where I grew up. Era. And also Info Riot, which Info Riot is just a quick way of saying the same thing. For that, Fang with their song Landshark. And that always goes out to my old car. I used to call Landshark. Rest in peace, Landshark. Now drive Victory Bird, so it's all good. And starting off that set, Peter and the Test Tube Babies doing Band from the Pubs. And oh man, it was so great going to the UK and going to the 100 Club and seeing them play there and them playing that. It was just, that was amazing. I really enjoyed it. All right, we are now in the second hour, and we're going to hear more punk rock. Next up, got the band The Pissed with Still Pissed, as well as Never Question, and this is both off their album Ideas Are Bulletproof on Elevator Music. Then two shots of Aggression, I'm sorry, Naked Aggression, that is. Naked Aggression with Death to All the Pigs off their album Bitter Youth on Broken Records, as well as Lock Us Away off their album March March Along, also on Broken Records. And then the band Charge with Illusion of Fairness off their album Perfection Plus The Best Of on Anagram Records. So yeah, let's get to the music. Lots of good punk rock coming up. And here's The Piss with Still Pissed.
4: Now repeat after me. Bugger off. Bugger off. Sod. Sod. Bloody. Bloody. Now put them all together. Bugger off, you bloody sod.
5: Bugger off, you bloody sod.
4: Okay, you're in. Yeah. Let's smash things up.

All right, I'm back. You're to the Punk Playground. My host, M. Riot. We're just listening to the band Charge with Illusions of Fairness. For that, Two Shots of Naked Aggression, Lock Us Away, as well, Death to All the Pigs. And start off the piss with Never Question, as well as Still Pissed. All right, next up, it's probably one of their most covered songs, and we're talking about the one and only Dead Kennedys, with their song Let's Lynch the Landlord. And this is off their album Fresh Fruit for Rotting Vegetables, originally released on Alternative Tentacles. And then some local band, which was not local for a long time. We're talking about the Sacramento region. They were in Reno originally. 7 Seconds with Committed for Life off their album Alt Music, or should be, I guess, alt.music.hardcore. On Headhunter, Cargo Records, then Two Shots of Minor Threat, In My Eyes, as well as Look Back and Laugh off the Minor Threat Complete Discography on Discord Records, and then end the set with some Dr. No with Circle of Fear. This is off the Best of Dr. No on Mystic Doug Moody Records. So lots of good stuff here. Try to always mix it up, give you all sorts of stuff to listen to in the punk rock vein of things, I guess. So I hope you're enjoying it, but let's get to it. Here's the Dead Kennedys with Let's Lynch the Landlord.

All right, I'm back. You're to the Punk Playground, and we host M Riot. We're just listening to Dr. No with Circle of Fear. For that, Two Shots of Minor Threat, Look Back and Laugh, as well as In My Eyes, 7 Seconds with Committed for Life, and starting off that set, Dead Kennedys with Let's Lynch the Landlord. Yeah, lots of good stuff there, and more to follow. Got another band I was able to see, Decry, with their song Falling. This is off the Complete Decry 82 to 86. This is the first disc of that on Cleopatra Records. And then Two Shots of Anti. This is one of those bands that if I didn't work at the radio station, I may have never run across them. But really good stuff. Really interesting label, or at least they put out a lot of really interesting things, I should say. And we're talking about the label called Grand Theft Audio. So we're going to hear Anti do I Don't Want to Die in Your War off the Hardcore Years, 1980-84. And also off the album, we're going to hear Repressed Aggression. And yeah, really good stuff. And then in that set, we're going to hear some Chaotic Alliance with No Justice off their album A New Breed of Terror on Charge Records. Charge Records put out a lot of good stuff too. And again, when I came to the station and I saw, I think, some of the Charge Record compilations, I was like, wow, all this great street punk from like all over. And yeah, it really got me going. Like, okay, I'm going to check this out, then check that out. And you can find stuff on the internet, of course. Maybe the internet wasn't quite as populated back then, at least for punk rock. But now you can find all sorts of stuff. So it was my way in at the time. So anyway, all good stuff. But let's get it going. Here's the band Decry with Falling.

All right, I'm back. You're to the Punk Playground. I'm your host, M. Riot. We're just listening to the band Chaotic Alliance with No Justice. For that, two shots of the band Anti, your Repressed Aggression, as well as I Don't Want to Die in Your War. And starting off that set, Decry with their song Falling. And like I mentioned before, I got to see them play in Sacramento a while back. And it was really cool. It's like, oh, I think they came in through the area like one time before that I had noticed. And I was like, oh, I'm like, what is that band? And I found out, like, oh, this band's really cool. I wish I could have gone. Then I think they were going to show and then didn't show. And then finally they played. And it was great. I'm so glad I was able to see them play. And but the first, I think the opening band, they were a lot younger. They didn't really know. I don't think they really knew who it was, although like someone really liked them, or I forget, whatever. And so the singer from the, I can't remember the band name now, but anyway, they're like, and don't forget to stick around to see Decree. I'm like, wait, that's not the name of the band. It's Decry. Anyway, yeah, you know, stuff happens. I mess up all the time as well. You probably noticed, but it's all good. It's good to support bands and all that. So, it was really cool seeing them play, and I got to talk to, I think, the drummer or something like that. You know, it's like very appreciative that they came all the way up from Southern California to play in Sacramento at the old, Blue Lamp. And, yeah, it's, I would go see them again. Let's put it that way. All right. All right, we've got one last set of the show, and once again, Punk Playground is every other Sunday, 10 p.m. to midnight, and play punk rock, sometimes interviews, other good stuff, sometimes live sets of bands. I've had bands play live on the air, but everything's pre-recorded right now, so it's usually not live, it's recorded, but it'll be like live in studio and then recorded and played later. But anyway, all that stuff happens. It's been a while since I've had band at the station. You know, it's hard. You have to make sure you get the engineer, all that stuff set up, time that you can do it, et cetera, et cetera. So yeah, it takes a lot of coordination and people committed to making it happen. And then bands have a hard time often if they're like on tour, they don't want to take up a night to record at the station, which I don't, doing pre-recorded, I wouldn't have to do that. So I don't know, give some more wiggle room there, because in the past it'd be like late show. And so they would be like, oh, we're playing a show instead of doing it on radio. It all depends. All happens differently. Anyway. All right. Get to the last set here. We're going to hear some Slaughter and the Dogs with Quick Joey Small off the Punk Singles Collection on Captain Oi. Then the band Moral Crux are doing a cover, the Undertones cover of Teenage Kicks. This is off the Moral Crux's album Greatest Hits on Monitor Records. Then the band Penetration with On Reflection off their album Coming Up for... Coming Up for Air on Captain Oi. And then one of the ones I enjoy signing off with a lot, used to do a lot back in the day, and still like doing it once in a while, I've got the Toy Dolls with Nelly the Elephant off their album The Wonderful World of the Toy Dolls on Cleopatra Records. So, yep, all good stuff. But till next time, same bat channel, same bat time, Punk Playground every other Sunday, 10 p.m. to midnight. Thanks for listening. Hope you enjoy this ending set, and I'll see you next time on the radio. Peace out. Here's Slaughter and the Dogs with Quick Joey Small. Peace.

Bombay, a travelling circus came. They brought an intelligent elephant, and Nelly was her name. One dark night, she slipped her iron chain, and off she ran to Hindustan and was never seen.

She danced to the circus band. When Nellie was leading the big parade, she looked so proud and grand. No more tricks for Nellie to perform. They taught her how to take a bow, and she took the crown.

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3: 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This ugliness, this cruelty, this repulsiveness, it will all die out. And now, I cry for all that is beautiful.

The following hour of KDVS programming may not be suitable for all audiences, as it may contain material which may be perceived as objectionable. Parental discretion is advised. 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

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You're listening to KDVS Davis, 90.3 FM, listener-supported freeform radio for Northern California. And the song you just heard was Stella Was a Diver and She Was Always Down by Interpol off of Turn On the Bright Lights. Before that was Future Perfect by The Duty Column off of Fidelity. And the first song on the block of music was Lush by Dean Blunt off of Black Metal. And you're tuned in to The Underground Hour here on KDVS Davis. We would usually be playing hip hop on air today, but I honestly haven't listened to a lot of it as of recent. I will have it for the next show. But for now, I just wanted to play stuff I've been listening to and just give you a good playlist because I don't think that I should give a bad playlist just because I have to stick to a theme. I would like play you guys good music only, so here I am doing that, hopefully. And yeah, the next song I got coming up is Never Ending Math Equation by Sunken Moon, so enjoy and stay tuned if you'd like, of course. Bye.

Though fellow custom of the game, Cadence oiled in love, licked his velvet gloved hand, Cascade kissed his name.

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1: This is Berkeley Breathed, the person responsible for Bloom County and Opus. I'm here to remind everyone that there's a lost and unloved animal waiting at your local shelter just for you. I should also add that there's a cat named Bill that I'm personally trying to place as soon as he's out of jail.
2: You can reach the Yolo County Animal Shelter at 530-668-5287 and the Yolo County SPCA at 530-758-7722.
3: Here's some heartening news for you land lovers. According to the American Dietetic Association, eating certain types of seafood twice a week may prevent heart disease, heart attacks, and cardiac arrest. That's because seafood contains a crucial dietary ingredient, omega-3 fatty acids. This follows years of studies suggesting omega-3s can help with heart issues such as breast cancer, strokes, and depression. Omega-3s are found in fish such as sardines, mackerel, and salmon.
4: Hello, y'all. Welcome back. The song you just heard before those messages was From the Morning by Nick Drake off of Pink Moon. Before that was Sea of Teeth by Sparkle Horse off of It's a Wonderful Life. Before that was Cadence and Cascade by King Crimson off of In the Wake of Poseidon. Before that was Nah by Alex G off of Race. And the first song on that block of music was Never Ending Math Equation by Sun Kil Moon off of Tiny Cities. And yeah, I was really a big fan of that block. I specifically wanted to play Nah by Alex G because I recently saw him and he played this song and it was just really good. His set was really good. I like that he was playing some of his older stuff just because it's like more infrequent, and I'm a newer fan, so it was nice for me to get to hear those live. And yeah, I'm gonna get back into the music for y'all, so stay tuned once again if you'd like.

Welcome back, everybody. It's the top of the hour down here at Lower Freeborn Hall. And the song you just heard was Anthems for a 17-Year-Old Girl by Brooklyn Social Scene off of You Forgot It in People. I was just having a conversation with my dear friend, Spyro Scratch, today. And I brought up Brooklyn Social Scene to him. And because I know he likes them. And we were talking about them. And he's like, have you ever actually listened to them? I was like, no. So I go to their page, and this is the first song that I heard, and I was a little taken aback because it was featured in the song, or not in the movie, I Saw the TV Glow, and I didn't know, like, this was, like, the original, like, song that accompanied, like, that, like, was in the movie, you know? Because every time I go to that soundtrack, it's, like, a different version of the song, it's a cover, so I was very pleased to find this. I've been looking for the song for a while and like this specific version. So this was like a sweet surprise. So I wanted to play it for y'all today. Before that was Zapato Mole by Quarteto MC. Before that was Joyride by The Crying Nudes. Before that was Southern Sky by Alex G off of House of Sugar, my favorite album by him. Before that was Blame It on the Tetons by Modest Mouse off of Good News for People Who Love Bad News. And the first song on that block of music was Dallas by Silver Jews off of the Natural Bridge. And yeah, the following hour of KDVS programming may not be suitable for all audiences, as it may contain material which may be perceived as objectionable. Parental discretion is advised. The views contained in this hour may not reflect the views of KDVS, KDVS sponsors, or the University of California. And once again, you're tuned in to the Underground Hour here on KDVS Davis, where we would usually be bringing you only the finest hip-hop, but I wasn't really in the mood for this show, so I wanted to do something a little different because my former, my predecessor to this show, Stargirl, didn't always play hip-hop when they were feeling it, so I guess I'm continuing on that legacy. I just wanted to play music that I like because I want to bring you good music still. So with that, I'll move on to the next song. But once again, you're listening to KDVS Davis, listener-supported freeform radio for Northern California. Stay tuned if you'd like.

bendición.

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You're listening to KDVS Davis 90.3 FM, and you're tuned in to the Underground Hour here on KDVS. The song you just heard was A Map of the Stars by Brave Little Abacus. And this was the song my girlfriend put me on to, and I've been really liking it recently. So, yeah, I had to include it. Before that was Calibre by Lo Borges off of their self-titled album. Before that was Tripoli by Pinback. And the first song on that block of music was Your Every Girl to Me by MJ Lenderman off of Boat Songs. Yeah, it's a short block, but a lot of good stuff. Tripoli always reminds me of the summer. I remember I played this on a show last summer when I had my dear friend DJ Boulder on. He's a huge Pinback fan. And yeah, it reminds me of like the warm weather. It reminds me of just being outside. And it's like a nice, like happy song. I think it's a good pickup from like the otherwise like very, the otherwise very depressing set I've been playing the rest of the show. Anyways, I have a quick message to play for y'all, and then I'm gonna get right back into the music for y'all with a song from Paw Valiant. So you can stay tuned for that if you'd like. Bye.

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1: 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All right. Hello, you're listening to KDVS Davis, 90.3 FM, and you're tuned into the Underground Hour here on KDVS, the show where we'd typically be bringing you hip-hop, but I really wasn't feeling it this week, so it's been kind of a mix, but I'd say it's like more like low-key like music. So the song you just heard was Crazy For You by Slow Dive off of Pygmalion. You know, kind of like the black sheep of like 90s Slow Dive catalog, because you know everyone obviously likes Suvlaki, and you know, Just For a Day is like pretty like well liked album, but you know I don't see a lot of love for Pygmalion, so I decided to play one for off of that one for y'all. I always like to play Slow Dive on my shows whenever I can, so yeah. Before that was Super Twister by Camel off of Mirage. Oh, listeners, if you could see this album cover I'm seeing right now. It's like a camel dragon. It's awesome. Super cool song, too. Before that was Number One Fan by Majesty Crush off of Butterflies Don't Go Away. This is such a banger. This is a classic for me. I found this one down here in the station, and I always bump it. It reminds me of Fall Quarter of my freshman year so much. In a good way, too, in a good way. Reminds me of my friend DJ Boulder a lot, especially. Shout out. Shout out Dem Boys. And yeah, before that, the first song on the block was This Heaven Has Bars by Pot Valiant off of Trans Audio. And this was a song I just discovered while making this playlist, and I really, really like it, so I'm glad I could play that for y'all. Anyways, we got a couple more songs to play, and then I got a special block for y'all, and I'm gonna end it there before Blue Real Transmissions comes on air. So I'll stop talking and get the music playing for y'all. Stay tuned if you'd like.

Hello, y'all. I'm back. I just want to recap that block really quick. That was City Girl by Kevin Shields off of the Lost in Translation soundtrack. Such a good soundtrack. I love this song in the film. I love the entire soundtrack, as a matter of fact. And this one just recently got added back onto streaming, so I was very happy to have that blast in my ears all the time now. So. Yeah, before that was A Devil's Touch in the Midwest by Macabre Plaza off of An Old Smile. And I just wanted to explain this next block because it's a little like different from the rest, but I'm a big fan of a DJ that we frequently collaborate with, Laser Funk, and he plays a lot of like old, like 80s-ish dance music. So this last three song block is inspired by him. Shout out Laser Funk. I love when he DJs. He DJed recently at WEF. I don't have anything else to say. I'll get into it right now.

Real quick, you're listening to KDVS Davis, 90.3 FM. The song you just heard and is playing the outro to is Ma Quale Idea by Bino D'Angio off of Italian Classics. Before that was Lady Lady by Giorgio Moroder and Joe Bean Esposito. And that was from the Call Me By Your Name soundtrack. And up next, I got Rumors by Kashif to close out the Underground Hour. Thank you all for listening. The next show, Blue World Transmissions, is up next. Bangers, bangers, bangers coming up, y'all. You already know it. I'll see y'all in 2 weeks. Bye, y'all.

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2: Let's get the business out of the way real quick. The following hours of KDVS programming may not be suitable for all audiences, as it may contain material which may be perceived as objectionable. Parental discretion is advised. The views contained in this hour, and may be obtained, may not reflect the views of KDVS, KDVS sponsors, or the University of California. After all, we're all about education. A glorious return to the show, DJ Clairvoyance.
3: A glorious return. Glad to be back.
2: Yeah.
3: It feels like a long time, because it has been a long time, but great to be back in the station. Great to see your beautiful face, DJ Hawk Hobo. And great to start off tonight with a resplendent trio of songs there.
2: Yes, flattery will get you everywhere. And speaking of flattery, walk us through that amazing first block you cooked together.
3: I would be delighted to. So the that last song we were just listening to before Roundabout for the 17th time was Open Eye Signal by John Hopkins off of his album Immunity, one of the all-time great progressive electronic albums.
2: Yep.
3: Before that, we heard Les Alps, A-L-P-X, Les A-L-P-X by Floating Points off of his album Crush.
2: So good.
3: And then we heard the song Night to start us off by Kelly Lee Owens off of their album Inner Song.
2: Solid opener there. Blue World Transmissions, we are back in business. The duo is back together. The band is maybe not making money, but we're churning out hits, perhaps. it's really good to have you back in the studio. We've got some really fun tracks for tonight, I think.
3: We do. I'm very excited to see what DJ Hawk Hobo and I are cooking up.
2: Yeah.
3: Thanks for holding down the fort while I was gone.
2: My
3: hopefully
2: pleasure.
3: Won't happen again.
2: Yep.
3: So, we hope you'll stick around.
2: Yeah, please consider if you're enjoying the transmissions. We're going to get into some techno-y stuff. If the two words put together, Jeff and Mills, means anything to you, you might enjoy this next segment. So why don't we just jump straight into it, huh? Yeah.
3: KDVS, yes, let's. 90.3.
2: FM.

There was a little drawing of a heart next to that, followed by an exclamation mark. The back of his was covered in stuff like, "Brandon is not a very nice guy, but Alex is so nice." And that had an exclamation thing too.

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1: Hello, hello. Welcome back. Blue World Transmissions, KDBS Davis. DJ Hawk Hobo, walk us through those excellent songs that you just played.
2: Oh, yeah. So that last 9 minute or so, I don't know, Transcendental Mindbender we heard was 2 months off by the one and only Underworld, legendary ravester since, I don't know, 89.
1: Really, really great stuff. I could not sit still listening to that.
2: Off of their album, 100 Days Off. And yeah, hearing it live last year, I'm glad that there was general admission standing, because that was the that was the medium to be experiencing it in. I danced for 3 hours straight. I think I was sore for a week after.
1: It was worth it.
2: 100% worth it. Before that, we had a big block of just some Detroit techno that I'd stumbled upon. I'd actually knew about this mix before I started DJing here, and when I saw it, I was really pleasantly surprised. It's Richie Houghton, who's considered kind of not Jeff Mills' protege, which Jeff Mills is kind of the godfather of Detroit techno, but the modern Jeff Mills a little bit. He's got the vinyl spinning skills. The tracks were Zen by Pasu, Force and Form Surgeon Remake 2 by Surgeon, Alarms by the one and only Jeff Mills, The Loops by Ben Sims, and Kilobyte 002 by Kilobyte.
1: Yeah, really cool stuff there. Big, just like huge sound, earth shaking.
2: Studio shaking,
1: yeah,
2: even.
1: Studio shaking. Yes. Freeborn Hall might not be here tomorrow.
2: Yep. But what a way to end the legacy, right? With some Detroit techno kicks.
1: Totally.
2: But yeah, so block two down. What have we got next?
1: Well, next up we got a mix of some old, some new, a couple new songs coming up, and then we'll be halfway through.
2: Yes, halfway through on the voyage extraordinaire. Mm-hmm. If you're listening, thank you. We appreciate you. Hope you're enjoying the mixes. And if you'd like, stay dialed in, because things are going to get interesting. Yep.
1: All right. Catch you in a bit.
2: Yep.

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children gather round. 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

0: You are listening to KDVS Davis. This is Blue World Transmissions, and I have some important information to convey to you. The following hour of KDVS programming may not be suitable for all audiences, as it may contain material which may be perceived as objectionable. Parental discretion is advised. The views contained in this hour may not reflect the views of KDVS, KDVS sponsors, or the University of California.
1: Hear, hear.
0: Hopefully the material we just heard, though, was not objectionable. I did not find it objectionable.
1: Neither did I, and I would hope that the views of the University of California align with the music
0: would
1: we just heard.
0: Yeah, yeah. Would it would also drift away with us in blissful synthesizer splendor. Do you want to get into the tracks we heard?
1: Totally. So that last mellow tune that we were just listening to was Atlas by Bicep. It's a single off of their album Isles. And then before that, we heard All You Children by Jamie XX off of the album In Waves.
0: Yeah, Jamie XX is something I really grew up hard on, especially his In Colors album.
1: Yeah, In Colors is an all-timer for me. Maybe like top three, top five, top one album for me all time. Which maybe we'll get to play some of that at some point. But yeah, but yeah, for now, sticking with the new stuff. And then before that, we heard Light Shine by Beretta. And that's a new track by one of the members of the Glitch Mob, surprisingly.
0: Interestingly enough.
1: Yeah, yeah.
0: Very different, almost kind of micro housey.
1: Totally.
0: Sound going on.
1: Very different than the Glitch Mob style stuff, if that's something that you're familiar with. And then
0: World stop. I can't even remember. I mean, that song was like any EDM kid. That was your.
1: Oh yeah.
0: That was your bread and butter.
1: I associate that song with like gaming videos on YouTube and stuff, you know, and like
0: best.
1: Yeah. But anyway, but
0: song before that.
1: The song before that was 132 Techno by the great Kelly Lee Owens off of her recent EP 132 Techno.
0: Brand spanking new.
1: Yep. Yep.
0: It's not 123 Techno.
1: Yep.
0: 132.
1: I made that mistake when I wrote it down on my sheet of stuff to play. So.
0: There you go. Yeah, so thank you for that wonderful block, DJ Clairvoyance. I thoroughly enjoyed it. In the spirit of continuing our kind of spacious exploration there, I want to get into a classic remix of a trance song that Paul Van Dyke did.
1: Mm-hmm.
0: And then we'll see what happens after that. Maybe a brand new track. I don't know.
1: Very nice. Yeah. Excited to hear it.
0: Yeah. You are listening to Blue World Transmissions. We are your faithful hosts, DJ Hawk Hobo.
1: And DJ Clairvoyance.
0: And why don't we just get right back into it, huh?

0: time is it?
1: It's 2. Why'd you ask?
0: My lunch. It's been 2 hours since I got out of the fridge.
1: 2 hours? So what?
0: Don't you know the 2 cool rule? Chill your lunch or leftover within 2 hours.
1: Why?
0: I don't know about you, but I don't want to get sick from my lunch being out too long. Just chill it within 2 hours. It's no big deal.
2: Don't let your food stay out too long and make you sick. Follow the 2 cool rule and always chill lunch and leftovers within 2 hours.
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1: Woo!
2: Hello, hello. Welcome back. Welcome back to Blue World Transmissions.
1: Yes, we're returning down from the atmosphere.
2: Totally. DJ Hawk Hobo, why don't you bring us through those songs that we just listened to?
1: So, the big fat tune we just heard was the Looking Glass by Turquoise Death off of their album Guardian, which came out last year. All of 18 years old.
2: Wow.
1: Making this crazy fusion of Atmo, DNB, and Progressive Breaks. And I got to say, I love to see some Progressive Breaks rep in 2026. even back in the day, like the only Progressive Breaks I can think of is like Hybrid and The Way Out West. And then Sasha did an album, Air Drawn Dagger, which was, you know, it's a great album, really big, and also Progressive Breaks. But it's not a lot of it. So it's really cool to hear like a modern... drum and bass version of it. It's just really out there and pushing the envelope. It's great.
2: There's so much music, man. There's so many people yeah. doing cool things.
1: Yeah, pretty much. Good way to sum it up. Track before that is the Love Mix of Love Stimulation. That's Paul Van Dyke's remix of a Humate song. That's off of one of the Paul Van Dyke comps we happen to have in the stacks. Just classic trance tune. Can't go wrong. Nice pianos. All that good stuff.
2: All right. Well, I think next we have some more classic trance.
1: Let's get back into it.
2: Totally. We won't waste your time.
1: Yeah, we want to get these tunes out while they're hot.
2: Cool.

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2: where we are getting ready to disembark on our journey, but we've got a little bit more for you. But before we get into that, DJ Clairvoyance, you want to break down the tracks we just heard?
1: I would love to. So those last three songs were all part of a mix by Dave Ralph called Transport 2. Mm-hmm. The last one we heard is Tokame by Fragma, and before that,
3: Tokame.
1: Infectious 99 by X Cabs, and then starting us off was
2: Subrum Stimulation.
1: There you go. Yeah, you're closer. Yeah. You can read it by Oliver Lieb.
2: And that's a John Johnson remix of that song. Mm-hmm. Oliver Lieb and John Johnson, both really big names, both fantastic. I played two selections off of two different Transport mixes on the last show.
1: Mm-hmm.
2: So there's a theme here. Mm-hmm. There's a lot of really good stuff in that mix compilation. And some stuff I've not checked out yet. So, yeah, it's just really great music. But honestly, without further ado, we're going to be wrapping up Blue World Transmissions here.
1: We are.
2: I want to go off with a bit of a bang. I want to play one of me and DJ Clairvoyance's favorite songs from 2025. But before that, we're going to open it up with a little bit of good old Sasha. Y'all know by now I'm really into Sasha.
1: You know him, you love him.
2: Yep, we love some Sasha. We're going to be playing two tracks off of CD1 of his San Francisco mix. DJ Sakin and Friends' Protect Your Mind, the Van Bellen remix. Van Bellen's one of Sasha's favorite producers. He comes up a lot. Classified Project, their specific Resurrection mix. That song's great, so I'm excited for that. Then we're going to finally close with Info Hazard by Nina Durocci.
1: Ooh.
2: And that is one of my favorite songs from last year. It's totally anthemic. So that'll be the show.
1: Yep. Yep.
2: That's how we're ending it. There's no other way. That's just what you got to do.
1: Well,
2: so
1: don't keep us waiting.
2: Yeah. Let's get into it. DJ Hawk Hobo.
1: DJ Clairvoyance.
2: Signing off. Let's get transy.

You're listening to KDVS Davis on 90.3 FM. I'd like to remind you that for the next hour, the KDVS programming may not be suitable for all audiences, as it may contain material which may be perceived as objectionable. Parental discretion is advised. The views contained in this next hour may not reflect the views of KDVS, KDVS sponsors, or the University of California. All right, letting it right out now. You're going to be listening to DJ Birdie next.

Hello, hello, hello, and a third hello, and a fourth, and a fifth, and a sixth. Welcome back to the Birdie Jammin' Hour. The time is currently 4:06 in the morning. Let me remind you, you are listening to KDVS Davis, and all of those fun disclaimer words were already said to me, like, about 10 minutes ago, so that's fun. What we just heard, everybody, oh, goodbye to my, predecessors over here. Adios. Look at them. They look so cool. They're leaving. Hey, it's just me in the studio now that these two kids have left. I am your host, Birdie Zawardy, and today, on this humbling 4 a.m. morning, we are playing video game music. That's right. So what we just heard was the main theme to Professor Layton and the Azran Legacy. And I feel like for a lot of the songs today, it's going to be tough to give you an artist name because these are just like video game songs I pulled off the World Wide Web. But yeah, Professor Layton often has very dramatic entrances to the video game songs. These are a puzzle game series for the Nintendo DS and Nintendo 3DS. You're going to hear a lot of Nintendo stuff today. I'm very much a Nintendo-minded person. For a casual puzzle game, which has a lot of like mystery and intrigue in it, those entrance songs are very bombastic and dramatic. I quite love them. So I wanted to start with my favorite one of the bunch that I know, that was of the Azran Legacy for the 3DS. All right, so we're going to get into some more video game tracks, and I'm going to start us off with some boss battle music. So why don't we get started? We are listening to the Birdie Jammin' Hour. Let me remind you, we are jamming not just for 1 hour, but for two. Yes, Sabella's back. So, without further ado, why don't we get to jammin'?

Hello. Yes, I'm stopping us just before the peak of that song again. Hey, here's the nature about video game music. You kind of have to stop it whenever you feel the time is right, because that tune will keep going forever and ever and beyond. Well, what we were just hurting. Yes, we're hurting cows right now, apparently. I'm hurting my farm animals. What we just heard right now was Last Remote from Toho, the Subterranean Animism. The Toho series is prolific for their incredibly iconic, like, just video game beep, beep, boop, boop songs. I can't say I've ever actually played a game, but the music, you know, you don't have to play the game to know the music. If you're online enough, as I am, I've been listening to the Toho soundtrack pretty much all my life, as I'm sure many people have without even realizing where the music came from. Bad Apple. You know, Bad Apple, that is from Toho. But yeah, that song once again was called Last Remote, if you liked that sinister little tune. And before that, we heard Mario and Luigi Bowser's Inside Castle. It's so funny saying these names out loud because it's fully just Nintendo games. That was the final boss theme from that game. Very iconic. Who are you fighting in that one? You're fighting some iteration of Bowser. When are you not fighting Bowser in a Mario game? And before that, we had Engage the Enemy from the Xenoblade Chronicles soundtrack. That one is from a Wii game, which was later remastered and ported over to Switch. Very fun. You're going to hear a lot of references to video game consoles today. But that's what happens at the Birdie Jammin' Hour. We're always switching it up. One day we're Mexican and Spanish music and all of that galore. The other day we are playing disco. And today, video game music. Everything gets equal parts in my ears. So to your ears they go. To the next song, the next segment of music, we're going to be playing some songs from a few rhythm games that I've fancied in the past, mainly Sidus and Voth. These are digital. Sorry, they're all digital, aren't they? These are mobile games, which don't sleep on every mobile game. Sometimes you find some gems up in there. I've surveyed these songs, I've surveyed the land far and wide to find you the bestest and most intense, incredible music. So why don't we get into it? I'm going to get into the next track, and I hope you enjoy if you'd like, because this is the Birdie Jammin' Hour at 4:21 in the morning. Very humbling. See ya.

Wow, don't we feel like we're actually jamming out today? So that was our fun little electronic stretch of music that I had prepared for us. What we just heard right now was a very exciting track called Paradise on E. Paradise on E by Parker Brothers and Andrea Prairie Isochromatic. Quite the name there. Do you want to know where I found that song? I found that song on a Flash game. Who remembers Flash game? Shout out. Flash game rememberers out there, if you ever played them. Back before the internet was just like four apps on your phone, I used to just scroll everywhere and find video games to play online. Flash games, hello, congregate.com. That's where I would spend most of my youth. And yeah, that game, Platform Racing 2, was a 2D side-scrolling game. You just race from beginning to end. You play with three other players, four players total, and in the background there would be some funky electronic music or ska music, funny enough, just playing in the background. So those 12-ish tracks from that game, oh my goodness, engraved into my memory, and I'm so happy I get to play them today, because when the heck did I ever think I'd be playing Platform Racing 2 music on airwaves? All right. Before that, we played Day In, Day Out by Killer Blood, a personal favorite of mine. Killer Blood, I know I said this is all video game music from rhythm games in this stretch, but this is actually not a video game song. I just happen to know this artist from a video game song prior. I played them before. Killer Blood made a track called, what is it called? Future World is a like a chiptune song that you play in Sidus, and it is quite fun and quite adventurous. It's like a 7-minute track, as was this one, but I cut it in half. Before that, we had Flower Spring Long Version by DJ Yoshitaka, and Flower has so many remixes. I don't quite know the origin of that. Like, these songs happen upon me. I'm like the oracle of video game songs oftentimes, because I will know a song for years and years and not know how I found it to begin with. And that's probably not the best for a disc jockey telling you the information, but you know what? It's neither here nor there, because it is 4:39 in the morning and we're just jamming out here, so what's the big deal? Before that, we heard Rainbow Night Sky Highway, another favorite track of mine from the video game Sidus. That one was from Kidzuna, off of their record Club Kidzuna Deluxe Edition. Wow, that one is just, it feels like a Rainbow Sky Highway. Like if Rainbow Road from Mario Kart grew up and maybe had some fights happen on top of it, I think it'd be Rainbow Night Sky Highway, which is what we started off with. Anyway, thank you so much for being tuned in. You are listening to KDVS Davis. I'm keeping you entertained with some video game songs tonight. This is the Birdie Jammin' Hour, and you may think, hour? Just one? No, we got 2 hours up in here. So, for our next chunk of music, we are going to be listening to some pleasant and beautiful songs. We are a little bit over the wub wub wub, and we're just going to get into the pleasantries, so don't mind me. I'm going to be jamming out. You don't have to join me, but it would be awesome if you do. See you on the other side.

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2: Hello, hello. Hello, hello, hello. And another hello to you. Welcome back. The time is currently 4:56 in the morning. You are listening to KDVS Davis. And I have something fun to share with you. Guess what? The following hour of KDVS programming may not be suitable for all audiences, as it may contain material which may be perceived as objectionable. Parental discretion is advised. The views contained in this hour may not reflect the views of KDVS, KDVS sponsors, or the University of California. Hello. Yes, it's true. These views that I hold in the following 2 hours of the Birdie Jammin' Hour, yes, I do deceive you with that title, are just inoffensive video game tracks. So I don't see why the University of California doesn't co-sign what I'm playing, but you know what? It might just be because it's in the wee hours of the morning. That is to say, I could play anything I want. Just about anything. But not everything. Alright, so what we just heard before all of this PSA and rambling was Zelda's Lullaby. More specifically, Zelda's Lullaby from Legend of Zelda Skyward Sword. Hello, for the Nintendo Wii. Before that, we heard the instrumental version of Why from Final Fantasy VII Crisis Core. You would know I'm no stranger to Final Fantasy VII if you've listened to the Birdie Jammin' Hour in the past. One of my favorite video game franchises of all time. But yes, that was Why Instrumental by Takeharu Ishimoto. Before that, we were playing Snowbell City from Pokemon X and Y. And to start us off, we were listening to Great Fairy Fountain. This is, again, from The Legend of Zelda, but this specific cover was by a fan group named Mocha, who uploaded this track on the World Wide Web, such as YouTube.com, in the year 2007. And I've been listening to it maybe that long, at least since I was like 13. So that specific remix holds a lot of weight to me. I quite enjoy that. So I do have some more chill music lined up for you here. We are going to continue this same vibe that we had going, pleasant, present, here, queer. And yeah, we're going to go ahead and jam out to some Harvest Moon tracks next. Harvest Moon has a dear place in my heart as a nostalgic staple in my childhood. Always watching my sister play Harvest Moon. And yeah, we're just going to go ahead and celebrate all of those beautiful memories and jam out to some fun little tracks. Why don't we? Hello. Okay, so enough waffling for me. Let's go ahead and jam out.

You know what that means. I'm back. Hello. Hey, so what we just heard right now was a cover of a cover of a cover of a cover. So you kind of might have recognized that as a cover of Sabor a Mi. However, that was a cover of a Animal Crossing song titled KK Moody. And in Animal Crossing, there's that little white dog that sings songs to you. And sometimes he covers songs from the real world in a way. Well, it sounds like a real world song counterpart for just a moment. And then it switches into something else. So one of those songs is KK Moody. This was a Bolero cover by the person titled Yosum58. Yosum58, thank you for that beautiful guitar cover. It is not the original one featured in the game, but it is one that I found more fitting for today's program. Before that, we heard Quiet Winter from Harvest Moon, A Wonderful Life. Told you we'd be listening to Harvest Moon today. That was from the GameCube game, although I grew up watching my sister play Another Wonderful Life, which features the female protagonist. Exact same game, though. Before that, we heard Lazy Afternoons from Kingdom Hearts 2 from that soundtrack. And before that, we heard Tifa's theme from Final Fantasy VII Remake, also known as Seventh Heaven. This was by Nobuo Uematsu and Square Enix Music off of the record Final Fantasy VII Remake original soundtrack. Would you look at that? We actually have an album this time. Because for the most part, I'm just kind of typing these songs in by hand, just so you know, and you want to follow along. Titles are always posted on kdvs.org. And to start us off, we listen to the fall theme from Harvest Moon Animal Parade. So that led us through that beautiful string of music. I bet you're wondering what video game franchise is coming up next, because yes, we heard some oomph up in the beginning, and then we got so chill and so relaxed in this beautiful 5:17 a.m. KDBSD Davis programming. And you guessed it. I know. You know. We're listening to The Sims music coming up next. So, if you didn't know, The Sims is a computer game where you just make people and make houses for those people. And you control every aspect of their lives. And a very fun component of that is that there's iconic and beautiful music across the entire franchise. 1, 2, 3, 4, doesn't matter. I feel like most of those games have good songs somewhere. I'm going to be playing a selection of a few songs from The Sims 1 and The Sims 2. Those happen to be my particular favorites. And let's see, what am I starting us off with? We're going to listen to the main theme from The Sims 1, also known as Neighborhood 3. But if you know, then you know. This is pretty much the main theme to The Sims 1, coming right up. If you ever thought to yourself, what are people doing on The Sims? Well, we are putting people in pools and we're taking away ladders. That's, of course, the main talking point. But we're also jamming out to the music. And if you've never considered The Sims music before, guess what? Today's the first time for everything. I'm going to go ahead and jam out. Maybe you want to join me. And don't mind me. Just going to be playing some tunes.

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1: This is Berkeley Breathed, the person responsible for Bloom County and Opus. I'm here to remind everyone that there's a lost and unloved animal waiting at your local shelter just for you.

0: I should also add that there's a cat named Bill that I'm personally trying to place as soon as he's out of jail.
1: You can reach the Yolo County Animal Shelter at 530-668-5287 and the Yolo County SPCA at 530-758-7722.
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3: And we're back again. Hello. So we just heard a few stretches of songs from The Sims, of course. What we just heard right now was, all right, these are all going to be a bit hard to categorize, so I take it as you will. This was Makin' Magic, Build Mode 4 from The Sims 1, Makin' Magic. I don't have an artist identified for this one, although I do have them for a few others. The Sims 2, we heard a Sims 2 song before that. That was Simful Pleasures. I really like how, as the humor was established from The Sims, the names started getting a lot more punnier. So we have Simful Pleasures. I love that. Before that, we had the neighborhood theme to The Sims 2 Seasons. That is The Sims 2 Seasons neighborhood theme. And before that, we had By Mode 4 from The Sims 1. Sims 1 has my favorite soundtrack of all of them. By Mode 4 is probably the first song that I heard that made me fall in love as a child. Just like listening to that and I had a pause. That's composed by Jerry Martin. Jerry Martin made most of the Sims 1 soundtrack all by himself. Composed it all on his own. And I actually subscribe to his newsletter. He has a website where he just like sends out MP3s of his old songs. So, hello, Jerry Martin. Here I am. I am your biggest fan. I quite enjoy the theming of The Sims 1's music because it's trying to be just like Americana shopping experience. It is. They're selling a fantasy to you through the music. It's orchestrated. It's meant to make you want to shop because you are decorating a home. First, you build the home structurally with some more somber piano music, but then you're building the home by decorating. And that's when that kind of like a cheery sales music kind of comes into play. Very inspired by 50s advertisements. And to start us off with the Sims 1 block, we had Neighborhood Track 3, also by Jerry Martin, from the Sims 1 soundtrack. So yes, Sims 1, special place in my heart. The characters look a bit ugly, but the charm is ever-present. I'd say it's one of the most charming games, Sims 1 and Sims 2. So, without further ado, I kind of want to get into some more dramatic music. How do you feel about that? Drama? So, to start us off with this little segment of dramatic tracks, which may lead us closer to the ending of the Birdie Jammin' Hour here on KDBS Davis. Thank you so much for being tuned in. We are going to listen to some Dragon Quest music. And Dragon Quest, I like to describe it as like Pokemon, but a little more complex for adults. Kind of originated the RPG genre, JRPG genre for video games, which I adore. This is from Dragon Quest XI. Yes, there are 11 games in the series, plus a few spin-offs. And they're currently working on the 12th. And I am ever so eager about that. But I want you to consider that when we are listening to the song, this is just the ocean theme. So you may know when you're going around in a map in a video game, you're going across land, you're going across the sea. And the background song often changes when that happens. But in this game, when you go on your boat, oh my goodness, that music is so majestic. So I want to give you that context ahead of time, because I had to stop what I was doing. I was like, oh my goodness, I need to just put my headphones on and listen to this. So hopefully it is enjoyed. And yeah, without further ado, hopefully I hyped up the song enough. This is Sea Breeze by, actually I'll pull up the artist in a second, but this is from the Dragon Quest XI soundtrack.

Knock, knock. Hello. Beep, beep, boop, boop. Are we gaming? Is it a good time to game? Well, hello, everybody. You are currently tuned in to the Birdie Jammin' Hour. We are just ending our show right now. The time is currently 5:56 in the morning. You are listening to KDVS Davis. Hello, KDVS Davis. So, what we just heard right now was yet another Toho song. One of those video game franchises I don't know that much about. However, I do know that I really like the music that plays in it. So, that's what we heard. This was Memory of a Foregathering Dream from Toho, Immaterial and Missing Power. Quite like that one. That one has been in my rotation for quite some time. And before that, we heard The Legend of Sasuke Uchiha from Naruto Ultimate Ninja Heroes 3. That is a PSP game that my sister had growing up. And yes, I did play anime fighting games. Yes, they were mostly Naruto. That's just a little part of my lore right there. I do like fighting games. Smash Bros. Included, of course. That's my favorite, but can't get past a nice arena fighter every now and then. Before that, we heard Dilapidated Way from Sonic Adventure 1. Now, a lot of the Sonic heads who may be listening, and this humbling time of 5:57 in the morning, if you have Sonic opinions, you know that the common game is Sonic Adventure 2. However, I played a song from Sonic Adventure 1. And let me remind you all that we started that with Professor Layton's theme. This one actually does have an artist that I can tell you that is by Tomohito Nishiura. This is off of the Professor Layton and the Curious Village original soundtrack. And to start us off, before that, we had The Song of Healing by Zero. This is from The Legend of Zelda, but stylized by a artist named Zero, but their name is typed out Z-R-O-E. So if you like it, then don't misspell it. Please and thank you. All right, we are transitioning out. Looks like my successors are here. This has been the Birdie Jammin' Hour, the song for, not the song, the episode for the Gamer Goals. Gamer Goals, like a seagull, get it? Hello. So yeah, I'm just gonna have one final song fade us out, and our next DJs will get us ready. So without further ado, let's get back to jamming. See ya.

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Welcome back to A Work in Progress. My co-host, unfortunately, is not here today, so it's just me, DJ Peregrina. Today, the theme is going to be, we're feeling in a really good mood these past couple days, and the theme is love letter. So these are just songs that, I like a love letter. I hope you guys enjoy. I'm gonna put the first song on. That's Can't Leave Alone by Pino, Avanor, and Mazby86. All right, I hope you guys enjoy. Tune in if you like.

Hello. Sorry. What you just heard was Itotani by Chicano Batman, off of their self-titled Chicano Batman. Before that, you heard Never Get Over You by George Harrison, off of Brainwashed. I'm surprised we've never played George Harrison on this quarter of Work in Progress. Both DJ Red Harrington and I really love George Harrison. He's my favorite Beatle. So, yeah, fun fact. Okay, before that, you heard Only When I'm Dreaming by Minnie Riperton. And the first one you heard again was Can't Leave Alone by Pino, Avinor, and Mazz B, off of O2. So I hope you guys enjoyed that last segment. We're going to continue on with the rest of the music. Next up, you got You, Part 2 by Racing Mount Pleasant. I hope you enjoy.

0: Hello, hello, hello. I'm back, and what you just heard right now was Amor Amarillo by Gustavo Cerati off of his album Amor Amarillo. Before that, you heard Muchacha by Almendra. Such a beautiful, like, slow song. I found that through, you won't guess, Instagram Reels. Before that, you heard You, Part 2 by Racing Mount Pleasant. Racing Mount Pleasant is such, like, an underrated band, like, they have some gorgeous songs, like really, really pretty songs. Same with Gustavo Cerati. I mean, he's more popular, like a lot more popular, but I think everyone should give a little listen. I mean, if you'd like. I'm going to play you guys some messages before we move into the rest of the music. I hope you guys enjoy this next little section. See you later.
1: 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While sitting on the corner, got a tear in my eye.
2: Is your rent too high? You're not alone. The rent in Sacramento is going up faster than anywhere else in the country. Evictions and homelessness are devastating lives in our city. What we need is a tenants union so we can organize and collectively bargain and stand up and say enough is enough. These rents are unreasonable and the situation has got to change. But we can only do that if we work together. The Sacramento Tenants Union is bringing renters together so we can organize and collectively bargain and stand up and say rents are unreasonable and the situation must stop. Contact the Sacramento Tenants Union by email at sactenantsunion@gmail.com, on Facebook at Sacramento Tenants Union, or get more information at the web address at www.sactenant.wordpress.com, or follow us on Twitter at @sactenantsunion.
1: Thinking about Jimmy McMillan's reply? Yeah, the rent's too damn high.
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you just heard right now was Jewel by Adam Melchor. This is a single of his, and I love this song. It's so pretty, and it just encompasses how I feel about many people in my life. Specifically my friend Lindsay. Shout out to her. It's her birthday. Happy 20th. That's just a really beautiful song. Before that was Miracles by Alex G off of God Save the Animals. Probably one of my favorite albums of all time. It's just, I love Alex G. Who doesn't? Before that, you heard The Boy by The Smashing Pumpkins. Who doesn't love that song? Who doesn't love The Smashing Pumpkins? It's honestly one of their best songs, in my opinion. I'm going to go back into some of the music. Hope you guys enjoy those last three songs. Enjoy.

Hello, I'm back. What you just heard right now was Pedro Infante's Amorcito Corazón off of 15 Inmortales de Pedro Infante. Pedro Infante's voice is probably one of my favorite male voices I've ever heard. I just think he sounds so, like, so smooth and, like, full of life. I don't know. This last little section was my love letter to my mom. These are all songs that I used to play in the car with her. Before that, you heard Los Aretes de la Luna by La Sonora Matancera. Okay, hopefully I said that right. That song, I don't know, kind of makes me laugh a little bit. He's basically saying, like, I kind of stole the moon's earrings and I'm going to give them to you. And I think that's funny. Before that, you heard Aquí, Allá y Donde Sea by Los Darts. This is a cover of the Beatles song, Here, There, and Everywhere. So obviously it's going to be on here if you've ever heard that song, which who hasn't? Just to let you guys know, you are listening to KDVS Davis 90.3 FM. This is Work in Progress with your DJ Peregrina. And unfortunately, we're missing my other half, DJ Red Harrington, today. She is stuck in... where is she from? Marin, California. So, RIP to her. She's not dead, but I miss her. We're going to go back into some of the music. We're going to start off with Patrick Watson. And if you know me, I love Patrick Watson. I really do. This is a really pretty song, and I hope you guys like it. And then, yeah, we're just going to carry on this very lovely, happy vibe for the rest of the segment. So tune in if you'd like, if this sounds interesting to you. Slip Into Your Skin by Patrick Watson is going to be the next song playing. So hope you guys enjoy.

Hello. What you just heard right now was I Love You Too by Peter McPoland. Before that, you heard... Hold on, let me just get my things in order. You heard Words by Gregory Alan Isakov off of This Empty Northern Hemisphere, which is the same album that Big Black Car is off of, if you know that song by him. What a great album, truly. He's just a very talented person. Before that, you heard I Carry On by Hozier. One of the best lyricists I've ever heard. I love Hozier so much. I hope I get to see him in person one day. But yeah, Unreal Unearthed was just beautiful, in my opinion. Before that, you heard Slip Into Your Skin by Patrick Watson, which is the one I told you we were going to start off with. That was just a little bit of a slower break. I mean, all of it has been pretty slow, but that was especially slower. I'm going to jump back into some music. I'm going to start you off with Heaven is a Home by Kali Uchis off of her album Sincerely. I hope you guys enjoy.

0: Hello. What you just heard right now was Lost in Your Eyes by Tommy James and the Shondells. Off of, let me take a look, Getting Together. It's a really nice song, slow, kind of fit the vibe of the last three, so decided to lump it in together. Before that, you heard Skin by Dijon. Dijon is like one of the, I feel like, favorite like upcoming artist, or not upcoming because he's a really good producer, but like artist for a lot of people my age. And I didn't know much about him until this song, to be honest, and I really do enjoy his stuff, and he is a good producer. Before that, you heard Heaven Is a Home by Kali Uchis off of Sincerely. We're gonna get into some messages before we go back in or jump back into the music. Yeah, hope you guys enjoy.
1: Take this, brother. May it serve you well.
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Boom, I'm back. Okay, what you just heard right now was Lingering Love by Fruit Bats off of Gold Past Life. The last two songs were sort of like a love letter to a place, not specifically a person. Yeah, before that you heard Joni Mitchell's California off of the iconic Blue album. And before that you heard Chinatown by Shaky Graves off of Roll the Bones X. Chinatown is such a pretty song. I listen to that when I'm like trying to go to sleep, to be honest. Kind of puts me to sleep in a good way, you know? Gonna jump back into the music right now. You're gonna listen to Pined for You My Whole Life by Matt Maltese off of Hers. Great album, by the way. Yeah, hope you guys enjoy.

Ooh, I timed that perfectly. What you just heard was Guitar Romantic Search Adventure by the Wallows. Or, sorry, Wallows. And I should know that because I went gone to two concerts. So don't crucify me. Off of Tell Me That It's Over. Before that, you heard Feudal Devices, specifically the Dove Man remix by Sufjan Stevens off of the Call Me By Your Name soundtrack. Before that, you heard Not A Lot, Just Forever by Adrian Linker. And before that, you heard Pine For You, My Whole Life by Matt Maltese. We've come towards the end of my segment, or our segment, with Phantom DJ Red Harrington, who is unfortunately stuck in Marin, California. I hope you guys have enjoyed Work in Progress. We're just going to play a couple more songs until the next DJ is able to get here. And yeah, so I'm going to start you off by with some pop music, you know. We're going to start with this song by Conan Gray. That's what it's called, this song. Okay, have a good one.

Hello. What you just heard was La La La Love Song by Benny. Before that, you heard Tsunami by Black Pontiac. Before that, Messages from the Stars by The Raw Band. And finally, you heard Finally by RC Avenue. We're going to have two more songs before I switch over to This Week in Science. So tune in for that if you'd like. Maybe learn a little something. I'm going to play Unchained Love by, Underground Love by Unchained, and then Baby I'm Yours by the Arctic Monkeys. Hope you guys enjoy. And just a reminder, you're listening to KWS Davis 90.3 FM.

This is Twist, episode number 1058, recorded on May 13th, 2026. Unicorns are real. 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Disclaimer, disclaimer, disclaimer! Hantavirus has reared its head, but do not fear its reported spread. The Noro is another beast. Not much to do. Just wash your hands and brush your teeth. Will Legionnaires be next in this cruise ship hall of fame? And truly, who is to blame? Certainly not you, who buy your berths and then complain about the heat as you dine on crab and sleep like sardines. We'll definitely have thoughts here on This Week in Science, coming up next.

0: good science to you, Kiki.
1: And a good science to you too, Blair, Elena, and everyone out there. Welcome to another episode of This Week in Science. We're back again to talk about all the science that we think is worth talking about right here, right now with you. That's the way we do it, right? Blair's been gone. I'm so excited to have Blair back. You're healthier.
0: Yeah, healthy enough for science.
1: That's right. And we do have a ton of science news. I've got stories about cancer, iron space rain, VR wing brain, losing motivation, and sleep.

0: go right now. And we look like we're going to have a lot of fun. But as we jump into the show, I want to remind you that subscribing to the Twist podcast on your favorite podcast platform, on YouTube, Facebook, or Twitch is going to bring you twists each and every week when a new episode is streamed or published. 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All the info is there, but now it's time for the science. And so I'm going to introduce our guest for the evening right now. Elena G. Levine is a professional speaker, certified professional speaker, STEM career coach, TEDx speaker, corporate comedian, which I want to know more about, and the author of two books, Networking for Nerds and the recently released Create Your Unicorn Career. Also, things I want to know more about. She studied mathematics, Arabic, and Egyptology in Cairo as a U.S. Department of Defense Boren Fellow and holds two bachelor's degrees in math and anthropology from the University of Arizona. Without any further ado, Elena, welcome to the show.
1: Thank you so much. I am psyched to be here. Ladies, I think this is going to be an epic event.
0: I really do think so. I just, the energy here right now, it's very exciting. There's a lot going on.
2: Elena, what time zone are you in? I have to know.
1: I am in zoology time zone, epic time zone. No, I'm in Pacific time. So okay. I've had 7 cups of coffee. I've had 3 cupcakes. So my energy, I know it's a little low and I apologize for that. Got to ramp it up.
2: Excellent.
1: Ramp it up. This is Twist. Uh-huh.
0: It is. Ramp it up. Let's have fun. Okay. I have a feeling that the three of us are unicorns in our own senses, but I would love to know, create your unicorn career. We have approached the topic of nerds and what nerds are in history, right? That was a callback, but anyway, what is a unicorn career?
1: Yes. So I define a unicorn career as a customized, authentic career. It is aligned with your values, so it allows you to be yourself 100% of the time. And it's a career that brings you joy, meaning, and money, because you have got to get paid, because passion is great, but it does not pay the rent. And so leveraging my mathematics background, and I've also studied physics and been in the STEM community for literally 95 billion years, I actually built a data-driven process to help people actually build their unicorn career leveraging data. And it's been something that has brought me a lot of joy to be able to share with the community.
0: Which, so data, I think, is something that's very important to scientists.
1: Yes.
0: And so is it that approach that makes it something that is, you know, can work for scientists? Have you honed your craft and this and your help, really, your mentorship to be able to help those in STEM figure out how to do things?
1: Yeah, the thing is that, you know, when we all have studied science in STEM, and you know, nowhere in any of my, you know, abstract algebra classes did any professor ever use the word job or resume. You know, we were expected to be a clone of our faculty, of our PIs. When I went to my mathematics advisor and asked him, what else could I do? Thinking that there was going to be an enchanted multiverse of careers with somebody who had studied math, he turned to me and used the word nothing to describe my career prospects. So I saw that there was a very specific pain point, in particular in the STEM fields. We were not getting specific career development curriculum. We were not being told how to actually build a career, how to land a job, how to negotiate, but also how to honor ourselves when we look for professions that make sense for us. So when I thought about this over, because I've been doing this work for many years, honing this method of helping people to build their unicorn career, it really came down to three components. So we look at what I call intrinsic data, which comes from our head and our heart. It's about who we are, not just as a professional, but more importantly, who we are as a human. So it defines our definition of success and meaning and impact. It's our non-negotiables. It's also how much money we want and need, because we don't shame ourselves over money. So it's about intrinsic data from us. We pair that with extrinsic data, which is about the ecosystems, opportunities, organizations, industries, sectors, even career paths and people.

0: We get that primarily from generosity-based networking. And what we're doing as we're engaging with people and talking with them, we're listening for them to describe their pain points. And people will reveal their challenges. If you listen carefully, you hear them describe a deficit that exists in their ecosystem. You realize you have an asset to be able to fill it because you've downloaded your intrinsic data. And that's when we kick in the third component, the bridge of marketing, where even in real time, using your language, I say, oh, that's so interesting. Blair and Kiki, you know, I can help you with this because I have this experience, thus getting access to hidden opportunities. So when I think about data, I'm thinking about a very regimented, almost formulaic framework to help people get data from themselves and the universe so they can understand what works for them.
1: You're making people pay attention to things outside the lab.
0: What? There's something outside the lab? Nobody told me that.
1: What? Do you, I mean, I have many more questions about like how you've built all this and what you're putting together, but do you get pushback? You said the third component is marketing.
0: Yeah. Especially in our community, in the STEM community, the word marketing or self-promotion or branding, they have a bad connotation associated.
1: No, you're selling out. You're like not, it's like your favorite artist who sold out to make money as opposed to just being an artist. As a scientist, same.
0: But that artist has to eat, right? That artist has to have shelter. But the thing that I think about when I talk with scientists and engineers is, so first of all, marketing in and of itself is an act of generosity. Because what I'm doing is I'm trying to help you understand how I have something that can help you solve a problem. And so if you reframe marketing that way.
1: It's all framing.
0: It is. So it's promoting assets. It's promoting skills and abilities and knowledge and experience that you have that can help to alleviate a problem or solve a problem that somebody has. That makes a bigger difference for people in our community to appreciate the fact that the second component is that they've been doing marketing all this time. They just haven't called it that. Because when they write a grant proposal, you ain't writing a grant proposal that says, hey, give me $5 million, the end, smile emoji. You are writing a marketing document describing
1: proposing the steps and everything. It is a proposal.
0: Exactly. And it shares what you're going to do, how you're going to do it, what you're bringing to the table to actually achieve those goals, how it's going to move the agenda forward for the funder, for the agency. And that is an act of marketing. And so a colleague of mine many years ago with a company called Keysight Technologies, she and I were doing a webinar for an association, and she said this quote, and I love it. Marketing is how business gets done. You and I, we are in the business not only of growing our own unicorn careers, but if we want to leverage our science to help humanity, to advance humanity and explore the universe, we have to communicate what it is we can do for the other party so that they can take a positive action to engage us and learn how we can advance their goals.
1: So I'm gonna push back again.
0: Ooh, I love it.
1: With the word business.
0: Yes.
1: Like now, tech transfer is a huge part of how labs and PIs potentially look at their work to be able to figure out how they can fund the labs and the research that they want to do. But you have to go through this process of figuring out, oh, is the work I'm doing worth transferring out of the university into something? What am I doing? Yeah. You know, there's a whole process, but business, even though scientists are in what you would call, like I've called it in the scientific industry or the R&D industry.
0: I like that.
1: Have you heard people push back against the idea of being a business, doing something like, because I mean, I'm coming out of grad school and I'm feeling like I want to do things for the world and I have value, but oh my God, no, I'm not a business person. I'm a scientist.
0: Yeah. And so there's so much of this is a vocabulary issue and a packaging issue. So I don't care if you don't want to call it business, that's no problem, but let me present this to you. First of all, your PI is running a multi-million dollar business. They have money that is coming in.
2: Yeah.
0: They have vendors. They have marketing. That's the proposals. They have
1: customers. They have employees.
0: They have employees. They have inventory. They have standard operating procedures. They are solving business problems every single day. So they are running a business. You are part of a business enterprise. Also, as a scientist in the lab or in a research group, no matter where you are in your career, you are solving business problems every day, all the time. Also, we, the three of us, we're solving a business problem right now. We are engaging in effective communication so that people understand why they should invest in their careers or why they should support science and support the scientific industry. So everything we do in a certain respect is a business because of the fact that money is involved. And so when you are looking to build your unicorn career and land your unicorn job, whatever it is, whether you're a postdoc, a professor, something else in another enterprise, you are in part up, you are part of a business because there is money involved. You're engaged in a business transaction. The organization that's going to hire you is going to give you money.
1: It's a business. They're giving you money. They have goals. Yeah.
0: Exactly. So we just let's shine a light on the reality of the situation. And it doesn't mean that you have to use business words every day, but if you want to, particularly those people who want to shift beyond academia for their unicorn careers, you want to make sure you're talking about all the business problems you've solved, all the business skills you've gained, all the business metrics you've achieved, because that's going to give you competitive advantage. So it's very relevant to think about it this way.
2: I think it's funny that, you know, I've worked a lot with entry-level employees, and I have a lot of experience working with interns, paid interns in particular, and I'm so passionate about it, partially because these young adults come into often their very first paid job, and they have a lot of idealistic expectations for a workplace or a career, and I love hearing what their aspirations are and trying to figure out, you know, what opportunities there are for them to succeed and make their way towards their goal. But I feel like there's always a little bit of, you know, coming down to earth and breaking some realistic expectations down for that. One of my favorites is I've worked in zoos and now I work in parks, and everyone always says the same thing, which is, well, I don't want to sit at a desk. And it's always like, well, do you want to pay rent? Because eventually you're going to get promoted and you're going to sit at a desk, and there's nothing you can do about that. Like, you could be doing anything and you're eventually going to be sitting at a desk. But what I think is so funny is particularly in academia, I feel like there's a little bit of a Peter Panification where people can stay in that early part of their career idealistically longer, because they're staying in the lab and in academia longer. And so normally I'm used to talking to like 20, 21, 22 year olds and having these kind of down to earth conversations and setting realistic goals. But if you go straight, you roll right into a PhD program, suddenly you're 26 and you're still expecting that you're going to have this very particular trajectory where you're not going to have to market and you're not going to have to do something that isn't exactly within the pathway of your expected career. And it's so funny to kind of see the duality there of how, particularly in the sciences, some of the brightest people in the world end up having this kind of delayed realization of how to build a career.
0: See, and I think that's such an important point, Blair. And I'm glad
1: I love your phrase too, Peter Panification.
0: Yeah.
1: Oh, it's so good. We've got unicorns and Peter Pan here. Yeah. Jeez. Come on.
0: Love it.
1: Okay, sorry, Elena, keep going.
0: No. I was just going to say, because the thing is that I really talk a lot about networking. And networking, as you both know, is not what can I get, it's what can I give. It's built on the spirit of generosity. And it's about building long-term win-win relationships with people over time and space. The majority of the networking that I do, and I know for both of you as well, it's not going to mixers in person. It's finding people, talking to them on Zooms. Kiki, you and I just did that recently, literally last week. And we were introduced by a colleague, and I saw you perform. Oh my God, you were so good. You did
1: fantastic.
0: Your listeners should know, Blair, I know you know this about her. She did a fantastic job moderating a fireside chat with two leaders in science at the National Academies of Science, Engineering, and Medicine in the fall. And she was on fire, and she was compelling, and she was fun and funny and friendly and warm. And it was a really, really good presentation. And I was just struck by that. And so, like, that's how networking happens. It doesn't necessarily have to mean that we meet at an event, although we didn't actually
1: meet. We met, but then it was Michael connecting us even further that we're like, we really need to like talk more.
0: Exactly. Okay. But the beauty of this type of networking, and it goes to your point, Blair, is that the more conversations I have with people across the ecosystems that might be interesting for me to work in, the more I will get a sense of really what is the day-to-day like for that particular career. I originally was going to be a theoretical astrophysicist. That's why I came to study at the University of Arizona. Yeah. And the reason I was going to be...
1: They have the best telescopes.
0: They do. They do.
1: Well known for the telescopes.
0: Yes. Oh, I know. I come from New Jersey, New York. That's how we chose the U of A, was for the telescopes. And I get to the U of A and I realize, wait a second, I've never actually talked to a theoretical astrophysicist. I don't know what they do. And I had this vision. I thought that they go around the world looking in telescopes in really cool, awesome, unusual places like Mongolia, and you would look up and you'd see like aliens, and you'd be hanging out with nerds talking about the twins paradox all day. That's what I thought a theoretical astrophysicist did. And if I had just taken a moment to talk to, I don't know, one single theoretical astrophysicist, I would find out that that was not what they do. And I found out the hard way. And that's why I switched to math.
1: Because you got to visit more telescopes. No,
0: I got to visit more telescopes as a mathematician. That's right. I got to go to more exotic locales as a mathematician than I did as a theoretical astrophysicist.
1: Oh, that's hilarious. But the point that this really like kind of both of you have been saying was brings me to this next kind of point that I wanted to bring up in the subtitle to your book, which is once again, I'm going to come back to it again, Create Your Unicorn Career. In the subtitle, it says, even in uncertain times.
0: Yes.
1: We have gone from normal-ish after the 2008 financial recession. Yeah. A lot of people went into academia because of the recession. A lot of people ended up starting their own businesses during that time because of the recession. It was a period of rich change. Yeah. And then la-di-da-da-da, lots of things are great. People are flipping houses forever. Everything's good. And then inflation starts going up. And then we ended up here. Okay. And then we had COVID. Yeah. And COVID was the first crisis. And then that ended, and then we had things, and then election, and now for the past year, we have seen over 10,000 people leave science jobs in the U.S. government.
0: Yeah.
1: These are people who need jobs, who need other jobs, who have skills doing lots of things. And so the first thing that I really thought when I saw the year in uncertain times subtitle was, okay, how can we talk with these people? And what do these people know already? And what do they not know? What do they need to know? Yeah. So there's first part of the question, which is, how are you approaching these uncertain times?
0: Yeah, it's a really good point. And the thing is that I wonder for both of you, because you both are in unicorn careers as well, how you found your way to your unicorn career and your unicorn job. Because, you know, none of these, very, very rarely is career planning of any kind a linear path. It's very, nonlinear. You go through multiple dimensions. You go through this door to another universe.
1: Did you ever learn about the physics idea, the concept of the drunkard's walk?
0: Oh my God, I don't think I know that. What is that?
1: Well, it's based on like the randomness of interactions and how they propel, like the quantum nature of, you know, how something bounces through
0: that
1: an environment to end up at a certain point. And it's all probability based and whatever, but there was no straight path, and I have explained or described my career path as the drunkard's walk Stumbling this way and that way.
0: That is the most perfect picture I could ever imagine, because that's exactly what it is. Too often with careers, and we find this also with the STEM fields, like it just happened that I passed in front of the gaze, or my gaze passed as some scientist walked in front of me, you know, metaphorically, sharing a particular area of math that I ended up studying more of, right? It was just total luck, total coincidence. You know, I switched from physics and astronomy to math as a major because I ended up in a class, believe it or not, it was Diffie-Q's, it was differential equations. That's the class that I fell in love with math in, believe it or not.
1: I did love differentials.
0: So good. They're so great.
2: Calculus was my favorite subject in all of school.
0: Really?
2: Yes.
0: I was going
2: to major in math, and I didn't because I didn't understand. There were no career prospects for me. So I was like, I will do this other thing.
0: Yeah, I love that.
1: This explains your mind so much.
2: I took math for fun in college for a little bit.
1: This makes undergrad so much sense.
0: I feel like I'm so vibing with the two of you right now. I love the fact that, like, you all love differential equations and math and calculus.
2: Totally.
0: Oh my gosh. Oh my gosh. Oh my gosh. Oh my gosh. So it's just like, I guess when I think about careers, it is so much based on luck. But the model that I built for building your unicorn career, it pivots the power back to you. So luck will always be a part of it, but it doesn't have to be the driving factor. Yeah. By networking, by knowing yourself, by effectively communicating your value in the right moments, using the right wording, you can actually get access to what I call the hidden platter of opportunities. So hidden jobs, hidden careers, hidden collaboration opportunities, hidden research projects, whatever they have, hidden fellowships, hidden awards. And so in uncertain times when things are really going bananas, I think that's the official scientific term, we have to make sure that we, number one, for our own mental health, we acknowledge what we have power and control over. And number two, we have to realize that there are way more jobs than there may appear to be. Yeah. They probably are not advertised positions, but when you network and you have conversations with people, particularly in high volume, you have high quantity, it leads to quality conversations, quality relationships, and that can lead to actual job opportunities where both people are going to benefit, right? I may get a job from you, but you're going to benefit because I'm going to be able to share my expertise with you and your team. And again, that goes back to the mutually beneficial nature of the relationship. So building your unicorn career or any kind of career is possible in uncertain times. And I can even give you an example of how I did that in COVID, but it is definitely...
1: There's a chapter in her book about the silver linings of COVID.
0: Yes, exactly. Silver linings playbook. Yes. Thank you. Thank you to that movie. It's that you have a lot more power than you realize. And so in challenging times, this is the moment where you just need to start having conversations human to human. It makes a huge difference. It really does.
1: Yeah.
2: I love that. I think that this is a really important conversation also because I think there's two like really big fallacies that we still push with people entering into, you know, the career stage of their life. Mm-hmm. One of them is that like you find a job, you get a job, that is your job. Okay. And part of that is because, you know, people used to not live as long or work as long. People used to be able to retire.
1: They work at the same company for their entire career.
2: We know
1: companies are not faithful to their employees anymore.
2: No, and you don't get normal raises. You get more money if you jump, right? So that's one fallacy. The other one is that, and I immediately lost.
1: Number two.
0: More tacos.
2: Hold on. It's right there. It's right there. Give me 1 second. So it was that lifelong career is there for the whole time. You have to kind of beg for a job, right? So like this is like the constant thing is that, and you know, companies benefit from this. So it makes sense that it's still kind of the promoted narrative is that you interview for a job or you apply for a job and you are essentially like you're marketing yourself, but you're saying, please hire me.
0: Yeah.
2: Instead of this is what I have.
1: You're hungry, you're needy.
2: Yes. And that follows you into your career. So many people, they get a job and they are constantly fighting to prove that they deserve it instead of showing what they have to provide and why everyone around them should be privileged to have them.
0: Exactly. Right? Exactly. And I think that, that fallacy is too early. We need PIs. We need our educational institutions, our mentors, to be more open to the idea of helping people guide them through the pre-career stage so that they know that I get it, you need to be paid. I get it, you need a job, but they need your expertise to advance their goals too.
1: But within science, this is a huge problem because internships, TA-ships, working in a lab, everything that you do from undergrad to get the experience into graduate school as a graduate student in somebody's lab so often, and then into postdocs even.
0: Yeah.
1: You are carrying, and I'm going to say trauma because it is years of mistreatment.
0: Yes.
1: A few individuals, a small percentage of researchers who are PIs and their students are really, the PIs know how to treat people and they know what they're doing and they do it well. But because PIs get into their jobs without any training, they don't know how to manage in the first place. And then they are trained in the field as begging for money. Uh-huh. So they're constantly pushing and trying and doing things. They're treating everyone beneath them as just lucky to get scraps.
2: Mm-hmm.
1: Exactly. And it is a perpetuating cycle that is not going to get fixed. And so that when people are trying to leave academia, you're dealing with damaged psyches. There's a reason imposter syndrome is a huge deal in science.
0: Yes. Yep. Yeah.
2: Yep. Absolutely. That's in the zoo field too. I mean, like everyone I know who used to work at a zoo, who then went to work literally anywhere else, they're so damaged. Like every time they're praised, they're like, "Are you sure it's good enough?" Because you're constantly told there are hundreds of people who want your job. You should be lucky to be here.
0: Yeah.
2: Just like,
0: yeah. A million girls would kill for your job.
2: Yes.
1: Okay. If you're not doing enough, you're just going to, I'll get rid of you. You're a cog, right? Yeah. And so what does that do to a person?
0: Yeah. And it traumatizes them. And exactly how you described it is exactly what it is. And it gives rise to a series of creatures, zoologically speaking, in academia and in science. We find them in other ecosystems too. It's not limited just to this community.
1: Oh, for sure.
0: But I call that
1: science is special.
0: Yeah, but it is because there is an insulated element to it and it's begetting the next generation. So we have zombies, haters, pigs, and jerks. Those are the four classifications of creatures that I have written about in academia and in science. And zombies are the worst, but the good news is that you watch any zombie movie, it is a documentary. If you think your PI is a zombie, watch a zombie movie and then you'll know for sure. Because a zombie PI or a zombie boss or a zombie colleague, all they want to do is see a bright, shiny brain like yours and they want to eat that brain. They don't think logically. They don't think if I malign their reputation, it's going to be on me because my name is on the paper too. They don't think that way. They just see something, somebody ambitious and smart and enthusiastic, and they have to eat that energy to survive.
1: There's so many stories of graduate students who aren't allowed to finish their PhD because they haven't published another paper or, you know, there's... Yes. The way it works. But what you just said, those characters, Blair, Elena, I really want you both to work together and create some kind of a board game, card game, D&D style. Like, can we do this? Like,
0: I think we definitely need, and Blair, I was going to say, we also need to write a paper about this. And like, is it called taxonomy? It's the taxonomic system of like where the zombies, haters, pigs, and jerks would be. So
2: So let's hear the rest of them. So there's the zombies who eat the brains.
0: Right.
2: Yeah.
0: Okay.
1: Haters.
0: And then there's the haters. Haters are also very easy to spot because they use language like you shouldn't, you can't, Nobody's ever done that. Like, I had advisors.
1: Nobody's ever done that.
0: Yeah. They were like, guy I interviewed for a job, and he said, I didn't get it. And he actually gave me feedback. And he said, you know, Elaine, at some point, you're going to have to decide whether you want to be a speaker, a writer, an editor, or an event planner, but you can't do all those things. And so I checked my notes to see if I did all those things, would there be a rip in the space-time continuum? And my data showed that there would not be a rip in the space-time continuum. And that's how I knew this guy was a hater. Because they also see brilliance, they see talent, they see enthusiasm. And what they see in there is actually a mirror to themselves of their own regrets, their own shame, their own trauma. Right.
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0: Hey guys.
1: Good morning.
2: Hi.
0: Someone else is in the studio today. This is very cute.
1: We have a very special guest feature today. You want to guess who it is?
2: Hi.
0: Did you guys guess? I'll give you 3 more seconds to guess. It's DJ Vera.
2: Hi.
1: Yay, DJ Vera.
0: Yippee.
1: Probably.
0: Well, if you guys didn't know, DJ Vera has been saying hi from the background for the past 10 seconds.
1: This is true.
0: Hope that helps. Hope this helps.
1: All right, what's up, guys? How's everybody's Monday morning going? I hope it's going swell.
0: Good Vera's to know. Is okay.
1: Thank you for contributing, Vera.
0: Hashtag needed that. How's your Monday morning, Micah?
1: It's pretty normal.
0: Micah. Yeah.
1: I had some granola in the morning.
0: Whoa.
1: With this really terrible yogurt that I got from the store. I meant to get like regular vanilla yogurt, and then I got something without really like reading it. I got cashew and coconut yogurt. And that's not yogurt that's like flavored cashew. It's like yogurt of cashew and coconut.
0: That sounds disgusting. I gotta be real.
1: It's really, really not good.
0: Oh my god. I wish this never happened. I woke up at 8:25 and then I was like, man, I have to be somewhere in like 35 minutes. And I did my best.
1: You made it.
0: Yeah,
1: you made it. Guys, we're here.
0: Hashtag made it. But let's talk about what we were just listening to. We were listening to the track Lucky off of the album. Okay, that's like an O with like an umlaut over it. So like,
1: I think it's ooh.
0: Ooh. Okay. By. Okay, now I'm pretty sure the pronunciation of this is not really something I'm allowed to say on air. So I'll spell it out because technically the spelling isn't bad. F-C-U-K-E-R-S.
1: Yeah. I think the like FCC happy version, PG version, they say to say effers.
0: Oh, okay.
1: Which,
0: like, sure.
1: Sure, like.
0: What the heck,
1: yeah.
0: Sure.
1: What
0: do you think about that track?
1: I liked it. I like these guys. Everyone's been saying that that currently electronic music is being carried by man and girl duos, such as Effers here.
0: I didn't know.
1: I'm inclined to agree.
0: I don't know. Whenever I imagine them in my head, I imagine just women.
1: Mm.
0: For Effers.
1: That's true. I mean, there are plenty of those as well. But
0: peak.
1: Yeah, I like
0: so
1: that
0: peak.
1: Track.
0: Yeah, I like it. When I was adding it, I was listening to that, and I was like, whoa, whoa, whoa. Guys, this is pretty good. And thankfully, it didn't have any bad words in it, so able to play it.
3: Yippee.
0: On it. Yay! Okay, but before that, we were listening to the song No Feeling by American Football off of their new album, American Football LP4. As far as I know, that's what it's called.
1: That sounds about right.
0: American Football LP4. I don't know, guys. I feel like we could have gotten a little more creative with that.
1: I don't know. They're on their, like, quirky, plain. Yeah.
0: Okay. We're on our quirky stuff, whatever. And then, like, the cover is all, like, blood red and whatever, like, blood moon, like, Zelda. Zelda? Guys.
1: Zelda reference?
0: Zelda reference?
1: Wait, it's almost like we're listening to Zelda.
0: Do you guys hear it? That's kind of weird, guys. Isn't this just, like, a cover that... Okay, not me looking up American football and going to images and getting actual American footballs. Like the ball. Okay, I give up on what I was doing. It doesn't matter. What do you think about this track, though?
1: I wouldn't say at first glance but for ears, glancing for ears, that it was an American football track. Granted, I don't really listen to American football, so I'm not the best judge, but it sounded like a radio adult ballads song kind of thing.
0: Yeah, I have to agree with you. I've listened to a bit of American football, and this is pretty much a departure, I think, from like the Midwest emo, at least in this track. And I feel like for me personally, since like that's not really what I expect of American football, I'm not the biggest fan of it. That's not to say that it's bad in any way. It's just like not how I expect American football to sound.
1: It's just different, and I don't like it.
0: Yeah, that's how I sound right now. It's different, guys, and it's.
1: I don't like it when things change.
0: It's gonna take some getting used to, and like, you know, maybe we're going to have to adjust. But like, it's fine. It's going to be fine. We move on.
1: Okay.
0: Okay. So let's move on. Let's move on. And we're gonna play some other stuff for you guys. Bye.
1: Later.

0: Hello.
1: Hey, howdy.
0: What is up, everybody?
1: Dude, I was gonna go, hey, what's up, you guys?
0: Hey, what is up, guys? Welcome back to our YouTube video.
1: Okay, we were just listening to the track Holy Visions by Affy off of the album...
0: I love those guys.
1: Silver Bleeds the... What does that say? Silver Bleeds the Black Sun.
0: Yeah, that's right. It is called that. I remember...
1: Yes.
0: No.
1: Dude, what did you think about that?
0: I thought it was epic.
1: Me too. Oh my god. Dude, that was literally so epic.
0: Okay, guys, don't forget to hit the bell button to get notified every time we drop a video. Smash that like button, leave a comment down below. Okay.
1: Okay, period. Done. Okay. Before that, we were listening to Thundercat off of the album Distract. Okay, the artist was Thundercat. The Thundercat released a new album called Distracted, and off of that, we were listening to the track Candlelight. What did you think about that?
0: I
1: thoughts?
0: Liked it. There's not many Thundercat songs where I hear and I'm like, I don't like that. I think every Thundercat song I hear is pretty awesome.
1: Dude, yeah, that's kind of like a beautiful way to put it. I liked when the song was ending and you asked when it turned into a Mario track.
0: Oh yeah, it did like turn into a Mario track. Because it was like, the start was like all like jazz, funky, freak out. And then the second half was like orchestral.
1: Yeah. Dude, like, video game music? I don't know. Who even listens to video game music? Like, that's kind of, like, stupid. I don't even know why someone would want to listen to video game music. Like, it's just, like, that's kind of cringe, honestly.
0: Yeah, anyway.
1: Yeah. Okay, anyways, I'm going to play a message for you guys, and then I believe we can play, like, one, maybe two more songs for you guys. And then, Micah's gone. I'm still here. Okay. Bye.
0: See ya.

0: Here at KDVS, we're searching for a few public affairs hosts.
1: Imagine talking on air with underrepresented communities,
0: reviewing movies,
1: or even singing live karaoke. In case you're wondering, anyone is eligible.
0: And as you can tell, the possibilities are endless.
1: If you're interested, please email us at programming@kdvs.org.

0: we decided to treat you guys and talk for 3 more seconds.
1: Yeah, we couldn't leave without saying bye.
0: Yeah, so you were just listening to... Oh, let's see. This is really written small. Wait. Oh my god, this is written so small.
1: It was Algernon Cadwallader.
0: True, true. Okay, I think the track was... Oh, come on, I can't pronounce that. Koyanis Katsi?
1: Oh, I think that's more or less right.
0: Yeah, sure. Anyways, that was off of the album Trying Not to Have a Thought. Yep.
1: Amen to that.
0: So Truth, before that we were listening to Ceylon Sailor. That's the artist's name. Before the track we were listening to was, I'm like, let me count what track. 1, 2, 3, 4, 5. Night of the Beasts. What do you think about that one?
1: I liked it. It was low key.
0: Yeah, it was low key. I agree with that. Anyways, yeah, from this point on, it seems you are now listening to Horseplay with me. So, get excited, guys, because now we're going to play the things that I've been listening to this month. And everyone is happy, and no one complains. No one says, I don't like that song. No one says, that song you just played is actually, like, it's too well known for the radio, you know?
1: It's
0: like,
1: too well known, not indie enough.
0: Yeah.
1: You're really mainstream.
0: God, you're just not cool at all, dude. That's what they say whenever my show comes on. They're like, dude, I wish that you would, like, do better.
1: I'm really disappointed.
0: Yeah, that's what they've been saying.
1: All right.
0: Or have they?
1: Dot, dot, dot.
0: Well, maybe we'll find out during the show. Anyways, yeah, I'm gonna start playing this stuff. Yeah. Bye.

I'm doing a momentary break in the music because I feel like the song that I wanted to play afterwards is not at all similar to what I just played. So, yeah, that's that.

0: Hey,
1: hello everyone. You were just listening to East to West by Teether. I like that song. Nice, cute, whatever. Before that, we were listening to Sunny Goode Street, the Minty Cuts Sunny Extravaganza mix by Sweet Trip, which is off of A Gift from a Garden to a Flower, a tribute to Donovan. I love Sweet Trip, and when I first heard this track, I was like, wow. Wow. I was just very impressed. Before that, we were listening to Colors by Donovan. So pretty much my idea was that I was playing Donovan, and then I was playing a Donovan cover. Yeah, when I first played the Sweet Trip song in front of my roommate, she was like, oh, this is a cover of Donovan. Like, I didn't know that Sweet Trip liked Donovan like that. And I was like, oh yeah, like, the album is entirely like covers of Donovan. And it's like a tribute to him. Yeah. And then we were just like listening to Donovan on the entire car ride. I had not really listened to him like that in depth, but she really likes him because she really likes that era of music. And she was talking about how like he was kind of one of like the more progressive artists. And she could totally say better what she said than I can. But she said that he was like more progressive, like in the style of music, and that he was also the one who taught the Beatles like finger picking, like that style of guitar. Yeah, but she's into him and she doesn't really think that he got all of the recognition that he deserved, which I kind of would agree because I feel like he's not that well known. Unless there's like a huge sect of Donovan listeners that are like listening to me right now and they're like, you don't know what you're talking about. Like literally everyone listens to Donovan. Like that's my guy. That's everyone knows him. Anyways, I'm going to quit talking and I'm going to play a message for you guys and then I'm going to play more music. Okay, bye.
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Hello, everyone. We were just listening to... Let's take a look. We were just listening to I Follow You by Melody's Echo Chamber. Before that, we were listening to 300 Dreams by After. And before that, we're listening to She Lives by the Water by Club 8. And you are listening to KDVS Davis 90.3 FM. Yeah. So I hope that was relatively enjoyable for everyone listening. If it wasn't, I have bad news. I have more music. Like, we still gotta go for like another 30 minutes. Like, oh my god. I'm so sorry, you guys. Alright, I don't have more to say right now. So I'm just gonna play. Bye!

0: Hello. Just realized I didn't even update the playlist I was playing from. Oh my god, ridiculous of me. Give me 1 second. Okay. We were just listening to Pacer by The Amps. off of Pacer. I think that's kind of like a cute little song. Just my opinion, you know. Very cute, whatever. I played it for my roommate in the car and she was like, oh, like, I really like this song. And then it ended immediately after she said that, which, kind of funny, whatever. Before that, we were listening to You Drift Away by The Postmarks off of Goodbye. And before that, we were listening to England Made Me by Black Box Recorder. I've been listening to that song a lot this month. I like Black Box Recorder. I think that they're pretty cool. And usually, like, once a quarter, I play the Black Box Recorder cover of Versions? What? Of Seasons in the Sun. Because I really like that. I really like that cover. It's very good. Anyways, right now, I have to read to you all from the entertainment calendar. So, today is Monday, May 18th, 2026, and from 12 p.m. to 3 p.m. today, there is the farm stand at the UC Davis Student Farm. From 5 p.m. to 8 p.m., there are a Third Space Art Collective is holding open hours, 6 p.m. to 11:59 p.m., you know, on the dot. Precisely. There's a music improv session at the Sands Backup Plan Records. 6:30 p.m. to 10:30 p.m. There seems to be a funk jam called North Bay Get Down at the Big Easy. 7 p.m. to 9:30 p.m. as per usual, the Fox and Goose Public House is holding an open mic. And it seems like there are some artists playing from 7 p.m. to 11 p.m. at Sands Backup Plan Records, including TV Star, Big for Nothing, New Zealots, and White Rabbit. 7:30 p.m. to 9 p.m. there is at the Golden Bear an open mic comedy night. And 9 p.m. to 11 p.m. there is the night market at Central Park. So if any of those things interest you, absolutely feel free to go check them out. Feel free if that sounds good to you. Yeah. I feel like this has been kind of an off morning for me. Like, I feel like I'm usually more like energetic to be doing things, but right now I'm just kind of like very mellowed, I guess. Which I think is part of the reason why I'm, like, tripping up on all of my words while I'm trying to talk. So, maybe for that reason, I will stop talking. And I'm gonna play some messages for you all. So, see you in a moment.
1: This is Berkeley Breathed, the person responsible for Bloom County and Opus. I'm here to remind everyone that there's a lost and unloved animal waiting at your local shelter just for you. I should also add that there's a cat named Bill that I'm personally trying to place as soon as he's out of jail.
2: You can reach the Yolo County Animal Shelter at 530-668-5287 and the Yolo County SPCA at 530-758-7722.
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I'm going to do a speed run of what we were just listening to. You were just listening to The Fix Is In by Heatmeister. Before that was Early Stars by Jejun. Before that was Pet Politics by Silver Jews. I really like that song a lot. I've been listening to that a lot this month. I'm now going to play one more thing, which will probably maybe get cut off. Bye.

Hello, this is DJ Ari. You're currently listening to KDVS 90.3 FM. That last song you heard was from Class Action. Oh my gosh, Class Action with Chris Wilshire, with the song being Weekend, and it was the Larry Levon remix. Super good song, super fun way to start off the set. I want to do disco music. Initially, this was supposed to be an old vinyl set, but I kind of lost my mind this weekend. Weekend. It was a weekend, to say the least. I'm doing a lot of self-reflection right now, but you know what? That's okay, because now it's Monday, and now I'm going to reset. But stay tuned for the old vinyl set. It will come eventually. I'm just, like, going through a moment in time. And the song you're hearing in the background is from Rainbow Team, and it's the song Dreaming on the album Rainbow Team LP. So this is going to be an all disco set, just as an ode to what I was supposed to play, which will most likely be very disco, R&B, funk, soul-esque, but kind of want to show off the fun disco songs that I enjoy. That was just like a fun way for me to begin, like a fun spin on disco music with Larry Levon being the king that he is. We're going to continue with the music. I hope you all are enjoying. Once again, this is DJ R. You're listening to my show Dream City. And we'll just continue. If you want to call in, the number here is 530-754-KDVS. Once again, the number here is 530-754-5387. I hope you all have a wonderful day and a wonderful Monday. And we'll continue with the music. Feel free to stay tuned if you'd like.

Hello, Greenslade here. Are you looking for a synth soundtrack for your sunset drive? Do you look fondly back to the music of the past? Or perhaps you'd rather just lose yourself to the beat and take a break from the day's worries? Whatever the case, I invite you to try Retro City Nights every Thursday night from 6 to 8, bringing you retro sounds in synth, disco, house, and other electronic sounds, all from contemporary artists. 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

Hello, this is Katie Vias Davis, 90.3 FM. You're listening to Dream City with me, DJ Ari. The song you're hearing in the background is Dreaming from the artist Rainbow Team off the release Rainbow Team. The song you heard before this was The song before this was Rescue Me from A Taste of Honey off the album Twice as Sweet. Before that, you listened to Suzy Q's song Get On Up and Do It Again on the album Can't Live Without Your Love. And then to start off this little block, it was the song Dance, in parentheses, Do What You Want to Do from the group Sun off the album Sunburn. Super fun album art on all that. Honestly, super fun album art on all of this. Voice crack. This whole block is going to be mainly disco-y music, but just something to kind of encapsulate the song that I began this set off with, which was Weekend, and it was the Larry Levon mix. Super good. I don't know, I'm feeling inspired by Larry Levon lately. I need to get into, like, music documentaries because I really want to learn more about the sort of relationship Larry Levon and Frankie Knuckles had, because that also kind of kills me. For those who don't know, Frankie Knuckles is, like, known as, like, the godfather of house music, but mainly Chicago house music. But it's funny because he's not even from there. Like, he doesn't even go there. He was in New York, but I think it was, like, him and his bestie, Larry Levon. Like, Larry Levon was kind of taking New York by storm at the time at Studio 54, I believe it was, is when... I can double check, but I believe that's where Larry... Sorry, I'm like looking this up right now. Oh, he was at Paradise Garage. My bad. And then he was at Club Zanzibar, but that was in New Jersey. But mainly Paradise Garage. So then he was like, okay, like, I'm gonna go to Chicago. That's what Frankie Knuckles said. And then The Warehouse, hence the name house music. But yeah, I want to learn more about that. Oh, they were childhood friends, him and Larry Levon. Talent on talent. Imagine that. I don't know, because I think Larry Levon was more, like, they were both disco-y, but... Oh. So, he took up... It was like... Anyway, I'm like, this is just me, like, learning more information. But I think it's an interesting relationship. Super interesting to kind of see, like, how they paved the way. But with that being said, we're just going to continue playing some disco music. Don't really got much to say. I feel like I've been in a spiral lately. The theme of this, like, set is there's a lot of songs talking about dancing. And I did a lot of dancing this weekend, is what I was told. But I won't... divulge into the details of that, because God knows I don't know the details. But I hope this is a fun way to start your Monday afternoon, morning, late morning. And I hope you all are having a wonderful day. We're going to continue with the music, and thank you all for listening.

Hello, this is DJ R. You're currently listening to KDBS 90.3 FM, and this is my show Dream City every Monday 10:30 a.m. to 12 p.m. And the song you're hearing in the background is Rainbow Team. The song is Dreaming off the release Rainbow Team, the LP. The last song you heard was from Amont. It was If There's Love Part 1 off the album Amont. Before that, you listened to Dying to Dance, the radio edit from the release Dying to Dance from Empress. And then to begin this block, the song was I've Just Begun to Love You off the release Adventures in the Land of Music, and it was from Dynasty. Definitely a little more 80s funk than disco in my opinion, but you know, I'll put it all in here. I'm putting it all in here because why not? I realize this old lady's Amont. I don't know. Amont is like, I don't know. Who is she? Who's Amont? They're just kind of like an enigma to me. But yeah, just doing a little bit of a disco block. I really don't have much to say about it. I was talking about Frankie Knuckles and Larry Levan in the beginning, and it made me realize I'm probably going to play some sort of Frankie Knuckles disco mix at the end to kind of bring it all together, because we started off with the Larry Levan mix, which was super, super good, called Weekend. Kind of just summarizing my weekend. I don't know. I don't have much to say other than this is the music we're playing. If you feel like dancing, I would recommend dancing. But if not, you can do a little head nod too. That works. If you want to call in, the number here is 530-754-KDBS. Once again, the number here is 530-754-5387. Feel free to stay tuned if you want to hear some more disco funk music. If not, no worries. But we're going to continue on with the music, and I hope you all are enjoying. I hope you all are having a great Monday so far. Thanks for listening.

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You're listening to my show, Dream City, with me, DJ Ari, every other Monday, 10:30 to 12 p.m. The song you're hearing in the background is from Rainbow Team, and the song is Dreaming, off the release Dreaming/Let Your Body. The last song you heard was from Vera, and it was a song, Take Me to the Bridge, off the release Take Me to the Bridge/Jump In. Get Hot, Hit the Spot single. And then to begin this block, it was super short, but it was Gail Adams' song, I Loved Every Minute of It, from the release Love Fever. Just some longer songs, so I was kind of like wanting to just put them together. I don't know, just thought it was a fun little section. Just disco music for those who are just tuning in, trying to keep it upbeat, lively, feel free like dancing. I think that's the vibe for today. Yeah, I don't really have much to say other than I thought those songs were fun. Gail Adams is from Washington, D.C. Huge music scene over there. I don't know if...

0: like a, it was like the DC Punk Archive that was hosted by the Martin Luther King Jr. Library. That was super cool. They did some like rooftop shows for some local punk bands. Interesting to see the diversity of people there, but I would love to see something. They have a Go-Go Museum. I never went to go. I never got a chance to go, but yeah, I just learned a lot about music. That was essentially going to be a big part of the set I was supposed to do today, but I was like so out of it. But it will happen if I allow it to. But yeah, that's kind of the music I have for today. Gonna continue on with the disco music. Got 30 minutes left. I hope you all are enjoying. I hope this has uplifted your day a little bit. And I hope Monday's going good so far. And if it's not, you still got the rest of the day. And if not the week, and if not the next week, then the next month. Time is continuing forever. Yeah, gonna continue on with the music. Once again, this is KDBS 90.3 FM. I hope you all are enjoying. And this is me, DJ Ari. Thank you all for listening.
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1: 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That's January, April, July, and late September. You will be fully trained over 6 to 8 weeks, then complete volunteer hours, spend some time in studio, and take a written test. After that, you can apply for a show for the next quarter. Being a DJ on the radio changed my life. Maybe it will change yours, too.

Hello, this is KDBS 90.3 FM. You're listening to my show Dream City with DJ Ari, which is me. The song you hear in the background is called Dreaming from Rainbow Team. The last song you heard was from Brandy Wells, Brandy with an I. And the song was Watch Out. It was the radio mix off the release Watch Out. Then before that, it was Gene Dunlap's song There's Talk off the release Tired of Being a Nice Guy. And then to begin this block, it was a song I Love to Dance from Clear, K-L-E-E-R, three E's. And it's off the release I Love to Dance. I Love to Dance. Yeah, I thought that was like a fun little block. Fun little songs. I love an obscure 80s funk disco-y song. But yeah, I don't really have much to say. I've been saying that this whole time. I'm just like playing the music, feeling good about it. We'll probably have time for two more songs, so I'll play one song, cut in, and then leave you all with one more song. But I hope you all have been enjoying. I hope it's brightened your day a little bit. It's definitely brightened mine. I always forget how much I enjoy doing this until I do it. Just been so caught up with the life I'm living currently. But yeah, pretty normal, pretty standard stuff. But I'm gonna continue with the music. Feel free to stay tuned if you'd like. Thank you all for listening.

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You're currently listening to KDVS 90.3 FM. That last song you heard was called Moonchild, and it was the Peter Lewiski disco mix off the release Moonchild from Captain Sky. This, I think we have one more song left. It's not going to fit all the way, I don't think, but that's okay. I really hope you all have been enjoying the set. It was honestly, it's ending off stronger than I thought. I don't know. I thought it was fun. It's kept me motivated, kept me up, kept me going. But the last song we're going to end with is actually a Frankie Knuckles song, because I was saying this earlier. I was like, start off with a Larry Levan song. Might as well start off with a Frankie Knuckles song. So it's like a full circle moment. But this song is called Gimme Gimme, and it is in parentheses Disco Shimmy. And the release is Gimme Gimme Disco Shimmy / The Whistle Song Revisited. And I will say this is more of an obscure song of his. So I don't want to like be like I'm putting you guys on, but it's a good song in my opinion. I hope you all have been enjoying. We're going to continue on with the song, and feel free to stay tuned, and I'll catch you in a couple weeks from now. Thank you all for listening. I hope you all are having a great day.

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The following views presented in this hour do not reflect the views of KWS, KWS sponsors, or the University of California.

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1: The outbreak is a reminder of the persistent threat to human health of disease outbreaks and the importance of cooperation and solidarity to continually strengthen global health security.
0: The World Health Organization's declared a global health emergency due to the rapid spread of Ebola virus in the Democratic Republic of Congo and Uganda. We'll speak to Dr. Craig Spencer, who survived Ebola in 2014. Then a government-sponsored prayer rally is held on the National Mall in the latest move by the Trump administration to push Christian nationalism.
2: It's hard to believe that it would take two centuries for the Lord to raise up a great man to bring that ballroom finally to stand where it needs to stand. It's extraordinary. We only had to wait 200 years.
0: We'll speak to Bishop William Barber and journalist Sarah Posner, author of Unholy, How White Christian Nationalists Powered the Trump Presidency and the Devastating Legacy They Left Behind. Then President Trump is reportedly set to drop his $10 billion lawsuit against the IRS in exchange for the creation of a taxpayer-funded $1.7 billion fund to compensate January 6 insurrectionists and other Trump allies investigated by the Biden administration. We'll speak to Democratic Congress member Jamie Raskin. He's just introduced legislation to target corruption and Trump's efforts to profit from the presidency. All that and more coming up. Welcome to Democracy Now!, democracynow.org, The War and Peace Report. I'm Amy Goodman. President Trump's escalated his threats against Iran Sunday, posting on Truth Social, quote, "For Iran, the clock is ticking, and they better get moving fast, or there won't be anything left of them," unquote. Ceasefire negotiations remain deadlocked over Iran's demands for war reparations, an end to the U.S. blockade, and a halt to fighting in Lebanon. On Sunday, a drone strike sparked a fire at an electrical generator on the perimeter of the UAE's Barakah nuclear power plant, the first and only nuclear power station on the Arabian Peninsula. No group claimed responsibility, but the UAE has faced repeated Iranian drone and missile attacks since the war began in February. Meanwhile, the New York Times reports Israel built two covert military outposts in Iraq's western desert in advance of its war against Iran, with preparations for at least one site dating back to late 2024. According to the Wall Street Journal, Baghdad had notified Washington in late March over suspected covert military activity, calling it a violation of Iraqi sovereignty. Israel killed at least six people in southern Lebanon, including three paramedics Friday, just hours after the U.S. State Department announced Israel and Lebanon had agreed to extend their ceasefire by 45 days, following 2 days of negotiations in Washington. Israel then continued strikes into the weekend, killing at least five more people while injuring over a dozen in a series of air attacks on southern and eastern Lebanon Sunday. More than 670 people have been killed by Israeli strikes in Lebanon since the ceasefire took effect in mid-April. And the number killed since early March is rapidly approaching 3,000. More than 1 million people, one in five Lebanese, have been forced to flee their homes. Israel's assassinated Izzaldin al-Haddad, the head of Hamas's military wing, in a strike on a residential building in Gaza City on Friday. Al-Haddad was killed alongside his wife and their 19-year-old daughter. Hamas condemned what it called Israel's, quote, treacherous and cowardly assassination, unquote. On Sunday, Israeli attacks killed at least eight Palestinians across the Gaza Strip. Three victims were community kitchen workers, according to Al Jazeera. Israeli attacks have killed at least 871 Palestinians in Gaza since the so-called ceasefire took effect last year. This is Wala Barud, whose brother was killed in an Israeli strike.
3: Every citizen in the Gaza Strip is at risk of being directly hit by the Israeli occupation at any moment. The occupation makes no distinction between charitable workers, journalists, security personnel, civil defense workers, security forces, emergency responders, or doctors. The Israeli occupation has targeted every segment of the Palestinian people. The Israeli war continues. It has not stopped to this day, and the bloodshed continues, and the number of martyrs increase daily.
0: Israel's cabinets approved plans to build a military compound at the former site of the United Nations Relief and Works Agency for Palestinian refugees in occupied East Jerusalem. Israel bulldozed UNRWA's headquarters in January after seizing the site last year in an act condemned by the United Nations and governments around the world. Meanwhile, Israeli authorities have forced dozens of Palestinian families from their homes in East Jerusalem's Al Bustan district to make way for a biblical theme park called the King's Garden. The Guardian reports some Palestinians were forced to demolish their own family homes where multiple generations previously lived. Israeli forces have begun intercepting ships with a Gaza-bound humanitarian aid flotilla off the coast of Cyprus. The Global Samud flotilla says Israeli military vessels intercepted the fleet in international waters, actions it condemned as illegal acts of piracy. Organizers of the flotilla said Israeli forces had intercepted 17 boats and that contact had been lost with nearly two dozen vessels in the eastern Mediterranean. The flotilla had been attempting to breach Israel's maritime blockade of Gaza to deliver humanitarian aid to Palestinians. This is an activist on board one of the aid ships.
4: We are being intercepted in broad daylight. The occupation forces have no shame whatsoever. They're doing it in front of the whole world because they know that everything they did in the past has been met with full impunity. This means that this is the moment to mobilize as much as we can, to go into the streets and show that the people of the world are against their criminal acts. This is how far they're willing to go to continue their genocide of the Palestinian people.
0: More than 50 ships with the Global Samud flotilla set sail from the Turkish port city of Marmaris last week. Israeli media reported Israel's navy will transfer the arrested activist to the Israeli port of Ashdod. The World Health Organization has declared a global health emergency due to the rapid spread of Ebola virus in the Democratic Republic of Congo and Uganda. Sunday's announcement came a day after the African Union's public health agency said it confirmed Ebola infections in the DRC's northeastern province of Ituri, where 65 deaths and hundreds of illnesses have been reported. Cases have since been confirmed in Uganda's capital, Kampala, where residents fear a repeat of deadly outbreaks in 2022 and last year.
5: I'd like the government to, one, quickly spread awareness about Ebola and how it is spread, to break down this information even for the layest of people to understand, but also start to institute measures to avoid the spread of Ebola in Kampala and Uganda as a whole, so that there is a feeling of safeness, of security against this disease of Ebola.
0: Louisiana's Republican Senator Bill Cassidy, two-term incumbent, lost his primary after President Trump backed his challenger, Congressmember Julia Letlow. Cassidy is the first GOP senator in nearly a decade to lose renomination. President Trump had vowed revenge against Senator Cassidy after he voted to impeach Trump following the January 6th insurrection. In his concession speech Saturday, Senator Cassidy made an apparent reference to Trump, saying, quote, "Our country is not about one individual."
6: And when you participate in democracy, sometimes it doesn't turn out the way you want it to. But you don't pout, you don't whine, you don't claim the election was stolen, you don't find a reason why.
0: President Trump endorsed Congressmember Julia Letlow, who finished first in Saturday's primary with 45% of the vote. Louisiana State Treasurer John Fleming came in second with 28%. Both of them advanced to a runoff in June. President Trump took to Truth Social to celebrate Senator Cassidy's defeat and went after Kentucky's Republican Congressman Thomas Massie, who co-authored the bill compelling the Justice Department to release the Epstein files. Trump wrote, quote, Tom Massie of Kentucky, the worst and most unreliable Republican Congress member in the history of our country, is an even bigger insult to our nation than Senator Bill Cassidy of Louisiana, who suffered an unprecedented loss tonight by not even being allowed to run in the Republican primary. This is the first time such a thing has ever happened to a sitting U.S. senator, President Trump gloated. New financial disclosure forms released by the U.S. Office of Government Ethics show President Trump made between $220 million and $750 million in trades in the first 3 months of this year, including purchases and sales of securities in companies such as Microsoft, Meta, NVIDIA, Apple, and Goldman Sachs, according to News of the United States. Trump bought between $500,000 and $1 million worth of NVIDIA stock a week before the Commerce Department officially approved the sale of some NVIDIA chips to China. The Trump Organization claims the investments are managed exclusively by third-party financial institutions, and neither Trump, his family, nor the Trump Organization plays any role in investment decisions. In Washington, D.C., thousands of people gathered on the National Mall Sunday for a taxpayer-funded Christian evangelical service backed by President Trump. The eight-hour lineup featured song, prayer, and speeches by government officials, including House Speaker Mike Johnson, who shared the stage with religious leaders Franklin Graham, Cardinal Timothy Dolan, and others. President Trump appeared in a pre-recorded video. It was apparently recorded weeks ago at a separate White House event titled America Reads the Bible. Others appearing by video included Vice President J.D. Vance, Secretary of State Marco Rubio, Defense Secretary Pete Hegseth. The Freedom From Religion Foundation blasted the event as an unprecedented and shocking mix of church and state, adding, quote, our Constitution is godless by design. The government has no authority to organize religious revivals, much less use them to promote a Christian nationalist agenda, they said. The Supreme Court on Friday turned down an effort by Virginia Democrats to implement a new congressional map, which would have allowed Democrats to gain up to four additional seats in the House. The decision, with no dissents, leaves in place a ruling by the Virginia Supreme Court striking down the map. The push to redraw congressional maps began last year when President Trump pressured Republican-led states to come up with new district maps ahead of the midterms. In Alabama, thousands of people joined a rally at the state capitol in Montgomery on Saturday, demanding an end to racist gerrymandering by Republican state legislatures in southern states targeting black voters. The National Day of Action came in response to the Supreme Court's April ruling, which gutted Voting Rights Act protections for majority black districts. Saturday's protest began in Selma with a march across the Edmund Pettus Bridge, named after the former Confederate officer and Ku Klux Klan leader, which was the site of the historic 1965 Voting Rights March that became known as Bloody Sunday. This is Lakita Smith, an organizer who traveled from New Orleans to join Saturday's march.
7: Selma has a special place in my heart. I'm a Southern girl, and I believe that suppression of voting rights and what's happening across the South and the United States, it requires all hands on deck.
0: We'll be joined by Bishop William Barber later in the broadcast. And five unions representing more than 3,500 workers for the Long Island Railroad have staged their first strike in more than 30 years, bringing all train service to a halt on North America's largest commuter railroad. The strike follows 3 years of failed contract negotiations. Union leaders say wages haven't kept up with the cost of living and that workers haven't received raises since 2022. More than a quarter of a million daily riders rely on the service to commute between New York City and Long Island. And those are some of the headlines. This is Democracy Now!, democracynow.org, The War and Peace Report. I'm Amy Goodman. The World Health Organization declared a global health emergency Saturday due to the rapid spread of Ebola virus in the Democratic Republic of Congo and Uganda. The announcement came a day after the African Union's Public Health Agency said it confirmed Ebola infections in the DRC's northeastern province of Ituri, where 87 deaths and hundreds of cases of illness have been reported. Cases have also been confirmed in Kampala, Uganda's capital. At least four healthcare workers are among the dead. In a statement, the WHO said the outbreak is potentially much larger than what is currently being detected and reported. This is WHO Director of Health Emergency Alert and Response Operations, Abdurrahman Mahmoud.
1: Well, we know very well that the country has experience, but the region where it is happening is highly volatile, with the humanitarian situation going on and the population moving around from South Sudan to Uganda and other parts. So our response is to stand with the regional government, and the country neighbor in terms of solidarity to show again that they can control this outbreak.
0: Ebola causes severe hemorrhagic fever and is often fatal. There's no approved vaccine for the species of Ebola responsible for the current outbreak. This all comes as the World Health Organization is coordinating the international response to the outbreak of the Andes strain of the hantavirus, which began on a Dutch cruise ship. The MV Handias has docked in Rotterdam, where the ship's crew will self-isolate. There are three confirmed deaths and at least 11 confirmed cases, where dozens more are being monitored. As of Sunday morning, there were no known cases of hantavirus in the United States. For more, we go to Providence, Rhode Island, where we're joined by public health professor and emergency medicine physician, Dr. Craig Spencer, also himself an Ebola survivor. In 2014, Dr. Spencer tested positive after returning to the U.S. from Guinea, where he was helping Ebola patients with Doctors Without Borders. He was treated at Bellevue Hospital here in New York City for 19 days and made a full recovery. Dr. Spencer's recent piece for Stat is headlined, "The Hantavirus is a Wake-Up Call. Will the Trump administration answer it?" Thanks so much for joining us from Brown University, Dr. Spencer. If you can start off by talking about Ebola and the significance of the announcement by the World Health Organization.
8: For sure. Well, I've been saying that we learned too much too quickly to be anything but remarkably concerned. As you noted in the intro, this was first declared on Friday. And already by Saturday, the World Health Organization had declared this a public health emergency of international concern. Never has something been done so quickly. And that's because the number of cases that were reported when this was first declared would make it already the fourth largest Ebola outbreak in history. This has likely been circulating for much longer than is being reported, maybe 1, 2, 3 months. And I wouldn't be surprised if the actual case numbers are dramatically higher than what we've seen so far. I think in the coming days and weeks, we're going to learn a lot more what cases actually look like, where they're at. But as has been pointed out, this is an incredibly difficult region to work in. I've worked in Eastern Congo a bunch of times. I've responded to Ebola. This is going to be a really difficult outbreak to manage and respond to, even under ideal circumstances. And Eastern Congo, particularly given the violence and conflict, is anything but ideal.
0: Can you describe what happened to you and your particular concern about public health professionals dealing with this and what you think needs to be done?
8: Ebola is a disease of compassion in that the folks that are most likely to be infected are people that take care, provide close care for people who are sick, for patients who have diarrhea and for vomiting. Think about family members, think about mothers taking care of their children, as well as healthcare workers taking care of patients. If you have the right protections, gloves and masks and everything that you need to stay safe, the likelihood of transmission is actually quite low. But most folks taking care of family members, as well as most healthcare professionals in this part of Congo, don't have access to the same things we may have access to here, including gloves, good personal protective equipment, and sometimes even running water. That makes the risk really, really high, particularly for healthcare professionals in a place where there's already not enough of those healthcare workers, and where over the last year we've seen dramatic cuts in the supplies and support going to many of these clinics and health facilities in Eastern Congo.
0: I wanted to turn to Nicholas Enrich, a former civil servant who worked at USAID, the Agency for International Development, through four administrations, serving as director of policy, programs, and planning in the Bureau of Global Health until January of last year. On March 2, 2025, he was placed on administrative leave for exposing the Trump administration's illegitimate and dangerous dismantling of the agency. He's written a book called Into the Woodchipper, a whistleblower's account of how the Trump administration shredded USAID. This is Nicholas Enrich speaking to Democracy Now! In April.
9: There was an outbreak of Ebola happening in Uganda at the time that USAID was being dismantled. And while I knew we couldn't start a robust outbreak response that we usually have because of everything that was being dismantled, there were a few key activities that I really felt that we needed to do. And they would not even let us screen passengers at airports that were traveling on international flights onwards to the United States to make sure that they had Ebola, that they did not have symptoms of Ebola. So that was a real risk to U.S. national security. And it was just sort of laughed off and ignored by the political appointees and DOGE.
0: So, Dr. Craig Spencer, if you can talk about this, do you think these cuts have exacerbated this crisis and about the significance of it being in cities and conflict areas?
10: Absolutely. Look, Nicholas is fully correct. If you recall, it was just over a year ago that Elon Musk gleefully declared that they were throwing USAID into the wood chipper. And you may recall that Elon Musk also sheepishly said at his first cabinet meeting that he mistakenly canceled Ebola prevention but turned it back on. For many folks, the story ended there, but what actually happened was there was an Ebola outbreak, and DOGE and Elon Musk cut all the support that we normally would have been giving to respond to that Ebola outbreak. The result was that exactly USAID, who in the past would have been supporting things like airport screening in Uganda, was not providing that logistical or financial support. USAID and other partners would have been providing support to make sure testing was adequate, to make sure a vaccine rollout could have taken place, but we didn't have USAID on the ground. Similarly, CDC has long had relationships in this part of the continent, in Congo and in Uganda, and a lot of those relationships have broken down and withered over the past year because we just haven't been paying. Similarly, the U.S. has pulled out of the World Health Organization over the last year, which means that in normal circumstances, our CDC folks are not able to even talk to World Health Organization people, something that is absolutely unbelievable and an incredible mistake for something that we should be able to do and be prepared for at all points. And the result is what we've seen over the past couple of weeks with hantavirus. We've seen with a dramatic increase in number of measles cases in the U.S. and now Ebola in DR Congo and across the border in Kampala. This is not all just a coincidence. This is a consequence of us cutting back our support, not only here at home, but also abroad.
0: If you could talk about your piece in STAT, the hantavirus is a wake-up call. Will the Trump administration answer it?
10: Yeah, so a year ago, I wrote a piece for The Atlantic saying that we were going to regret this. We were going to regret the cuts to CDC. We were going to regret the abdication of leadership on the global stage, pulling out of the WHO and dismantling USAID. And I think that right now we're seeing the end result of all of that. And we're starting to see the worst case scenario. You know, in normal times, we would have had people on the ground, organizations on the ground that the U.S. helped support. There are a lot of NGOs that have worked in Eastern Congo for a long time that do things like provide infection prevention and control training, that make sure clinics have personal protective equipment. We're seeing what happens when those things, unfortunately, aren't in place. Similarly, we saw over the past couple of weeks with the hantavirus response, the U.S. was not at the forefront, it was not helping lead response, but was found itself pretty flat-footed. I was saying that, you know, normally we would be two steps ahead, but we found ourselves 2 weeks behind. Similar here with the Ebola outbreak, the CDC reported yesterday on a press call that it learned about the outbreak the same time the rest of the world did, which is horrible given the fact that we used to have very close, collaborative, and trusted relationships in the DR Congo and in Uganda. But again, over the past year, a lot of that work, a lot of that trust, and a lot of that collaboration has broken down.
0: Dr. Craig Spencer, I want to thank you for being with us. Public health professor and emergency medicine physician at Brown University, Ebola survivor himself. In 2014, Dr. Spencer tested positive after returning from Guinea, where he was helping Ebola patients with Doctors Without Borders. He was treated at Bellevue Hospital for 19 days and made a full recovery. We'll link to your piece. The hantavirus is a wake-up call. Will the Trump administration answer it? Coming up, a government-sponsored prayer rally is held on the National Mall, and the latest move by the Trump administration to push Christian nationalism. We'll speak to Bishop William Barber and journalist Sarah Posner.

0: I Think of You by Amadou and Mariam performing in our Democracy Now! Studio. This is Democracy Now!, democracynow.org. I'm Amy Goodman. In Washington, D.C., thousands of people gathered on the National Mall Sunday for a taxpayer-funded Christian evangelical service backed by President Trump. The eight-hour lineup featured song, prayer, and speeches, including video messages by Vice President J.D. Vance, Secretary of State Marco Rubio, Defense Secretary Pete Hegseth, and President Trump reading the Bible, a video of him. This is House Speaker Mike Johnson addressing the gathering.
1: Almighty God, we ask that you hear these solemn petitions. Just as we, in the beginning, dedicated this land to your most holy name, today, here, Lord, in this 250th year of American independence, we hereby rededicate the United States of America as one nation under God.
0: Other speakers at the prayer service included a number of religious leaders and the conservative radio host, Eric Metaxas.
2: It's hard to believe that it would take two centuries for the Lord to raise up a great man to bring that ballroom finally to stand where it needs to stand. It's extraordinary. We only had to wait 200 years.
0: The Freedom From Religion Foundation blasted the government-sponsored prayer rally as an unprecedented and shocking mix of church and state, adding, quote, "Our Constitution is godless by design. The government has no authority to organize religious revivals, much less use them to promote a Christian nationalist agenda," unquote. We're joined now by two guests. Sarah Posner is author of Unholy, How White Christian Nationalists Power the Trump Presidency and the Devastating Legacy They Left Behind. She's host of the podcast Reign of Error. And we're joined by Bishop William Barber, president and senior lecturer of Repairers of the Breach, founding director of the Yale Center for Public Theology and Public Policy. He took part in a counter event on Sunday called Redirect 250. Sarah Posner, let's begin with you. Talk about the significance of this gathering.
3: Well, this is another example, another prominent example of the administration's Christian nationalist agenda. His Christian nationalist followers contend falsely that America was founded as a Christian nation, that God intended America to be founded as a Christian nation, and that the Christian nation has fallen away from that divinely intended founding, and that it's their job, both spiritually and politically, to restore the Christian nation. What does that mean? To them, the political, social, legal progress of the 20th and 21st century are the things that they think have caused America to decline and fall into sin. So this is really a battle for the soul of America. Are we going to be a pluralistic, secular nation governed by secular laws that protect equal rights for all? Or are we going to be a Christian nationalist country where the religion of Mike Johnson and Paula White is imposed on the rest of us?
0: I heard one of the people on the mall yesterday saying, people understand the separation of church and state the wrong way. Yes, we don't want the government intervening in the church, he said, but we do want the church intervening in the state. Wondering if you can talk about the significance of taxpayer money being used to fund this Christian revival.
3: Well, for a long time in our country, this would have been considered a significant breach of church-state separation to have the taxpayer fund a specifically religiously oriented event that is intended for one particular audience and also intended to project the government's favoring of one particular religious orientation. Over the past several decades, the Supreme Court, which has also, I should point out, been shaped by Donald Trump, has eroded that church-state separation. And even apart from what might be legal or not legal under the current Supreme Court jurisprudence, Trump has run roughshod on almost every norm and value that we have, including spending taxpayer dollars for his own projects, including his own project of Christian nationalism in this case.
0: And yesterday, during this 9-hour prayer event on the National Mall, and is it significant?

0: look at it and see how haplessly he read the Bible verse and discussed it. But the fact that he went golfing instead, couldn't be bothered to show up at the event, nor could some of the top administration officials, shows that they don't care enough to be immersed in with the crowd, but they care enough to have the crowd provide the support for them. And I think, you know, if you're going to host an event like that, showing up in person is a truly significant thing for a politician, but to project that it doesn't matter enough to you, yet you expect this worship from the crowd is very telling.
1: I wanted to bring Bishop Barber into this conversation. Can you talk about what you participated in yesterday, Redirect 250, as a direct counselor to the Religious Nationalist Festival? The differences between a government-imposed prayer event or supported, taxpayer-supported, and a grassroots movement?
2: Well, thank you. First of all, Amy, let me say a little bit about this whole event, because yesterday, of course, many people were in Montgomery, Alabama, retracing the steps of Dr. King. We deeply supported it. I was actually at Yale graduating students in public policy and public theology that takes on this very kind of heresy that we saw in Washington, D.C. But prophets and preachers are supposed to be the conscience of the nation. We have plenty of scriptures that Donald Trump and them would never read that say that what we're supposed to do is challenge the nation to care for the least of these, the poor, the hungry, the sick, those who are pushed aside, the least of these, and the immigrants. Nothing was Christian about what we saw yesterday. And we have to challenge even repeating that it's Christian nationalism. It's not Christian nationalism. This is idolatry. This is heresy. This is a form of religious nationalism. This is Trump worship. This is trying to make someone a Messiah figure. And it's very dangerous because the scriptures say, the scripture that Trump actually read yesterday is condemning of him and what they're doing, because it says that people are supposed to turn from their wicked ways. And wickedness in the scripture is when you hurt the poor, when you hurt women, when you mistreat the least of these. So I'm deeply offended as a person of faith for something like this to be done, because what we are supposed to do, as Dr. King once said, the church is supposed to be the thermometer of a thermostat of society, not the thermometer. We're not merely measure the temperature. We're supposed to change the temperature. And everything that he has done and his group has done is counter anything that Jesus said. Notice they never mentioned Jesus yesterday. They never mentioned justice yesterday. And that is the fundamental problem with what they're doing. Any gathering that in this moment that's not saying anything about poverty and anything about the denial of voting rights and anything about taking people's health care away and anything about unholy war and anything about the mistreatment of immigrant brothers and sisters and claims to be Christian or religious is actually fundamentally flawed and blasphemy. I'm using some strong terms this morning, Amy, because that's where we are. And we have to stop calling them. They want us to call it Christian nationalism, but it is not. There's not. They did not base anything they did yesterday on Jesus. Jesus is the example of Christianity. And Jesus was killed by the state because he chose to stand up to the state and stand with the least of these. So not only is it a violation of the Constitution, as a clergy, as a public theologian, this is a violation of the basic principles of Christianity, Judeo-Christian traditions in itself. It is fundamentally wrong. And for them to say it took 200 years to raise up somebody as though he's some Messiah figure that's now been sent by God is ultimate blasphemy. It is ultimate idolatry. And we must challenge it, and the church must challenge it and stand flat for it. That's why today, in D.C., we're preaching in front of the White House. We're having Morrow Monday. We're going from Saturday to Morrow Monday in front of the White House in D.C., standing up. Preachers are going to be preaching in front of the White House, following one of the great Jewish prophets, Jeremiah, who said, go down to the palace and tell the king,

0: hurting people. Stop mistreating people. Stop murdering people. And so from Saturday, people by faith coming together saying we will not bow down to the sin of voter suppression. We will not bow down to the injustice of taking people's God-given right to today in front of the White House. We're going to be a direct challenge to what happened on yesterday. We're broadcasting on 25 different sites, and ministers leading clergy will be preaching the gospel and preaching a true faith and not allowing what we saw yesterday to even be claimed Christian. We can't even call it Christian. There's nothing Christian about what they did yesterday. That is human worship and idolatry and blasphemy and heresy at the worst form.
1: Sarah Posner, as the 9-hour prayer event, taxpayer-funded, happened on the National Mall, rededicating the United States to God, they said, President Trump once again threatened to destroy Iran, saying on Truth Social, for Iran, the clock is ticking, and they better get moving fast, or there won't be anything left of them. Time is of the essence, he wrote on social media. I'm wondering if you can talk about the piece that you wrote about what you said, evangelicals are working overtime to spin the Iran war, Sarah.
2: Well, white evangelicals are the most supportive religious group of Trump in general, and in particular of his war in Iran. Evangelicals for decades have been marinating in Christian Zionist theology and ideology, which holds that, in their view, America has a biblical duty to defend Israel, and in particular, defend Israel from aggression, both nuclear and otherwise, from Iran. So for decades, they have exaggerated Iran's access or ability to obtain a nuclear weapon and have been cheerleading Republican administrations since George W. Bush to attack Iran and wipe out its nuclear capability. And so for them, the war in Iran is not an illegal war. It is not an immoral war. It's an imperative to them. And they have supported Trump from the beginning. They have pushed Trump to do this even in his first term. So they look at the war in a completely different way than most of the rest of the nation does. They don't see it as an illegal foray that lacks congressional authorization and lacks the legal justification for a war. To them, Donald Trump is the savior of America and, in fact, probably the savior of Israel in their view. And they don't see the war as a strategic failure either, because they can't admit any strategic failure by their savior, Donald Trump. So for them, the war, looking at the war in the way that, say, Reverend Barber does, is just not part of their thinking.
1: Bishop Barber, if you can talk about President Trump taking on the Pope, Pope Leo, retweeting a picture of himself as Jesus Christ, though he said he thought it made it just look like he's a doctor, and also the 22-foot gold-covered statue of Trump raising his fist, known as Don Colossus, dedicated at the Trump National Doral, Miami. Last week, one of the pastors, Mark Burns, defended it on social media, saying, let me say this plainly, this is not a golden calf.
0: Well, it's not. It's a golden image. It comes straight out of the book of Daniel, when Nebuchadnezzar raised an image of himself and wanted people to bow. And the prophets, Shadrach, Meshach, Abednego, and Daniel said, no, we will not bow down to you. Remember, Saddam Hussein did something similar. I mean, this man is committed to being a strong man, and his followers are not Christian. They're not even evangelical. I have to say, I'm an evangelical. But evangelicalism in the Bible, according to Jesus, starts with good news to the poor, healing to the brokenhearted, recovery of sight to the blind, relief to the captive, and welcoming all those who've been unwelcome. There is so much sinfulness in this. When he put up that picture, to worship. First of all, if he was a doctor, that's a bad doctor. I wouldn't go to the doctor. But trying to put himself as Jesus with bombers flying over the head, not a halo, but bombers. The Pope not only challenged him, but the Pope not only challenged him, but the church challenged him, all of the archbishops. Since Vatican II has said anyone promoting war that is talking about the annihilation of people, it is unholy. It is outside of even any concept of just war. War itself is unholy, particularly in a nuclear age. It is dangerous. It is immoral. What we see happening right now is time and time again in Scripture, we see places where worshiping of a person leads to the destruction of a society. And what he did, every church person, pastor of faith, should name that as a form of idolatry. I wrote about it. We talked about it at our national conference on what are the moral issues of this particular political moment. And it is extraordinarily dangerous, but we see it. We saw it in the Bible. We saw it with Pharaoh. We saw it with Nebuchadnezzar. We've seen it with Hitler. We've seen it with Saddam. We've seen it with so many people that attempt to mesh themselves, place themselves in some kind of a religious holiness. And what is most shameful about all of this is that those who would dare call themselves evangelicals are not even acting like biblical evangelicals. They're acting the opposite of it, which is why I refuse to call them evangelicals, because they want us to call it that name. We are in a moment where this president is playing with dangerous things. This is why the Pope said this. He said,
2: I'm just
0: preaching the gospel. The Pope said, I'm just telling him the gospel, and I'm going to continue to preach the gospel. And if that's what he's upset about, he'll have to remain upset, because the Pope said, I'm not backing up. And thank God that the Pope said that.
1: Bishop Bello, we just have 20 seconds, and I was wondering if you can just talk about the settling of your federal discrimination lawsuit against AMC Theaters, stemming from you going with your mother to the movie The Color Purple in 2023 in Greenville, North Carolina.
0: Well, yesterday we went back to the same theater, had the chair, had my mother, had 80-some people with disabilities. I can't talk a lot about the sum, but I can say we're saying to disabled people, you don't have to hide, you don't have to run. I've been in pain for 40 years, every minute of my life, and I refuse, like other disabled people, to be pushed to the side, to be turned away. Yesterday we went back to that same theater, went in with the chair, went in with the people, and looked at Michael Jackson on the big screen. And we're saying, everybody, come on out, regardless of what your different ability is. Don't be in the corners. Don't be in the shadows. Let people see you and know who you are. The laws protect you, and God loves you.
1: Bishop William Barber, President and Senior Lecturer of Repairers of the Breach, and Sarah Posner, author of Unholy, How White Christian Nationalists Powered the Trump Presidency and the Devastating Legacy They Left Behind. Coming up, Democratic Congressmember Jamie Raskin has just introduced legislation to target corruption and President Trump's efforts to profit from the presidency. Back in 20 seconds.
3: Stand behind his drunken amp. Stand behind his light of love.

0: Do You Believe in Rapture by Thurston Moore, performing years ago at Smith College. This is Democracy Now!, democracynow.org. I'm Amy Goodman. The Justice Department's considering settling President Trump's $10 billion lawsuit against the IRS. In January, the president and his sons filed suit seeking restitution from the federal government, alleging reputational and financial harm and public embarrassment as a result of the leaking of their tax returns by a government contractor in 2019. Now, a possible settlement is on the table where the president would drop his lawsuit in exchange for an agreement by the IRS to drop audits of the Trump family and their businesses, as well as the creation of a $1.7 billion fund to compensate people Trump claims were wrongly targeted by the Biden administration. The fund would reportedly be called the President Donald J. Trump Truth and Justice Commission, would be led by a Trump-appointed commission, Trump allies who could potentially file claims and be compensated, include the participants in the January 6th attack on the Capitol. The top Democrat on the House Judiciary Committee, Congressmember Jamie Raskin of Maryland, who is also a constitutional law scholar, calls the proposal an illegal political slush fund. Last week, Congressmembers Raskin and Senator Adam Schiff introduced the Protecting Our Democracy Act to curb the president's profiteering and corruption. For more, we go to Jamie Raskin, congressmember from Maryland. Can you respond to, first, what is being proposed here, this $1.7 billion fund? Who would profit? And then talk about your bill.
1: Sure. Well, the $1.7 billion political slush fund in the Department of Justice may take the cake in terms of being the most thoroughly corrupt movement of the Trump administration after the billions of dollars that they've been getting through the crypto schemes and the foreign governments. But so let's go back to the beginning. The $10 billion lawsuit against the IRS is completely bogus. It's empty. It's vacuous. There's nothing to it. There was a private contractor who leaked reports of Donald Trump's tax returns that Trump had promised to make public, like every other president had done. He said, I'm going to release my tax returns. Then he said he wouldn't. The IRS didn't do anything, but this private contractor released some of the details, and he's in prison. He went to jail for it. There's no private right of action under the statute, and it's happened to lots of people. So the idea that it's $10 billion, that he's going to order the Secretary of the Treasury to order the IRS chief to give to him is ridiculous. There's just nothing there. So there's nothing to trade, but then they traded that mythical $10 billion they claimed to be owed for dropping real criminal investigations into all of the corruption or some of the corruption that the Trump family's engaged in, and then also for the creation of this $1.7 billion slush fund. Well, there are 1,600 people that he's pardoned, and they want a $1.7 billion slush fund, which comes to $1 million a head in terms of the Proud Boys, the Oath Keepers, the insurrectionists, with $100 million left over of taxpayer money to spread around in different ways. Congress never voted to appropriate that money. We control the power to spend. We never created that, and we never would. There's no way you could ever get that out of Congress. So they're using the judgment fund of the United States, which is for valid court verdicts against the United States or valid court settlements, to simply confer money on their private political militia, their street fighting militia, which went to battle for them on January 6, 2021. And what do you know, right before this election, they want to shower these people with $1 million a head. I mean, it's just it's an outrage. It's a scandal. It's also unconstitutional because the 14th Amendment says in Section 4 that no money shall go to pay for insurrection or rebellion. Now, that, of course, was in the wake of the Civil War, but it's written in general terms. Basically, they're paying his insurrectionary army.
0: And you were there, Congressman Jamie Raskin, on January 6th, right, along with your daughter and your now son-in-law, taking shelter from the insurrectionists.
1: Oh, yeah. I mean, I remember it well. And this is all part of the whitewash and the attempt to sanitize what had happened. I mean, there were Republicans like Ted Cruz who were calling it terrorism. They lived through it. They saw exactly what happened. And they were basically saying, hey, guys, we went a little bit too far with this. This is dangerous. People died. Officers lost their lives. And now, you know, they're all with Donald Trump and saying it was a day of hugs and kisses and love. It sounds like Woodstock on Capitol Hill to hear them describe it.
0: So describe the bills that you have introduced.
1: Well, understand that opposing and dismantling the corruption of the Trump administration is going to be the work of a lifetime for a lot of people in politics. So this is a beginning. And we start with the emoluments clauses, which have been completely, you know, thrown into the gutter here. But what we're trying to do is codify the emoluments clauses to saying the president must report any money he's getting from foreign governments, like take the $400 million jet from Qatar. That's got to be reported within 72 hours, and then Congress must get together and vote whether or not to allow him to accept it or to turn it over to the U.S. government or to return it, because the Constitution says that nobody in federal government, much less the president, can receive a present, an emolument, which means a payment, an office or title of any kind, whatever, the Constitution says, from a king, a prince, or a foreign state without the consent of Congress. And he has never come once to Congress for the hundreds of millions and billions of dollars that he's been pocketing from foreign states. Our America First president, who is the biggest globalist who's ever served in the White House.
0: New financial disclosure forms released by the U.S. Office of Government Ethics show President Trump made between $220 million and $750 million in trades in the first months of this year, including purchases and sales of securities in companies like Microsoft, Meta, NVIDIA, Apple, and Goldman Sachs. Trump bought, according to Notas, between $500,000 and $1 million worth of NVIDIA stock a week before the Commerce Department officially approved the sale of some NVIDIA chips to China, the Trump Organization claiming the investments are managed exclusively by third-party financial institutions, and neither Trump, his family, nor the Trump Organization plays any role in the investment decisions. Can you talk about this and stock trading by Trump himself?
1: Yeah. Look, what we know now is that corruption is the whole purpose of the Trump administration. It's not like some eccentric peripheral thing. It's a vast money-making operation. And the cover story is what you were talking about before with Bishop Barber. I mean, you know, they've tried to conscript all of these religious figures to come in to give cover to the fact that they are looting the federal government. The $1.7 billion slush fund that they want to install at the Department of Justice, $1.776 billion, showing you exactly how arbitrary and random it is. They're just naming it after 1776. It's not related to anything that's actually owed to anybody. But that political slush fund is just one of many political slush funds. They're turning the entire budget of the United States that was authorized and appropriated by Congress into a collection of slush funds. So the Board of Peace, for example, take that one. We still don't know whether it's public or private, profit or not for profit, registered in the United States, registered in another country. We don't know, but they gave $1.5 billion from the State Department, money that was set aside for disaster relief, to this Board of Peace. And they got $1 billion from Qatar, $1 billion from the United Arab Emirates, $1 billion from Saudi Arabia. It's the same thing with the Venezuelan oil. After that hit on Venezuela, then they created a political slush fund operated, I believe it's out of Qatar as well. Donald Trump is controlling that. So the whole idea is to seize as much of the federal budget as possible to put directly under his control. The whole thing is corruption, and nobody should be surprised that he's engaged in thousands of day trades. We've got to ban individual stock trades by members of Congress, by the president, by the vice president, the whole thing, because they have turned the government of the United States into a money-making operation. You may as well put a Wall Street ticker tape up around the Senate and the House of Representatives and the White House, because that's what they've turned into. It's all about insider information, exploiting insider information to make as much money as possible. Put your money either in a blind trust or in a mutual fund and leave it there, not single stock day trading by people who have all kinds of political inside information.
0: Very quickly, because I know you have to go. Eric Trump being on that trip to China, if you could respond, he's now saying he's going to sue Jen Psaki and MS Now over a report on a China trip based on a Financial Times report that said that he, while in the on the state visit in China, Eric Trump is linked to a company and the U.S. president's family exploring a deal with a Chinese chip maker that American lawmakers have warned is connected to the ruling party in China, Las Vegas-based fintech Alt 5 Sigma, which has financial links to the Trump family's World Liberty financial crypto business, last month signed a memorandum of understanding with a Chinese firm to build data centers in the U.S. Any knowledge about this?
1: I don't know anything about this one, other than to say that the response of President Trump and the Trump family and all of their enterprises to reports of their staggering, phenomenal corruption is to attack the media and sue the media. And they lose all of these cases. It's a form of distraction and a form of harassment, but they've brought suits against, you know, New York Times, Atlantic Magazine, ABC, CBS, you name it. And when they've got some kind of political control over them through the Federal Communications Commission, they're able to shake them down for millions of dollars. But for the media that can actually stand up to them, they win all these cases, and Trump and his family lose all these cases. But it makes it seem as if, you know, it's just some kind of contested dispute between two sides, when it's perfectly clear that they have corrupted the entire government. They've turned the presidency into an instrument of private profit making every day. It's like watching The Sopranos. You turn on just to see, well, what is the scam going to be today?
0: Maryland Congressmember Jamie Raskin, we have to leave it there. Top Democrat on the House Judiciary Committee has introduced a package of anti-corruption bills aimed at putting new checks on the White House. That does it for our show. I'll be speaking at the IFC in New York City as it plays the new film about Democracy Now!, Steal the Story, Please, on Tuesday and Wednesday. Tuesday with V, formerly known as Eve Ensler. She'll be moderating the Q&A after the 6 o'clock film, along with the director, Tia Lesson. And on Wednesday, Nermeen Sheikh, Democracy Now! Co-host, will be moderating the post-film discussion at the IFC at West 4th and 6th Avenue. I'll be there again with the film's director, Steal This Story, Please. Go to democracynow.org for details. I'm Amy Goodman. Thanks for joining us.
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My name is DJ DB Cooper, and you are tuned into The Perfect Cut on KDVS Davis, 90.3 FM, listener-supported freeform radio for Northern California and the world via KDVS.org. Hope you're all having a wonderful Monday. I know probably aren't because it's Monday and Monday sucks, but hey, what can you do? Well, I guess there's something I can do, which is play music for you that hopefully you will enjoy. Today, I have a bunch of broadly defined synth punk, early industrial, minimal wave type stuff. Basically just stuff with some gnarly sounding synths was what I was going for. Because that's what I like. I don't know. I just like that stuff. The track you just heard, that was, of course, the inimitable classic Ghost Rider by Suicide off of their album Suicide, which is probably one of the best songs ever made. It is the song that more or less inspired this set because I was like, I really like this song. I want to play it. Let me find more stuff like it so I can, you know, make a good little set out of it. And yeah, I hope that's what I've done. I hope you guys enjoy what I've got cooking up for the next 55 minutes. I'll be on air till 2 p.m. Once again, this is The Perfect Cut with your host, me, DJ DB Cooper. I got some more tunes for you, and I don't have a whole lot to say right now, so I'm just going to get us going into some of the music that I've got planned for y'all. So yeah, thanks for listening, everybody. And let's get things started with a track from The Normal. My name is DJ DB Cooper, and I will be back after these tunes. Bye!

Side fumes are chugging him, his face turns.

Welcome back, everybody. DJ DB Cooper with you once more. That track you just heard was The Box by Fad Gadget off of their record Fireside Favorites. And to be honest, I picked that track specifically off that record, mostly just so I can make the Roddy Ricch joke. So here it goes. The Box, where's Roddy Ricch? Sorry, y'all. I had to. But yeah, great tune, great record. Before that was 36A2 by John Bender off of his record I Don't Remember Now / I Don't Want to Talk About It, which I just discovered perusing Rate Your Music charts, and I listened to it because it looked cool, and I like the guy's name, John Bender. I don't know, something about it just spoke to me. So I listened to it, and I thought, wow, this is absolutely awesome. I have to play this. So there you go. Really cool stuff. Really cool. Super ahead of his time for, I think that's 82 and that when that record came out. I'm not sure exactly when he recorded, but I assume sometime around then. But yeah, super forward-thinking, really dense synth stuff, but still really economical. I don't know. I'm doing a bad job of describing it, but it's really, really cool. If you like that track, I would definitely recommend giving that full album a listen. It's called I Don't Remember Now / I Don't Want to Talk About It. And before that, starting off the block was Warm Leatherette by The Normal from the Warm Leatherette 7-inch. The Normal, I forget his actual name, but he was the guy who founded Mute Records specifically to release that single. The Fad Gadget record you heard from, that was also on Mute Records. And Suicide has also released stuff on Mute Records. So a lot of Mute Records stuff so far. Great label, but also just a great song in its own right. Really love Warm Leatherette. Super just gnarly, imposing track. It's based on the novel Crash by J.G. Ballard, which I don't really think I can talk about that book that much in depth on this show, but it's a fantastic book. Highly recommend it, but also a really weird and really gross book. But yeah, cool stuff. I really like that track. Really like that novel by J.G. Ballard. And yeah, I hope you guys enjoyed that one as well. But that said, I got some more tunes for you for the next 40-ish minutes. So we're just going to jump straight into some more of those. I'm DJ DB Cooper. This is The Perfect Cut on KDVS Davis, 90.3 FM, listener-supported freeform radio for Northern California. Let's get into this next block. We're going to start things off with one of my personal favorite bands ever. This is Brainiac. Back in a moment. Thanks for listening.

Hello again, everybody. That track that you just heard was Joe Boy, the Electronic Ghost by Tuxedo Moon, originally released on a 7-inch of the same title. I believe that was their first ever release by Tuxedo Moon. If you're unfamiliar with Tuxedo Moon, really, really great, all over the place, synth, industrial, kind of jazzy group out of San Francisco, has done a ton of super cool stuff. Super weird, atmospheric, moody stuff. Some downright scary music. That one's one of their more, I guess you would call it fun ones. More just kind of directly punk rock. But I think it's really cool. You get a feel for how weird they are already. But yeah, really dig that track. That's on a Soul Jazz Records comp called Kill the Hippies. The American Nation Destroys Its Young, which is a fantastic title and harkens back to when Suicide was saying America, America is killing its youth, which is one of the truest things anyone has ever said about anything. But yeah, love Tuxedo Moon, great track. Highly recommend, if you want more, I would highly recommend their album Desire. It's not that similar to that track. It's much more moody and atmospheric, but it is phenomenal. Tuxedo Moon is an awesome group. Before that was Loss by Ike Yard from their self-titled album, a no-wave band out of New York. Really, really unique stuff, kind of in a lot of ways sort of presaging or predicting kind of like industrial techno in a way, but also stuff like a lot of like the 808 records. Like you can hear some Planet Rock in there, although I think Planet Rock was released at about the same time as that track. But yeah, really, really cool, awesome album. Jeez, freaky, quasi-dancey tracks. That's probably the best comparison is Kraftwerk in a way. But I don't know, really unique stuff. Very like deconstructive, really cool record. That's on Superior Viaduct, which is a great label name. And starting off that block was Flash Ram by Brainiac from the album Electroshock for President, or I guess EP Electroshock for President, which is fantastic, which is phenomenal. It was the last record that Brainiac ever put out before their frontman Tim Taylor tragically passed away in a car accident. And I think Tim Taylor was a genius, RIP. And I think that's one of the tracks that best shows off just what he did so well, which was he was a Moog player. He was a synth player. And he just created a ton of these like insane, ridiculous, messed up synth sounds. And then he also would like process his vocals a bunch. He was also just a super talented vocalist in terms of screaming and just had like crazy stage presence. He was awesome. RIP. And of course the rest of Brainiac is all super talented. Their guitarist John Schmersal went on to found Enon, which is another awesome band. But that is one of their best tracks, in my opinion, and in my opinion one of the best punk bands ever, really, one of the best bands ever, really. They are so, so awesome, and that track rocks, and that whole EP rocks. That's Flash Ram off Electroshock for President on Touch and Go Records from, I think, 98 or 99. But yeah, that was that block. Thank you to everyone who's called in to give feedback or just say they like the show. Appreciate y'all. Hope everyone else who hasn't called in is also digging the show. Real quick, a note on the stuff you're hearing behind me while I'm talking. This is 1 hour of Talk Show Boy instrumentals on cassette by Talk Show Boy. Talk Show Boy is a synth, punk, dance, bit pop, electronic, everything savant out of Australia. He's super, super cool.

Cool. This is a record he did a couple years back with Autumn Sounds. That's just 27 of his songs in instrumental form that he put out on cassette. I don't own the cassette. I really wish I did. I think he only made like 100 of them. I'm just playing them off of Bandcamp. But yeah, I mean, he's super awesome. He's a great song crafter, but I think you really get a feel for how impressive his musical talent is from just listening to the instrumentals. But I would highly recommend listening to some of his full stuff, specifically the record Testosterone is one of my favorite albums ever. But yeah, that was that block. We're going to get into some more tunes coming up. We're going to get things started with some more weird early UK electronica from sort of the DIY scene. This is a track by a group called Jerry and the Holograms, also called Jerry and the Holograms. Self-titled song, but not on a self-titled album, which is always fun. But yeah, I am going to get out of your way. I'm DJ DB Cooper. This is The Perfect Cut on KDVS Davis 90.3 FM. And we're going to get into some more tunes. I'll be back after these. Thanks for listening, everybody.

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That track you just heard was Meteorite, spelled Meteorite, as in the direction, Meteoright, by Futurist, but instead of a T, it's K, so Futurist. You know, clever little pun there. A couple clever little puns there. That's from the EP Player Piano, which was, according to what I was reading earlier, was kind of forgotten until James Murphy of LCD Sound System found it in a record shop and put it on a DJ mix and kind of sparked a little renewal of interest. We got some of the music reissued on the label Minimum Wave, which I'm super grateful for because that EP is awesome. That track, Meteorite, super, super cool, super ahead of its time. I think it's from 1981, and it sounds, I mean, there's just stuff there that mainstream synth music took a while to catch up to, which makes it even more bizarre is it sounds very British. They're from Florida, actually. Their frontman, the guy singing, is originally from England, but that band formed in Florida, and I believe most of the rest of them were Floridian, which is just strange. Florida was not where I expected to, hear something like that from. But yeah, fantastic, fantastic track. Before that was Chrome with In a Dream from In Worlds. That's a 12-inch single that they put out on Don't Fall Off the Mountain Records. Chrome out of San Francisco, one of the great SF punk bands. Really, really cool stuff. Love them. Before that was another band from San Francisco, Units. That was Digital Stimulation off of the album Digital Stimulation. They're so San Franciscan that label that put out that track is actually called 415 Records, which is pretty awesome. We started that block off with Jerry and the Holograms. That was the song Jerry and the Holograms, originally released on a 7-inch single whose name escapes me at the moment, but also found on a compilation called Jerry and the Holograms. Really cool stuff. A lot of people say it sounds like Blue Monday, almost to the point of like accusing New Order of ripping it off. I don't think it's that close, but I do adore both those tracks. So if they did, hey, I made a great decision because that's a great song. But yeah, that's going to bring us just about to the end of today's edition of The Perfect Cut. In a few minutes, I'm going to turn over to DJ Mad Dog for the Martian Hour, so feel free to keep that dial tuned for some more awesome tunes right here on KDVS Davis 90.3 FM. Until then, I got one more track for you. A little bit of a departure from what you've heard, but kind of still in the vein of just weird, cool synth stuff. This is a remix of a track by Beck from his album Guero. It's called Ghetto Chip Malfunction. It's a remix of the song Hell Yes by the remixer called 8-Bit. I've listened to this song a ton, just super, super awesome sounding synth stuff, and also just Beck, super talented guy. I adore Beck. Don't know if I've played Beck on the show before, but one of my favorite artists ever. I'm going to play this tune for you. On the other side of it will be DJ Mad Dog with the Martian Hour, so feel free to keep that dial tuned to 90.3 FM. I've been DJ DB Cooper. This has been The Perfect Cut. Thanks for listening, everybody. I'll be back in 2 weeks, and yeah, just going to turn it over to my good buddy Beck Hansen for the last track of this set. Thanks for listening, everybody.

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2: DJ Angel Babyface.
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2: Yep. Collab of the century.
1: We also have another DJ here.
3: Yeah, this is DJ A-Zone joining y'all from a seat far away from the mic.
1: Yes. But Angel Babyface, I don't think you've ever been on the Martian Hour.
2: I have not ever been on the Martian Hour.
1: So this is huge, basically.
2: Yeah. No, this is a huge honor.
1: Aw. Well, it's a huge honor to have you here as well.
2: Thank you very much.
1: We picked some super awesome music to play, so stay tuned if you would like. We will be here for the next hour, 2 to 3 p.m., and hope you enjoyed listening to The Perfect Cut with our personal GOAT, DJ DB Cooper.
2: Oh, yeah.
1: He's the GOAT. So I hope you liked his music, and I hope you stay tuned and also like ours.
2: Hopefully.
1: Hopefully. Do you have anything else to say to the people?
2: Have a magical Monday.
1: If you'd like.
2: If you want.
1: Have a magical Monday if you want. A magical Martian Hour Monday.
2: If you want.
1: Okay. I think with that, we'll get into the music. Stay tuned if you'd like. Bye.

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1: DJ Angel Babyface.
0: What? And DJ Mad Dog.
1: Ding.
0: All right, so that last song you just heard was I Wish It Would Rain by The Techniques off of the album Little Did You Know. The song before that was Suna No Purin by Yes Mama Okay off of the album Suna No Purin. And then the song that started off the block was Then She Appeared by XTC off of the album Non Such. A bunch of different vibes in that. We went from...
1: Yeah, I loved that.
0: Thank you very much. Mm-hmm. I appreciate that. I hope everyone else enjoyed it as well. And the next block of music is going to be exclusive DJ Angel Babyface picks.
1: Yeah, nobody's ever probably heard of these songs ever before, so I'm excited to put y'all on.
0: Yeah, I'm excited to be put on as well. I haven't heard any of them before either, so it's kind of like I'm going to be a listener. I'm like LARPing right now.
1: You're LARPing a listener?
0: Yeah. And I mean, a little inside into DJ Angel Babyface. Ooh, and us.
1: We know a bit about LARPing.
0: We do know a bit about LARPing. We participate. We are in a Dungeons & Dragons campaign right now with some of our other friends. And it's really exciting.
1: Yeah, we just leveled up. So
0: yes, I unlocked some new stuff. I got some more hit points, which was much needed.
1: Oh my gosh, same. Yeah, I finally have more than just one move, which is punching. But now I have... 3 punches, so that's really cool.
0: Oh wow, that's huge.
1: Yep.
0: Yeah, I'm excited about the hit points because I tend to be one of the world's worst rollers when it comes to the dice,
1: which I feel like is so new. Like that was not the case in the first campaign.
0: Right. Well, it didn't happen as frequently. DJ A Zone, it wasn't every single roll is a 1, 2, or 3. all right.
1: I mean, I have been rolling like a D&D demon, though, I will say.
0: You and DJ A-Zone, and also DJ Hayes. DJ Hayes is a pretty good roller.
1: Yeah, but some stuff's going on with DJ Hayes right now.
0: Yeah, DJ Hayes just got bit by a vampire.
1: She might be a vampire now.
0: She might be a vampire, so...
1: But she's already, like, sort of a tiefling anyway, so she's, like, she's just a mix of different monsters at this point, I feel like.
0: Yeah, we'll see how that works out. What if it's, like, an inner battle in her mind?
1: Well, Isaiah was talking about... Oh, not to name drop our D&D master, but... But he was thinking of making Hazel ask to come inside to get permission.
0: Yeah. So we'll see how it plays out. We'll see what the vampire role holds. For now, though, all that matters is DJ Angel Babyface, DJ A-Zone, and me, DJ Mad Dog, are safe.
1: Yeah.
0: So.
1: Yeah. For now.
0: For now. We'll see how the cookie crumbles as we move on. But
1: that's right.
0: Before that, let's get into music. Let's do two messages. We're going to do a message about KDVS Public Affairs and then a message from the Environmental Protection Agency.
1: I was hoping we would do that first, so this is perfect.
0: Okay, awesome. Well, catch you all on the flip. Stay tuned if you'd like.
1: Bye.
0: Bye.

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1: Imagine talking on air with underrepresented communities,
0: reviewing movies,
1: or even singing live karaoke. In case you're wondering, anyone is eligible.
0: And as you can tell, the possibilities are endless.
1: If you're interested, please email us at programming@kdvs.org.
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1: DJ Angel Babyface.
0: Dun, dun, dun! And DJ Mad Dog.
1: Aww.
0: Yas. Aww.
1: So cute.
0: So, that last block of music was DJ Angel Babyface's picks. Do you want to tell the people what they heard?
1: I can't read the computer from this angle, so would you mind?
0: Of course, it would be my honor. So, that last song you just heard was Find Me the Pulse of the Universe by Leida Sadier off of the album Silencio. The song before that was Fallen Town by Iris Blinksley off of the album Healing Town. Song before that was Path by Jokers off of the album Hit Music Album Volume 1, The Word Without You / The Moment of Goodbye. And then the song, which from K-Pop Demon Hunters, right?
1: Yeah, I recently watched K-Pop Demon Hunters and it changed my life. I
0: still haven't seen it.
1: I hopped on the movie so late. Like, I know this movie has been so popular and like so deserving of all of the awards that it's won. But I recently watched it and it really was just like a fabulous movie in my opinion. And I've been listening to the soundtrack nonstop. And then I found that song at the, like, it was, I think it's the last song on the soundtrack. And I thought, wow, this is just beautiful on top of all of the other songs. So.
0: Yay.
1: Yeah.
0: Song before that was You're a Big Girl Now by The Stylistics off of the album The Best of The Stylistics.
1: Yeah, a little bit of lore for that one too. Me and DJ A-Zone were

0: is Deku. So like it just like encapsulates our dynamic as well.
1: That's beautiful.
0: Yeah.
1: I haven't watched it. Well, I've watched a few episodes.
0: You've seen a few episodes. You saw like one of the last episodes and then you were like, wait, why is this low-key good?
1: Yeah. I fumbled. I need to tap back in.
0: It's okay. I mean, that's very fair to be hesitant watching My Hero Academia. I know that there's some slander, but it's one of my favorite shows, and I'm not ashamed to say that.
1: Good, and you shouldn't be.
0: Yeah.
1: Yeah, do you have anything else to tell the people about the music?
0: Oh, the music, right.
1: Or
0: I could just keep talking about My Hero Academia, but no, I don't. Hope you liked it. We're going to get into Madeline's block, and so I'm really excited about that.
1: Yes, we are. I think before we get into some more music, let's hear a message about bullying and the harms of bullying. And then we will get into music again, starting off with a cover of In the Summertime.
0: I'm excited. Yeah.
1: Stay tuned if you'd like.
0: Bye.
1: Bye.
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0: What's up, everyone?
1: We're back.
0: So that last song you heard was Change and Speak by De La Soul off of the album 3 Feet High and Rising. And interestingly, I don't think you know this, DJ Angel Babyface, but you actually put me on to De La Soul with Say No Go. Is that the song?
1: Oh my gosh. I believe. Yeah.
0: DJ Angel Babyface used to have a show with DJ Lowkey Chill, and she played Say No Go, and that put me on to De La Soul.
1: Wow, yeah. I feel hecka honored right now.
0: And now I will say I'm pretty tapped in De La Soul now.
1: That's fire.
0: So thank you very much. They're a great band.
1: Oh my gosh, thank you.
0: The song before that was Enjoy Yourself, It's Later Than You Think by The Specials off of the album More Specials. And then the song that started off the block was In the Summertime by Ken Booth. Or I guess it's a cover, but the artist who sang that was Ken Booth. And it was off of his album, Freedom Street. Shout out Ken Booth, classic ska artist. He has some cool stuff. And yeah, we have some more awesome music. The next block is going to be kind of a combo of our music. It should be pretty lit.
1: Yeah, I'm excited.
0: I am too. And yeah, we have around 14 minutes left. Stay tuned if you would like. It'll be 14 minutes of music awesomeness.
1: Yeah. It's going to be so fun. So cool. Last 14 minutes are going to be just like the most exciting 14 minutes of our lives.
0: We say that and then it's about to be a really depressing song that starts off
1: like
0: the
1: low
0: next block.
1: Key. Like stay tuned if you want. But
0: but our anniversary is also not.
1: You know what? It's been a weekend, y'all. It's been a weekend, so we needed this.
0: It's been a weekend, yeah.
1: We needed a time to be emo on air.
0: True, and that time is now, so stay tuned if you'd like. It'll be fun / emo / awesome.
1: Bye.
0: Bye.

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1: Hello, hello.
0: We're nearing the end of our show. Again, you've been listening to The Martian Hour on KDBS Davis 90.3 FM. We'll go ahead and quickly back wrap the music that you just heard. That last song was At the Apartment by Tennis off of the album. Off of what album? Face Down in the Garden. That was one of DJ Angel Babyface's picks.
1: Mm-hmm.
0: Song before that was Lock You Out by The Slippers off of the album So You Like Slippers. Song before that was I Do Not Love You, or Valentine by The Small Factory off of the album I Do Not Love You. That's kind of a joint one
1: yeah.
0: from both of us.
1: Yeah.
0: And then the song that started off the block was another one of DJ Angel Baby Face's picks, but also one of my favorites. And it's 104 Degrees by Slaughter Beach Dog off of the album Motorcycle.jpg. Or JPG, is that different than JPEG?
1: It is a little...
2: Oh, is it?
1: Yeah. Oh. Okay,
0: that's what I was thinking.
1: I was thinking of JPEG Mafia. Wow.
0: Thank you, DJ DB Cooper.
1: Thank you.
0: Yeah, listeners, you may not have heard, but he just weighed in. Thank you. Yeah, we only have about... Oh, we only have 2 minutes left, so should we say our goodbyes and cue the last song?
1: Let's do it.
0: Thank you for listening. This is DJ Mad Dog.
1: This is DJ Angel Babyface.
0: And our last song is going to be Our Anniversary by Smog. 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
1: See ya.
0: Bye.

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1: Su atención, por favor. 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
2: Hola, hola. 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Hello, friends, friends and friends. Me llamo DJ Aura y esta es La Tiendita. My name is DJ Aura and this is La Tiendita, the show where I play music inspired by the music you hear when you're at a local Hispanic Latin American owned grocery store. Este show está inspirado sobre la música que escuchas cuando estás en una tiendita, mercado o tianguis. And I switch a lot to either Spanish or English in the show. I mix both languages because it's dedicated to both languages. Y yo hablo en inglés y en español para este show porque este show está dedicado sobre los dos idiomas, en español y en inglés. But today, I don't really have a theme. Siempre yo tengo como tema para este show. But I guess today, if I had to like put a theme, it would be like about like songs about immigrants. Y si yo quería poner un tema para este show, yo podría decir que este show sobre canciones sobre inmigrantes y todo eso. Because earlier today, I had the chance to interview with another DJ about what's going on with like immigration, law enforcement, and our current political space in the United States of America. And that kind of like inspired me today to like play music about that kind of topic and kind of discuss that topic as well as we go along further in the show. Ahorita son las 3:21, so it's 3:21 right now, so we have a little bit more than like an hour left of the show. But the last one you heard fue Alma Enamorada de Chalino Sanchez off his album Chalino Sanchez con Marrachi. So this is not like the original Alma Enamorada song a lot of people think of. This is like a Marrachi version. I just like it. I thought it was pretty cool. Y luego escuchaste, I don't know why Spinatron didn't pick it up. It doesn't like exist in Spinatron's database. But it's called Contrabando y Tradición by Los Cadetes off their album Éxitos Norteños Volume 4. Then you heard Mexicano Americano by Los Ramones del Nuevo León off their album Así Nomás. And finally, the first song you heard was Superman Es Ilegal by Los Hermanos Ortiz off their album Puro Norte. And that song specifically, Superman Es Ilegal, that translates to Superman Is Illegal. And I want to read like the lyrics if I can in English, because if you saw the newest Superman movie that came out, I think last year, yeah, 2025, this song is basically the plot of that movie. Because I really do like the most recent Superman movie about like its political message and the struggles that Superman himself had to go through. It's almost like similar and adjacent to the immigrant struggle. A lot of like people, not just like Latinos or South Americans, just like all over the world, like also relate to that struggle. So I want to see if I can find the lyrics in English. If not, then I could just like try to translate on my own. I think I found it. So in the beginning, you can hear them like talking the song, and they're saying it's a bird, it's a plane, and then the guy responds, "No, it's a word. I cannot say this word on air. You can look into it yourself, but it's mojado, and it's like a word, kind of like a fresh off the boat, kind of like people say towards people who like just came to the United States and just immigrated to the United States, or like kind of fresh off the boat. I guess that's like the best way I can say it. I can't say the actual word, but you can like kind of like guess what the word is based off that information. And I'm just gonna read like the chorus in a little bit of pieces of the song. But the song goes, "I arrived from heaven and not by plane. He came on his ship from Krypton. And apparently he's not an American, but another one like me, undocumented. So look, he shouldn't work, because even if it hurts, Superman is illegal. I am also a journalist, and he didn't go to the army. What's the change? Since he is handsome, blue-eyed, well-formed, and I'm tight, chubby, and very short. But at least in my homeland, I have already left. With a coyote who pays when he crosses. I did not complete military service. He doesn't pay taxes and goes to court. He doesn't have ICA or permission to fly. And I bet you not even Social Security. Superman must be kicked out of this region. And if he can return to Krypton, where is that immigration authority? What's new, knowing racism in the nation? He brought something strange when we arrived, of a lemon green color. And it wasn't grass, nor was it a green card. More like a kind of water that makes repairs. As far as I know, they don't fine you for flying. But on the contrary, they declare him Superman." And then again, it's like the chorus. "I didn't complete military service. He doesn't pay taxes." Like again, the chorus all over again. So it's, again, it's like kind of like the plot line of like the new Superman. Who's the director of that movie? Because I think it's just titled Superman. I don't know who's the director. Directed by James Gunn. And David Corsonwet, I don't know how to pronounce his name, is the actor for Superman in the newest movie. And again, this song is basically the plotline of that movie about like how Superman is an immigrant. But this song in particular kind of criticizes like Americans loving Superman and loving him and like idolizing him. But he's just as the same as just like any other immigrant. You know, he is not from here. He is essentially another planet. You know, he's like a quote unquote like illegal alien, if you really wanted to put on it like terms to it. And how come he's treated differently than the rest of like the immigrants that are in the United States? So I thought that was a really interesting song. I don't think they play the song in the movie. I feel like they should have. I think that'd be really cool if they did. But either way, just the Superman, I won't spoil anything, but the Superman movie just like, it's a really good critique on just what's going on in the world as we speak. And I think it's gonna be a really great, like a movie that like we'll like look back on like, oh my god, it was such a great movie for its time. But yeah, I'm gonna stop yapping about Superman. Of course, watch the movie if you like. I think I'm gonna play another song. It's less like norteño music, because the music I just played right now, if you had to label it, it's called like norteños and corridos. And it's primarily music that people created and sing like up north in Mexico, like near the border. So that's why a lot of songs, like whether like corridos and norteños, they have like that, they usually talk about like immigration because they're so close to the border. But I think I'm gonna play like a different song. It's more like folk, more like soft. But I think it's a really interesting song to play, and I'll like talk about it after the air break. But this next song is called Ice El Hielo by La Santa Cecilia, off their album 30 Días. Hope you enjoy.
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0: favor. 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
1: Hola, hola. 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Hello, friends, friends and friends. 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No tenemos un tema hoy. And if I had a label like today's show, I guess it would be like about songs about immigrants. Just because earlier today, I had an interview with a person for a class they had about the combination of like using KBS as like a political like platform via music, and specifically about like ICE and recreational and officers, ICE officers and stuff like that that's going on in the United States and legal enforcement. But so that kind of inspired me to play like the music I'm playing and providing for you right now. I don't know why my Spinitron's not like picking up the music. I've been having to put it manually myself, but even then I don't even know it's showing up on the KBS website or not, because for some reason I can't see it down here. Hopefully it's showing up. If not, I'll quickly back wrap right now. That last song you just heard was Crackdown by Nico Play, which was just released on his Bandcamp like a week ago. Pretty fire. Then you heard This Land Is Your Land by Las Cafeteras. And finally, that first song you heard was Ice El Hielo by La Santa Cecilia off their album 30 Days. And I really like that song. I was introduced to that song when I was in high school. There's this program for the area I'm from. I'm from the Inland Empire like area. And there's a specific program for Latino students called IEFL, so Inland Empire Future Leaders. And it's specifically for Latino students to learn about like what's going on in the Latino space and how can we inform ourselves as students about what's going on politically and what can we do as students. And it's for 8th graders and freshmen. And then it was like a summer camp program as well, so it was like a couple weeks during the summer, but I had a lot of fun. But they

0: chose this song, but specifically the music video. And if you have not seen the music video for the song Ice and Yellow by La Santa Cecilia, I recommend you do, of course, if you like. I'll just briefly explain, like, what happens. Throughout the music video, it's about, like, specifically three people who are getting to go to work. One is a waitress. One is another person is an older man who is a cook in the same place where the waitress works. And finally, the last person who's getting ready to go to work is an ICE officer. But it's important to note that everyone who is getting ready to work looks visibly Latino. They look visibly, like, either, like, Mexican or just, like, from Latin America or South America. And this song came out in 2013, I believe. And it's a really interesting political message. They decided to showcase a ICE officer who specifically looks like, quote-unquote, Mexican, getting ready to work. And he ends up arresting the two other workers I previously mentioned throughout the in the end of the music video. He, like, goes to their job and arrests them. And again, it's just an interesting, like, political statement, because a lot of people who were once immigrants or come from a family of immigrants believe in, like, ICE enforcement and believe that I should, like, be a thing and should be enforced despite, you know, their family, like, being immigrants or being an immigrant themselves and wanting these policies. And I think that music video and this song, like, kind of, like, comments on that, which is, like, I think is really interesting. And the sad fact that that still holds true to this day, if not, I think the problem has gotten worse, in my opinion. But I think it's really interesting. So if you like, you can watch the music video. It's pretty cool. Again, if you like, just like that, like, political commentary of the fact that, like, even, like, people who get affected by ICE and immigration are still on that side of history, if that makes sense, which is really interesting. And This Lightning Is Your Land, I forget who specifically sings it. I think Chicano Batman also did a cover of that song. But I think a lot of the original song, a lot of, like, white Americans listen to that song but don't understand the message behind it. And they're like, oh my god, I love this song. But then again, they don't understand the message behind it, which I think is interesting. Because, you know, it's nobody's land. It was the land of the people who initially lived here. We shouldn't have borders up for people, especially the people who currently live here, like, who are not originally from here, and if you, like, look in the history about, like, the Alamo and everything, is really interesting. And yeah, and then Crackdown is a brand new song by Nico Play, and I think it's so interesting that he directly calls out the current president of the United States and, like, everyone else who's involved in his song. He could have, like, you know, use, like, metaphors or, like, anything like that, but he directly, like, says his name, which I think is really interesting. But I played it off his Bandcamp, which I think was pretty cool. But yeah, that's everything I have to provide. I think we're gonna play the entertainment calendar. I'll read a couple things out and then we'll get back into the music. Thank you for tuning in. Nos vemos.
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Okay, for today's entertainment calendar, we have a couple of things. Hopefully it's not too loud. We have the North Bay Get Down from 6:30 to 10:30 p.m. at the Big Easy in Petaluma, California. And it's, quote, the best Monday night in the North Bay. 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And this is a live monthly funk jam and dance party for musicians and music lovers of all kinds. 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All music is improvised on the spot for a wild, spontaneous dance party. Great live music, dancing, drinks, and community vibes. Hosted by Ethan Schiff. 6:30, the doors open, and the live DJ begins at 7:15. The house band jam starts at 8 p.m. The special guest artist happens from 8:30 to 10:30. And the curated open jam. The next one that's coming up is May 18th, which is today. So if you're interested in that, it's in Petaluma, California, the Big Easy, if you're interested in that. The TV star Big for Nothing, New Zealots, and White Rabbit are going to be performing at the Sands Backup Plan Records in Nevada City, California, from 7 p.m. to 11 p.m. There's going to be the night market on campus at Central Park at UC Davis from 9 p.m. to 11 p.m. There's going to be the Women Trans Femme, or WTF, Bike Collective Open Shop tomorrow from 4 to 7 p.m. And tomorrow as well from 7:30 to 11 p.m. at Watermelon Music in Davis, Frog Love, M. Fisher, and Regular Pleasure, will be performing again tomorrow from 7:30 to 11 p.m. At Watermelon Music. So come if you like, of course. But that's everything I have for you. The entertainment calendar. We'll get into some more music. Peace.

0: I have some technical difficulties, so I'm just going to play a couple KDVS messages instead.
1: And I'm wondering why, while sitting on the corner, got a tear in my eye.
2: Is your rent too high? You're not alone. The rent in Sacramento is going up faster than anywhere else in the country. Evictions and homelessness are devastating lives in our city. What we need is a tenants union so we can organize and collectively bargain and stand up and say, enough is enough. These rents are unreasonable and the situation has got to change. But we can only do that if we work together. The Sacramento Tenants Union is bringing renters together so we can organize and collectively bargain and stand up and say, rents are unreasonable and the situation must stop. Contact the Sacramento Tenants Union by email at sactenantsunion@gmail.com, on Facebook at Sacramento Tenants Union, or get more information at the web address at www.sactenant.wordpress.com, or follow us on Twitter at SacTenantsUnion.
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This is Latinita on KBS Davis, 90.3 FM. This is a show where I play music inspired by the music you hear while you're at a Hispanic or Latino-owned grocery store. And I kind of, like, speak in English and Spanish in the show. I'm kind of getting over a cold, so sorry if I'm, like, a little quiet. But, anyways. I don't know what happened. I can't see anything on Spinatron. And it's kind of chud. But I played all physical media. So the last song, the first song you heard was La Juala de Oro, featuring Juanes by Los Tigres del Norte off their MTV Unplugged Los Tigres del Norte and Friends album. Then you heard Peligrosos, Los Peligrosos, and their song Los Narcos de Texas off their album. I guess this is a self-titled album. I don't see, like, an album name. I don't see any self. I think it's self-titled. And then that last song you heard was by Jose Alfredo Jimenez. And his song, Cuando los años pasan, off his album, Deseros de Colección. So it's like a 3-in-1. So there's 3 different discs, like, all into one album that we have here in the stacks. And everything I just played right now is from the stacks, which I think is pretty cool. I couldn't find anything about this band, Los Peligrosos, because when I look up Los Narcos de Texas and Peligrosos, it actually shows up, like, actual, like, narcos from Texas, like, actual drug dealers, which I was not looking for. I was looking for the band. I couldn't find anything. Spinatron didn't pick it up. So maybe it's just, like, those bands that only ever had physical media and doesn't have any music, like, out on the internet, which is kind of crazy. But they're pretty cool. Like, I'm assuming they're from Texas. But in that song, they talk about, like, how, I guess, like, sometimes oblivious people, like, Mexican-Americans, specifically Chicanos, can be when discussing issues about, like, immigration and ICE. Just because I think what this song is trying to say is sometimes, like, Chicanos and Mexican-Americans, like, youth, can sometimes overstep the actual, like, experiences that people have gone through, like, of, like, adults. And because of that, that song is, like, kind of, like, commentary, like, commenting on that. There's, like, a similar plot point in this movie called Abajo la Misma Luna, or Underneath the Same Moon. And there's, like, a plot point where there's, like, this woman who's, like, a seamstress. And, but, like, as a side hustle, she, like, smuggles people into the United States from Mexico. And, actually, America Ferrera is, like, the person I'm talking about who is, I guess, a quote-unquote Chicana. She's Mexican-American who can only speak English. And she and her brother go up to this lady and, like, hey, we can, like, take, like, babies across the border if you want. But they're saying this all in English. And then, like, the woman who's, like, a seamstress, like, doing this as a side hustle, she's like, all these Chicanos, they don't know what they're doing. Kind of similar, like, concept of this song, which I think is pretty interesting. Like, commenting on, like, kind of, like, how, again, oblivious, I guess, a lot of, like, Mexican-Americans can be, as, like, Mexican-American youth. But I think, like, what a lot of, like, older Mexican generations, like, fail to realize, like, we mean it in, like, good heart, like, and, like, well-intentioned, not, like, with, like, ill intent, if that makes sense. But we have, like, a song recommendation. Thank you to who, like, tuned in and recommended this song. This is by Hooray for the Riff Raff and their song Precious Cargo. I've never heard this song before, but I just looked at the lyrics and I think it was pretty cool. So I'll play this song and some more music after this message from KEVS. So stay tuned if you like. Peace.

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0: person in the United States. 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
1: I make 1 week in the forest sleeping and woke up. 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I'm there for almost 1 year, 3 months, for bad situation in my life, but everything have at the end of the day. I'm just want to say they should keep helping people because immigrants are suffering. 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

0: Atención, por favor. 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
1: Hola, hola. Hola, amigos, amigas y amiguis. Hello, friends, friends and friends. Me llamo DJ Aura. I'm DJ Aura, and you're listening to La Tiendita aquí on KBS Davis 90.3. Listener supported Freeform Radio for Northern California and beyond. Excuse me. Today, I don't really have a theme. If I had to, like, label this show, like, music-wise, I would say, like, songs about, like, immigration, just because, like, earlier today, someone interviewed me. It was, like, another fellow KBS DJ whose assignment was about, like, ICE and immigration and how, basically, KBS can be, like, a political platform to, like, showcase and discuss, like, those issues. So that's why I decided to, like, play a lot of music regarding, like, ICE and immigration. And earlier, we actually had a caller who called in and recommended the first song we played, which was Precious Cargo by Hooray for the Riff Raff. And I thought that was a really great song. And thank you to whoever recommended that song. It is now, like, in my rotation. But I think it's such a beautiful song, and it's such, I was gonna say such strong political commentary without, like, being your face, I would say, and I really like that. And the song, the band, I think, is from New Orleans, but the vocalist herself is from the Bronx, New York. And it just goes to show, you know, I think a lot of people think of, like, immigration, ICE as, like, SoCal, like Los Angeles, San Francisco, San Jose issue, but it's, like, an issue all across, like, the United States, like in Michigan, in New York, in Texas, and all these places around the United States. It's not just a one certain, like, area issue. So I think that was pretty cool. Then we heard, kind of, like, lining things up was Oaxaca Love Song by Las Cafeteras. And this is off their single Oaxaca Love Songs. I have really no reason to play them. Earlier, play their song, their version of This Land Is Your Land. But I wanted to, you know, introduce, like, other, like, music from them. I think they're pretty cool. And then the last song you heard was Fantasmas by Humbe? I don't know if it's pronounced, like, an English, like, way, or, like, an English pronunciation where you pronounce the H, or Spanish where you don't pronounce the H. I would say Humbe. But, this song, you probably heard, like, online. I heard it through, it was, like, recommended to me via Bandcamp, but I've definitely heard this song, like, online, and people playing this song, when, like, their parents reconnect with their parents, or seeing their parents again after, like, them being deported. And, like, if you just, like, go to, like, the song on this, like, on social media platforms, and you just, like, keep scrolling, you're just gonna get, like, really teary-eyed and sad, because a lot of, like, the videos under this song is, like, kind of, like, about, like, seeing their parents for the first time, and, like, that kind of topic. And it's such, like, a heavy-hitting topic. I think if I was a good choreographer, and I did contemporary dance, I think this song would be a really, like, great contemporary dance song, and maybe even, like, about, like, you know, the issues with immigration and stuff like that. I think would be a great, like, I see it in my head. I have it envisioned in my head. But this song is about, like, you know, like, looking around, like, the pictures on the wall, and just, like, feeling, like, kind of empty inside because those people are no longer there with you, whether because they passed away or they're just not gone. They're gone because of deportation, because of immigration. And I think that song, it's just such a beautiful song, honestly. Every part of it, there's just, like, there's layers to it. I really like it. But we have less than 10 minutes left of the show. It's my birthday this Wednesday. Yay! So, I want to kind of end on a good note, a happy note. We'll see. I like a lot of sad songs. But I think I'm going to play the song called Tu Carcel by Los Bukis. It has nothing to do with immigration. I just like the song. And we'll see what I play from there. Okay. Thank you for tuning in. Stay tuned if you like. Peace.

0: The following views presented in this program do not reflect the views of KDVS, KDVS sponsors, or the University of California. DJ Alert, it's me, DJ Alert, and welcome to my very own musical improv interview show. Just before we get started, I want to make it completely clear that everything you're about to hear is completely fictionalized. It is a conversation between two people, two improvisers that are playing characters. So please don't take it seriously. Please enjoy yourself. And with that, I think it's time that you meet your host. Good afternoon. My name is Dana Suitentie, and you're listening to my interview show where I investigate the biggest figures in the local music scene and of Davis at large. Now, today, I have a very special guest for you all, a musician who has come into the studio today to be interviewed as well as perform a couple of their own songs. Would you like to introduce yourself?
1: Okay. My real name or my music name?
0: You could do, how about let's do your stage name first and then your real name.
1: Okay. My real name is Mikey Cooper, and my music name is Baby Teeth.
0: Wow. It's so nice to sit down and chat with you, Baby Teeth. Now,
1: you're saying it weird. You're saying it weird.
0: Oh, I am.
1: Yeah, Baby Teeth.
0: Oh, Baby Teeth?
1: Yeah.
0: Oh, my mistake. It's just a little miscommunication there.
1: It's okay.
0: So, Baby Teeth, I'm, for those who are unfamiliar with you, would you like to just give a quick background as to who you are, maybe how old you are, stuff like that?
1: I'm in the third.

0: research leading up to this interview. I'm just so excited to have you in the studio. Now, since this is one, you know, you've been on the road for a while, is there anything that kind of keeps things interesting for you while you're on tour?
1: Yeah, so the things that keep things interesting for me is meeting all my cool fans. They're so nice, and I really appreciate them. And also, when I go all around the world, there's so many different snacks to have, and they're all so yummy. I get to meet the people. There was this one couple who said that they met and got married because of my amazing love jams.
0: Wow, and amazing love jams, for those the uninitiated, that was your second album?
1: Yeah, my second album.
0: Alrighty. That was great counting, baby teeth.
1: Oh, thanks.
0: No problem. Anytime. So what would you describe your main demographic of your music? It sounds like adults mostly. Oh, the kind of people that listen to your music, baby.
1: Oh, probably like human.
0: Right.
1: There's not, though. Wouldn't it be so awesome if there was like little doggies and kitties listening to my music? Oh, that'd be so cute.
0: That would be so cute. Unfortunately, I don't think that they possess the intelligence that is required to fully enjoy musical pieces as such that you make.
1: Why?
0: Well, just, you know, they got smaller brains.
1: They can't count
0: as well as you, I'll tell you that.
1: Thanks.
0: No problem, anytime. Now, I just wanted to ask, on this new tour, are there any new songs you're going to be playing? What can we expect from the set list?
1: Yeah, so this, the tour that I'm going to do is my album, the three album, which is also what it is called. It's called Three Album.
0: Three Album, the album.
1: And I'm just gonna sort of, I don't know, like try and do what I've been doing, I guess, because I would like to sing it and make it, and everyone that listens to it likes to hear it, and also my parents and my uncle are really proud of me. Not my aunt, though.
0: Oh. How does your aunt feel about your music?
1: My aunt freaking hates me.
0: I'm so sorry to hear that, Baby Teeth. Can I call you Baby Teeth?
1: Yeah.
0: Okay.
1: Or you can call me Mikey if you want, but it's up to you.
0: I feel like we have a bit of a rapport here. I'm going to call you Mikey.
1: Oh, yay.
0: Now, why does your aunt hate you, if I can ask?
1: My aunt is, and the way my dad said it is...
0: And now remember that we are on the radio, so...
1: Yeah. He's a malicious and malevolent individual.
0: Wow, those are some big words.
1: Yeah, I don't really know what I mean. If in my words, I would describe her as mean and also bad.
0: That was our special jingle that we have for the mean and bad people that we mention.
1: Oh, that's a... Oh.
0: Yeah, we have that on
1: deck. There's enough people for that to be a jingle?
0: Unfortunately.
1: Oh, no.
0: Unfortunately, more than you can count, Mikey.
1: Oh, I like that it didn't play when I was introduced.
0: We would never play it. We would only play this jingle, which is our signature jingle for all of our guests that we love.
1: Oh, yay.
0: So I'm interested. You are in the third grade, which means you're writing like about paragraph levels of amounts of writing.
1: Uh-huh.
0: Do you write your own music?
1: I do write my own music. All my lyrics were for me, for my brain. And we'll

0: Also my fingles, because my fingles had to use the pencil right. to white it. All the ideas and the singing is also me as well.
1: Wow, that's amazing.
0: Yeah, thank you.
1: Do you have a producer helping you out?
0: My producer is my aunt.
1: So kind of like your... Can we get the mean and bad jingle back in here? So your aunt, who hates you the most, is also kind of your main partnership in your music.
0: Yeah.
1: That's... Obviously, that's a sore subject. We don't have to dwell on it if you don't want to.
0: Well, I mean, if I... It's because I think she has like unfulfilled dreams that she never realized.
1: So maybe there's some jealousy.
0: I think so. Because I'm really famous and people really like me.
1: Mm-hmm.
0: And she is not happy, I think.
1: Because
0: she got divorced.
1: Is your aunt listening right now?
0: I don't know.
1: That's okay. If she was listening, what do you think you would tell her right now?
0: I would say that it's not your fault that I'm doing good. And also, you can be divorced and still lead a very fulfilling wife.
1: That's very, very wise words, Mikey.
0: Thank you.
1: Now, one of the reasons I have you in the studio, like I previously mentioned, is we're going to have a live performance from you.
0: Oh, okay.
1: Yes, that's why there's been a man sitting with the guitar this whole time next to you.
0: Oh.
1: Making the guitar noises.
0: Hi, guitar man. That's a really cool, really tall hat you've got on. Oh.
1: Yes, that's correct. Our guitarist always wears a 3-foot-tall hat, and it's currently hitting the ceiling.
0: That's tall as me.
1: That is tall as you. And I can see that very plainly and clearly now. Well, would you like to... it seems like you weren't prepared to sing a song, but do you have one in mind that you could perform right now?
0: Let me just think about it.
1: Tall Hat Man knows your entire discography.
0: Oh, wow. That's so awesome.
1: Whatever song, you can pull out a deep cut if you'd like.
0: Do you want to do Baby We'll Heal All Night?
1: Alrighty, ladies and gentlemen. You are about to hear a live performance of Baby We'll Heal All Night by Baby Teeth.
0: Baby, it's just you and me. Baby, just the stars in the sky for you to see. Baby, put all

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All night long. 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I'll tell ya, I'll protect ya.

0: Wow, that was so beautiful to hear in person. And can I say, it's just, you have such a deep timbre to your voice. Has anyone ever told you that before? Your singing voice?
1: Maybe. I don't really remember what tambor, or no, tambor is on a playground. I know what that is. Tambourine? Is that what it's called, that?
0: Wait, low-key, maybe. Wait, I've never thought about that. Wait, okay, anyways. yeah, it's like, kind of a, yeah, it's a little, just kind of a switch from your normal speaking voice. Have you noticed that at all?
1: Oh, I mean, well, I've heard people say that, like, the voice that you hear in your head is different from the voice you're actually, like, the things you're actually saying. Mm-hmm. So maybe it's kind of like that, because I think it's the same all the time.
0: Gotcha. So, well, I feel like a lot of people may be wondering, and this is a question I ask all my guests, is where do you draw your inspiration from for your music as a third grader? Who is this person that you're singing to?
1: Well, I have like a little crush on this girl in my class. But so I'm not gonna disclose that, but those that she's an inspiration to me because I really, really like her. But also, I really like a lot of the sort of R&B greats, like Usher, Alicia Keys, I there's others, but they don't come to mind right now. I, in my music, I try to respect the history that R&B has, and but also, sort of try to add some new stuff that like can be maybe the future of R&B.
0: That's very interesting. So you would say that a lot of your lyrics, maybe they don't entirely draw upon personal experience. They're kind of just like, you're kind of just like copying other older artists, basically.
1: Well, I don't know if that's true. I think that to say that I'm copying older artists is a little bit of a sort of dishonest view of what I'm doing,
0: but
1: I'm entitled to write fiction, am I not?
0: Yes, I think you are.
1: Like, it's not, I don't have to write entire, some of the songs are, you know, sort of mirrors of my own experience, reminiscent of the genre of Japanese literature, the I novel, which is a novel that is partially based on the experience of the author, is also called semi-autobiographical fiction. But that's kind of what I do, I think.
0: I didn't know I was in the presence of such a Japanese literature scholar.
1: What?
0: Oh.
1: I don't.
0: You don't?
1: Huh? Oh, sorry. I just sort of went on. I was talking too much, wasn't I?
0: No, that was great. I mean, you were kind of like shutting me down in my journalistic perspective, but it sounded smart. Anyways,
1: okay.
0: I wanted to ask you another question. I want to kind of like dig into your writing process. Can you take us step by step, like in a day in your life, and how that sets you up for your artistry?
1: Okay, so first I wake up and I don't brush my teeth because I don't want to. But then I put my clothes on and then I go downstairs and my mom and my dad are like, did you brush your teeth? And I say, no, mom and dad, I didn't. And they make me go upstairs and brush my teeth. And then I have breakfast. And then if it's a Monday or Tuesday, Wednesday, Thursday, Friday, I go to school. And if it's not those,
0: the weekdays.
1: I guess so. If it's not those, then I do some songwriting, which...
0: What's your tool of choice, your writing utensil of choice when it comes to writing your music?
1: Just so when I was in my arts and crafts kit, like my, I said, oh yeah, I use a pencil. Sometimes I use crayons. There was one time where I wanted to be really silly. So I took the paper and then I just sort of like licked it. And then the saliva left like the shapes of the letters. And that was really funny.
0: I don't love that. I'm not going to lie to you.
1: It was so fun though.
0: Do you use crayons and stuff, or am I being too reductive?
1: No, yeah, I do use crayons.
0: Okay.
1: They're really good. The blue one is my favorite.
0: Mm-hmm. Mm-hmm. Do you think that matches kind of the energy of your music, maybe?
1: I think it does. I also think that when you're looking, comparing art to colors, there's a lot of different symbolism that can be attached to colors in comparison to the art they're being compared to. So like the color blue, oftentimes we think it indicates sadness, but also think of like the ocean is blue. And when you think of the ocean, that's like, well, it looks so cool. It sort of represents the majesty of it all and the vastness. So it depends what the song is, I guess. What color I use.
0: Very interesting. Yeah, I don't know. I feel like blue is just a sad color to me, and that's kind of all that I can see it as.
1: Oh, well, maybe you're white.
0: I usually am. So moving on, what else do you do during your day besides not brushing your teeth and writing in crayon?
1: Let's see, what else do I do? I like to play video games sometimes, but because I'm famous, I sometimes don't have a lot of time to play video games. Mm-hmm. And my parents sometimes, when I am playing too much video games, they say, Mikey, you gotta work on your songs. And I really don't want to, but I know that they're just looking out for me. I really like to play. I really like to go outside and play, sometimes with my soccer ball.
0: Do you just play by yourself, Mikey?
1: Sometimes I do. And other times my brother plays with me.
0: Oh, you have a brother.
1: I do have a brother.
0: How old's your brother, Mikey?
1: My brother is 8 years old.
0: So same age?
1: Yeah, we're twins.
0: What? You have a twin, Mikey? What's your twin's name?
1: My twin's name is Frederick.
0: Frederick. Is Frederick musically inclined at all?
1: No, not really. He's really, like, he likes my music. But he doesn't write his own. He doesn't really sing or anything like that. But he does. He goes to like drum classes on the weekends.
0: Wow.
1: And I think he's not really at my caliber right now, but I think if he keeps going, then we could do like a song together, maybe.
0: Wow, that would be beautiful. Do you have any songs in your discography that are kind of dedicated to your family at all?
1: Yes and no, because that's not really the kind of content. I'm all about, like I said before, the smooth love jams.
0: More romantic side of things.
1: Yeah, and when you try to include family in that, sometimes it gets really weird.
0: Yeah, we could stray away from that.
1: I'm really grateful for them. I say so every Thanksgiving.
0: Wow. That's really kind, Mikey.
1: Oh, thank you.
0: So right now, since we have about 5 minutes left of the show, did you want to introduce the last song that you'll be performing with us in the studio?
1: Oh, so I got to think of another one to play. Let's see. We could do maybe the day I first saw you. That one's kind of like,
0: that's one of my favorites.
1: That's like, I think a lot of people's favorite. A lot of people really, I got one.
0: Oh, so I'm basic.
1: Yeah, but there's nothing wrong with that.
0: Oh, thanks, Mikey. Just play the song.
1: On that day, that fateful day, it was never the same since you walked my way. We were at the restaurant next to the park. If I was Shakespearean, I would have said hark. Oh baby, you changed my life. You changed my life. Oh baby, I know that I will never be the same. Ever since that day, ever since that day, by the restaurant, by the park, you had a little dog, a little dog, and his tail started to wag when he saw me. And then I thought, I really like that dog. I really like that dog. And that dog likes me. And I like that dog's owner. Does she like me too? Does she like me too? And so I had to strike up a conversation. Strike up a conversation. Had to talk to ya. Strike a conversation. Strike a conversation. Baby, you're on my mind. I said, baby, you're on my mind. Yeah, you're on my mind.
0: Wow, that was simply so beautiful. I love the part when you mentioned Shakespeare. I'm a big Shakespeare fan. I have the T-shirt of your merch that says Hark on it. Not to nerd out or anything.
1: Oh my goodness, that's so cool. I'm so glad. Does it make you happy?
0: Yes, it does.
1: I'm happy it makes you happy.
0: Thank you so much, Mikey, aka Baby Teeth. Is there anything else that you would like to say to the people listening out there, maybe to your fans, maybe to possible fans, right before we wrap this up?
1: I would like to say that I love and appreciate every single one of you. And I would also say to not let yourself be limited just by what other people think you can do. And don't let other people underestimate you.
0: Wow. That's really beautiful, Baby Teeth. Now, I just wanted to thank you so much for coming to the studio. Thank you, Guitar Man. Thank you to everyone listening out there. This has been another installment of my very own musical, improvised musical interview. And I'll see you in about, 2 weeks. Thank you again.
1: Thank you.
2: I've got an interview coming up.
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2: But I have nothing to wear. 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